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4: It's 8:03. Nathan and Sean, we've got Joel Creasy with us.
5: Good morning.
4: Oh, there he is. Coming up shortly, your chance to join us tomorrow night at the Crown Atrium for Christmas in July in ugly sweaters. So if you're up for that.
5: Are you starving yourselves today?
4: Sean?
6: Absolutely not.
4: Sean already told us in the kitchen that he's down how much?
6: 0.7 of a kilo.
4: 700 grams.
6: How are your friends, everyone? I'm so skinny.
5: Wow. Oh, she's fading away. Can't even see her.
4: I tell you what, it doesn't sound as much when you say 700 grams, does it?
5: No.
4: So if you put grams at the end, but if you say 0.7 of a kilo, you go, oh, that's really good.
6: No, yeah. 700 grams is a steak,
4: yeah.
6: Isn't it?
4: Yeah. I've got more butter than that in the fridge. your invite to our ugly sweater party not too far away. Right now, Swifty from Toy Story 5, I knew it. I knew you.

0: Not enough DJ Sammy for my liking. That is heaven there. It's 10 past 8. Nathan and Sean.
1: A couple of oldies in Melbourne have been making national news, Natalie.
0: Bonnie and Clyde.
2: Really?
1: Bonnie and Clyde, yes. This has come to your attention. Your mum and dad are about this.
0: Yeah, my dad brought it up the other day when we were FaceTiming. So they were looking at my face and I was looking at the lounge room ceiling. every time.
2: By the Blair Witch Project.
0: It's quite extraordinary. And dad brought it up and I went into great detail about this story. And I'm like, are you telling me not to put you in a home? Is that what this is about? Because he was like, yeah, good on him, good on him. And I'm like, oh, yeah, no, I see. I see what the subtle underlining message
1: There's
0: is here.
1: A message.
0: So, yeah, it was a couple who they were put into respite aged care and they didn't like it. So the husband especially broke the wife out. She needs a bit of assistance and she's in a wheelchair.
1: Chucked her in the wheelchair.
0: Yeah, and off they went. They bolted, went out, left, ran away and checked themselves into a motel.
2: Oh, so
1: Colin Garrity's 89, wife Claudette is 83. Mm. So they made the great escape, which is fantastic. They're saying they're not going back. They're in the motel. They've pinpointed them down.
0: They said
1: CCTV.
0: Didn't like it.
1: Got ya. They go, nah, we're in
2: not
1: here.
2: Not for us.
1: Nah.
2: See you later.
1: Nah. Yep.
2: Bit of a dine and dash. I love that.
0: Yeah.
1: Don't often see oldies making a break for it, do you?
0: Well, there was a story a few years ago about a guy in Mandurah an elderly gentleman whose wife, she did have, I believe, if my memory serves me correctly, ironically, quite severe dementia, but she was put into a care facility and he busted her out and they went on the run and they ended up somewhere like Kununurra or somewhere. He busted her out and said, no, I want to look after her. But I don't know that he had the capacity to do that long term, but that he took matters into his own hands.
2: Well, yeah, my grandma Muriel, she was in Mandurah. She was a bit of a crim too. She didn't go on the run. She was a catfish though.
0: She's posing as a 17-year-old girl.
2: She used to catfish men online and get them to take her on cruises. And then when they get on the cruise, this, old bloke thinks he's going to, Oh, no, what she would also do and she'd say, oh, no, we need separate rooms because I'm traditional.
1: Yes.
2: And, then they get on the ship and then Nan would absolutely ghost the bloke.
0: Oh.
2: And she travelled around the world going on cruises and paid for by men she'd met online.
0: And it's not easy to ghost somebody when you're on the same ship.
2: She would just pretend she'd never met them before. He'd be like, he thinks he's going to get lucky.
0: He's a
2: and then Nan's
0: thing.
2: Up on the Lido deck having a pina colada with the...
0: On
2: with
0: his dime.
2: Pool boy. Yeah, exactly.
0: With the pool boy.
2: She did that plenty of times.
1: Wow.
0: Oh, Muriel. Joel. Well done.
1: That's exactly what we want to talk about.
0: Yes. Nans and Pops behaving badly.
1: Yes.
0: What
1: Muriel.
0: Have they been getting up to? Busting out of the old people's home. Going on ghost cruises. What are they doing?
2: Catfishing people. I'm like, who taught Nan how to use the internet?
0: Yes.
1: Outstanding. Mm. By the way, someone's going to walk away with an AC Milan versus Inter at the stadium. It's August the 5th, which is 4 days short of Joel's birthday, correct?
2: Correct.
1: Calcio Italiano takes over Perth. See AC Milan versus Inter live. Search Calcio Perth. But we are talking about those oldies. They can be devils,
0: What have they been getting up to?
2: They could get to the, have a streak across the football pitch at AC Milan.
1: She'd be slow.
0: Nan might trip on her boobs.
2: Trip over.
0: All right, 13, 24, 10. Have you got a story about when Nan and or Pop were behaving very badly? We'd love to hear these stories. Give us a call.
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0: Make the most of the weather this morning. The sun's out and it's going to get to a top of 23, but there is rain and maybe a thunderstorm with heavy falls and possible flash flooding headed our way this afternoon. 20 in showers tomorrow. Showers easing in 19 Saturday and Sunday. Just a couple of showers, up to 4 mils and a top of 18. Right now, let's find out what's happening on the roads. Here's Christy.
5: An update with that crash in Forestdale involving a truck. Armidale Road is now closed eastbound from Alexwood Drive through to Ranford Road. There's debris and a spill on the road there. Emergency services are working on site. Traffic is slow on the approach, so please try and avoid the area if you can. Mitchell Freeway southbound on the brakes, Hepburn Avenue through to Warwick Road. Quinana Freeway northbound, Leach Highway through to Cranford Avenue. Rogue Highway slow in both directions at Tonkin Highway and northbound at Great Eastern Highway as well. Bit full in Innaloo, Stevenson Avenue southbound at Scarborough Beach Road. Again in West Perth, Thomas Street southbound at Aberdare Road too. Anything else, call 9489 1777. 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
0: Thanks so much, Christy. We're looking for stories of Nan and or Pop behaving badly, maybe after a couple of sherries, that kind of thing.
1: That could do it. Maybe a tawny port, Natalie.
2: Oh, yeah.
0: The tawny port. Yeah, that'd do it.
1: We do have tickets up for grabs to see AC Milan versus Inter. And you know how many people have rung?
0: Absolutely nobody, because everyone thinks their nan is well-behaved.
1: They can't be.
2: Not. My nan liked a cowboy shot, you know, and you know the full name for those.
1: Really?
2: She would
1: loudly, it's the same one, Muriel.
2: Muriel.
1: She was a maniac. Is this the one you sprinkled her ashes around?
2: Yes, sprinkled her around Dan Murphy's and I swallowed her.
0: She's still with you.
2: She's still with me.
0: 13, 24, 10. What did Nan and or Pop get up to? Give us a call if you've got a salacious story for us.
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0: It's 19 past eight. We love the story of the 89-year-old Pop who busted his wife out of respite care and away they went, Claudette. She's 83 and they're not going back.
1: Refused
0: they went
1: to
0: on
1: the film.
0: Run. Went on the run. They've gone to a motel and they have told their family, no, we're not going back there. So You figure it out.
1: Yeah, well, they're behaving pretty badly in this circumstance.
0: And we applaud that.
2: Feeling ever so alive.
1: Yeah.
0: I know, right?
1: Oh, yes.
0: Right? So we want to know, has your nan and or pop behaved badly? Tony's in Golden Bay. Morning, Tone.
10: Hi, good morning. How you going, guys?
2: Good,
0: great, Tony.
2: Great.
0: That, what happened?
10: I've had to pull off the road to get onto this one. Now, my granny was in Mandurah as well, so maybe there's something in the water. So granny and granddad went off into sort of like a semi-retirement village, and poor old granddad had both his legs removed from vascular disease.
0: Oh, okay.
10: So she used to pop him off to, you know, bed in the afternoon, put the radio out the front for everyone to come around for a bit of a happy hour. And he'd be calling from the bedroom, Joan, you know, get in. She'd get all dressed up. And she got caught during the full Monty back when the
2: Oh, good honour.
10: Out of control. No, she was out of control.
1: She was doing the full Monty for the old boy?
10: Yep. Yeah, for everyone that came over for the happy hour.
0: So she'd pop him into bed and then she'd be in the lounge room entertaining, including doing the full Monty.
10: Out on the front porch,
0: While he's asking for assistance.
10: And he'd be yelling from the bedroom, Joan, get
0: I need a drink.
2: I love this. Have you got it? Flaunt it.
0: Yeah, exactly.
1: Joan.
10: Yeah, she had it. She was all right.
0: She had it. Oh, there we go. Wow. Tiny.
1: She would have been a huge hit.
0: Wouldn't she just?
2: Her
10: style. It was a hit.
0: It was a very happy hour.
10: They didn't stay there long because it caused a bit of trouble.
1: Well, the other old pops are getting in trouble.
0: Exactly.
10: Everyone.
0: I probably
10: got kicked out, to be honest.
0: Amazing, Tony. Thank you. Thanks for calling over too. Appreciate that.
2: Yeah.
0: Kaylin's in Rivervale. Hello.
11: Hello.
0: All right, Kaylin. Who's been behaving badly?
11: Well, not quite as devious as Joel's grandma.
2: Yes.
11: My granddad used to be very good hearing, but he used to pretend he couldn't.
1: Okay.
11: To get out of things or to just not answer people and ignore them.
2: That's brilliant. My grandma did that with Jack. She used to pretend to fall asleep when he was in the room. If she and Jack were just in the room together, she'd pretend to fall asleep so she didn't have to talk to him. I'm like, that's quite a good trick. I've been trying to do that myself.
1: Yeah, does it work, Joel?
2: I don't blame you, Muriel. Wow,
11: I know,
2: selective
11: it's
2: listening.
11: Brilliant. I can't wait to get to that stage of my life. And
1: yeah, that's a good
11: that.
1: One. We'll have to write that down for everyone.
0: Yeah, I'm reminded there was a woman who claimed that she was blind for nearly 30 years because she just wanted to avoid social interaction. I was in Spain, in Madrid. She's I just can't be bothered talking to people. I'm going to pretend I'm blind. That way you can't see them there, I suppose, and you can pretend that no interactions with
2: them.
0: Too funny. Thank you, Kaylin. Claire's in Yanjibup. Hello.
16: Hi, how are you?
1: Good,
0: now,
1: Claire.
0: Has your nan been up to no good too, Claire?
16: Well, she's passed away now, but yeah, she was a bit of a naughty girl.
0: Great. What did she
2: tell
0: do?
2: Us.
16: Well, she used to board people. She lived in Fremantle and she used to have lots of boarders.
1: Yep.
16: So, come and go, travellers, you know, people, and just give her extra money and all that sort of thing. Granddad had passed away and my dad came in to check on her one day and he caught her in bed with the 47-year-old boarder.
1: That is good news.
0: How old do you reckon she was at the time, Claire?
16: 85.
0: Yeah.
1: 85!
0: I believe what's known as full board, Sean.
2: I wonder if he got
16: Dad
2: a discount.
16: Dad wasn't very happy. He was pretty upset. But,
2: I mean, is that a cougar or a saber-tooth tiger?
0: Yeah, that's
1: Definitely saber-tooth.
16: Yeah. I mean, I thought, go Nan.
0: Yeah, absolutely.
2: Yeah, I agree.
0: You give her a gentle high five. Look after osteoporosis, but a gentle high five.
1: How do you tell your Nan off? Or how do you tell your mother off in this circumstance? She's got a bit of fresh gear on the go.
16: I don't think he knew what to do.
0: Yeah.
2: That is amazing.
16: He thought that this guy was after money, but no, he wasn't.
0: No,
16: he didn't leave him anything.
0: He was just after a good time.
2: They need to get her on the Golden Bachelorette.
0: Yeah, right.
2: Yeah.
16: Well, he had an odd thing for old ladies, so.
1: Wow.
0: There's someone for everyone.
2: Yeah. That is incredible.
0: Incredible. Thank you, Claire. What a cracking story.
2: Get it, girl.
1: On the other side of things, some people find it hard to get one over the line and then old Nan's just banging a 47-year-old.
2: Yeah. Right? No excuses.
0: What is her secret?
1: It tears to your eyes, doesn't it? AC Milan versus Inter Milan, Optus Stadium, August the 5th. And Claire, that's coming your way.
2: Stunning work.
0: All yours, Claire. It's too good. And high five your nan from us. Well, if she's still with us. It's 25 past 8. He's Alex Warren. This is Fever Dream on Nova.

0: season, my friends. You can feel it in your bones. It's Christmas of the July season.
1: Oh, it is.
2: Ho, ho, ho.
0: Chestnuts roasting on an open fire.
1: 100%.
2: Mm.
0: Tinsel, where tinsel shouldn't be.
2: Yeah.
1: Get these itchy. Tits.
0: That is. You call me?
1: Yeah. That needs to be a t-shirt.
0: To celebrate. Tomorrow night, I'm going to stop you from talking, Joel. Tomorrow night, we're having our very own ugly sweater party at Crown, at the atrium at Crown, which they have a special Christmas in July buffet, Sean.
1: Oh, it's going to be outstanding. Oh, I can't wait to see it.
0: Yes.
2: Yeah.
1: Get this shit. That
0: is. You call me?
1: Yeah. That needs to be a t-shirt.
0: To celebrate. Tomorrow night, I'm going to stop you from talking, Joel. Tomorrow night, we're having our very own

0: that makes it makes you sleepy after a big meal, especially, and turkey has more than other things. Yeah. How about that?
1: Standing.
0: I know, super scientific fact there, John.
2: Mm. Yeah, we attempted a turducken one year. That's the turkey, duck, chicken.
0: Yes.
2: Did not go well, burnt.
0: Oh, burnt.
2: Yeah, oh, burnt it right through.
0: Is that, oh, right. Is that because you have to cook it for such a long time to get, to make sure that the chicken on the inside is...
2: That or, and also I don't cook that often. So I love that I'm like, I'm just going to, you know, dive in with a turducken, you know?
3: Gee, that's straight to the top. Yeah. Oh, because you got everything covered.
2: Yeah, all in one. Combo.
0: All right. If you would like to join us tomorrow night, you've got an ugly sweater that you think you could wear and you'll fit right in and you love a bit of Christmas in July action. And remember that everybody that gets invited along gets a present because it's Christmas.
1: Yeah.
2: We'll be giving you a present. Like that.
0: I know, right?
3: Well, we want to hear from people who get right into the Christmas spirit. It is July, but, you know, it's probably 2 months away and someone will chuck up their tree.
0: Oh, yeah.
2: I've got friends that put it up very early and the date is always a hot topic in our house because my sister's born on December 5th.
0: Yes. Okay.
2: So it can't be before that, but then other people say it should be December 1st.
0: Is that your sister Holly?
2: Holly. Yeah, I think
0: that's
2: her name,
0: makes
2: Holly.
0: That makes sense because it's Christmas.
3: That's true. Holly's birthday.
2: Oh, yeah, of course. I've never even clicked that.
0: Because I'm like, it wouldn't have been as funny if that was Alice. So,
2: well, it never is with Alice. But I've got friends that put it up in like, Alice, speaking of Alice, she puts it up in like October though.
0: Too early.
2: She's so keen.
0: Yeah, no, no. 1st of December. No, not before the 1st of December. Definitely after.
2: I think we're 10th of December.
0: Okay, are you one of those Christmas people? Have you not taken it down?
3: Yeah.
0: Hit us up. 13, 24, 10. You could be joining us tomorrow night. It's 8:30 on Nova.
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4: 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Still that crash in Forestdale, Armidale Road closed eastbound from Alexwood Drive to Cedar Radford Road. There's debris and spill on the road. Emergency services are on site. It's busy. Try and avoid the area. Freeway southbound offering you a pretty good run. Quinana Freeway north, but a little slow at Cranford Avenue. Delays now in Applecross, cutting Highway eastbound at Reynolds Road. Anything else? Call 94891777. The Census is coming this August. You'll get instructions soon on what to do. 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Showers and a possible afternoon storm today. Heading for a top of 23. Right now it's 17 on Nova 937.
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8: Good morning, Amelia Robehart with your latest news update. The United States has carried out a new wave of daytime strikes on Iranian military targets as the conflict continues to ramp up. Iran says the strait will remain closed until the US ends its aggression. They're also threatening to shut other regional oil and gas export routes. AI companies will be required to comply with a new set of national standards under a Labor plan aimed at making Australia one of the first countries to regulate artificial intelligence. Under the proposal, data centres would be required to generate their own power and improve water conservation, while AI developers would need permission before using the work of Australian artists to train or operate their platforms. It comes as the government plans to establish an Office of Artificial Intelligence within the PM's department to oversee the technology and its regulations. Meanwhile, a major cyber attack hit a national network of GP practices and skin cancer clinics. Partnered Health says patient records were accessed after the breach, which was detected on June 23. Personal details, referrals and pathology results may have been compromised. Support for One Nation slipping, according to the latest YouGov poll. The party's primary votes fallen 4 points to 26%, while the coalition's gained 3 points after winning back some former One Nation voters. Labor remains the country's most popular party. And up to 200 workers at Australia's busiest iron ore port are walking off the job for 8 hours. Workers in BHP's port in WA are taking industrial action after 9 bargaining agreements failed to lock in a new pay deal. It'll be the first round of industrial action in the region in 4 decades. Nova Sport is next.
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3: Argentina will face Spain in the World Cup final after a come-from-behind victory over England. The Palms up 1-0 with just 5 minutes to go before Argentina.

0: Argentina scored and then scored again in stoppage time. Three Lions captain Harry Kane has told us they just couldn't see it out.
1: Start of the second half, we pressed them well. We put them under loads of pressure, especially high up the pitch, which then allowed us to win balls, control the game a little bit better. It just was wave after wave and we were trying to hold on. Lads were putting blocks in, but in the end it wasn't enough.
0: Over to the AFL, Geelong have swung seven changes ahead of tonight's clash with St Kilda. A couple of players have been dropped, a couple injured, and a couple have been managed. The Saints with just the one change for that game. And the ICC has made a format change ahead of the Men's Cricket World Cup next year. The three lowest-ranked nations will play a round robin with the best team advancing to the group stage, where there'll be two pools of six. That's the latest in sport. You're up to date on Nova.
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0: Oh, we're just so in the mood for some Christmas fun. It is Christmas in July tomorrow night. We're having an ugly sweater Christmas in July party at the Atrium at Crown, where they've got a Christmas in July buffet, Sean. You're going to go hard, right?
1: No, I'm going to have to.
0: You're 700 grams down. So
2: yeah, you need a mate.
1: I do.
0: You're wasting away.
2: Yeah, I'm worried about you.
1: Behind that mic,
2: I can't see you.
0: Yeah, that's crazy. So skinny, isn't he? Mm. So your approach to a buffet, soup first. Yeah, see, that's a waste.
2: I love your soup.
0: That's like eating bread first. You don't do that.
2: Yeah.
0: You've got to go in for the good stuff. What about all the prawns, mate?
1: I'm about the processed and I can't change. I'm one of those old
2: foundation.
0: So soup first, then what? Seafood? Because what about the carvery?
1: Prawns, though, they bind me up. One time I ate 54 at a wedding.
0: Stop putting them up your bum, mate.
1: 54? I was having a prawn eating contest with a guy called Luke Toyer.
0: So as long 54. As somebody says, challenges you to a contest, you can't say no, and 54 prawns later?
1: Couldn't go to the toilet for 4 days. I'm not joking.
2: Wow.
0: Oh, God.
2: It's going to be a great night.
0: We've got the call out for a Christmas tragic. We found one. Here's Carlito. Good morning, Carlito.
3: Hello.
0: Now, Carlito, when does Christmas start in your household?
3: So it starts with whatever cold bear much. So September, October, November and December.
2: Wow, it's quite the festival of Christmas.
1: Right, so that starts that early.
0: So you'll put your tree up in September?
3: Yes. So normally we put our Christmas on September. Then we decorate it. We put all the gifts like in advance.
0: Yes.
3: And with all the lights on every night. Then like even though in malls or in shopping centers,
0: yes,
3: there's already lights and carols singing.
1: That happens in the Philippines.
3: Yes, it is.
0: Wow.
1: Wow. So you can go to potentially Garden City in September and
0: To be fair, you can buy all the Christmas stuff in Maya in September. So
2: I get sick of carols so quickly.
3: Like this month is my birthday. I'm going back there. And we normally start buying stuff for that Christmas already.
0: Yeah, amazing.
2: Wow.
0: So if you play this right, Carlito, you can roll Christmas in July straight into regular Christmas. There's no much without Christmas. Hey, Carlito.
3: That's like the Christmas for...
0: It's amazing. Would you like to join us tomorrow night at the Atrium at Crown for a Christmas in July ugly sweater party? You're invited.
3: Oh, thank you so much.
0: I know. We'll see you there, Carlito. We know that you know how to get in the spirit.
2: Yeah, you can't have Christmas without Carlito.
0: Yeah, exactly.
1: As they
0: famously say, no Christmas without Carlito. One more spot left at the table. We'll be giving that away tomorrow, so keep tomorrow night free. Right now, here's Chapel Row. This is Pink Pony Club. It's 23 and a 9 on Nova.

0: about ponies, Sean, just so you know.
1: Pink Pony Club.
2: Such a banger.
1: It's a great song. It is a great song.
0: Great tune, isn't it, Chapel Roan?
1: Hey, earlier on we were speaking about Nat's famous pants, linking it to Pink Pony Club, of course.
0: They're not famous pants.
1: Joel, you saw the pants yesterday.
2: I did enjoy them. They looked very sweet.
0: Okay, so they're a couple of years old. They're just pants from DeCuba. They're not fancy pants. But they're like silky, kind of like shiny, satiny.
2: But they're great pants. Just take the compliment,
0: mate. And they've got kind of like cargo pants, but they're in a silky material. So a little bit shiny.
2: J-Lo. You look like J-Lo in them.
1: You did.
0: Yeah, because they come in at the bottom, so it looks like I'm,
1: You're cool, Laz.
0: Like combat, I'm a fly
1: combat
0: girl.
1: Combat ready.
2: You looked too cool for us yesterday, is what we're saying.
1: Yeah, yeah, yeah. We
2: were intimidated.
1: Yeah, someone might have been in those pants. So
0: no one's been in the pants, Sean, other than me.
2: We thought you had a really humpy hump day.
1: Anyway, there is a picture of the said pants.
0: You can't see the pants in all their glory, but you get an idea.
2: Go and see them.
0: Because you can't see the bottom of them, which is the bottom of them is really the highlight of those pants. But I told Ruben Jinby he wanted to see my pants. So I'm going to wear them for him next week. So stick around.
2: His pants are the talk of the town.
0: Aren't they? They are now. Yeah. I didn't think they were yesterday, but Sean hasn't shut up about them.
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0: All right, let's talk weather, not pants. Top of 23 today. Nice in the morning, but it's on the turn, the Savo. A very high chance of showers. Could be a thunderstorm with some possible severe heavy rain. It may lead to flash flooding.
1: Break out the arc.
0: I mean, those pants would be good because you can...
2: would.
0: You can hoik them up.
2: Great pants. 2 days in a row. Lucky
0: super
2: guy.
0: Pants. Tomorrow, more showers. Up to 25 mils and a top of 20. And across the weekend, a little tiny bit of rain both days, 19 and 18 on Sunday. Here's Christy with the latest.
5: Police still factor in the crash in Forestdale. Arbonnell Road remains closed eastbound from Alexwood Drive through to Ranford Road. Debris and a spill on the road there. Emergency services are working on site now. Traffic is slow on the approach, so try and avoid through there if you can. Freeway southbound giving you a really good run for the moment. Quinata Freeway northbound pretty quiet too. A little busy in the city. Mounds Bay Road eastbound at Mill Street. Also Innaloo, Stevenson Avenue southbound at Scarborough Beach Road. And keep in mind those roadworks in Innaloo. Cedric Street is closed from Stevenson Avenue and Ellerslie Boulevard until late July. Detours are in place. Anything else, call 9489 1777. 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
0: Thanks so much, Christy. Tomorrow on the show, speaking of storms, Miguel Maestre is going to be joining us here in the studio. He's in town for the Good Food and Wine show, but also
2: a hurricane of a man.
0: Spain are in the World Cup final. So imagine how up and about he's going to be.
1: It's going to be incredible, Joel.
0: I know.
2: That's going to be off the charts.
1: It is.
0: We won't understand a word, but we're excited and he's great energy and we love everything about him.
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0: Don't ya? It's a great tune. Pussycat Dolls and Busta Rhymes there. It is 9 to 9. Big story out of Melbourne yesterday, Joel. Two women were walking a bunch of dogs because they are professional dog walkers in a dog park in Melbourne at 11:30 in the morning in Kooyong. And a guy jumped out of the bushes, grabbed one of the girls and tried to drag her into the bushes. She got away and then he grabbed at the other woman. She pushed him off and then the dog set on him. So they were walking eight dogs and all the eight dogs like went for him. And then he ran away and one of the dogs nipped at him enough to rip off part of his pants. And it's like, you go.
1: First of all, that is frightening.
0: Isn't it just?
2: Frightening. Isn't it just? Yeah. And gross. But doing it like, I mean, doing it anytime, but 11:30 when someone's walking with all those dogs.
0: Right.
2: I mean,
0: broad daylight, there's like, I mean, you're right. Anytime it's horrendous, but the audacity to do it in broad daylight in a dog walking area.
1: It's completely mental.
2: Yeah, nuts this person clearly is.
1: Yeah, definitely. Yeah.
2: Has he been caught?
0: We've put the video up on our socials. He hasn't been caught yet, but apparently they're doing some testing of the fabric that was ripped off his pants to see if there's anything on that.
1: I hope he is gone because this would be great. And he like the face and all the media getting his face.
0: Yes.
1: And we've got the video of those dogs
0: chasing
1: him.
0: Yeah, we've put it up on our socials so you can see. But those dogs, absolute heroes. It's so brilliant because they one of them just would not let it go. There's a golden retriever, like, not doing anything, just having a good time, just running around.
1: Doesn't know what's going on.
0: Doesn't know what's going on at all. But there's some others that are a bit more dogged in their attack. I just wish one of them had sunk the teeth in.
1: Yeah,
0: you know what I mean?
1: That'd be really
0: that would
1: good.
0: Have been absolute justice in that moment. But the fact that they managed to see him off, well done.
1: Well done.
2: I'd love to get girlfriend onto the case because she's desperate to rip a man's throat out.
0: Lewis would do absolutely nothing. He'd be like, What's happening?
2: They could play good cop, bad cop together.
1: Joel, exciting would it be if you're watching the news, right, and you saw a girlfriend on there who'd pursued down so this proud. Gentleman or Lewis doing the same thing? Would you be the proudest mums in the world?
0: Yes.
2: Oh, my gosh. I'd be so stoked. Because I've never had to say the word attack to girlfriend, but I know. I just know in my heart of hearts that if I did, she would.
0: Do you think that if somebody sort of, you were out walking her, you were at the dog park and somebody tried to attack you or grab at you, do you think she would immediately spring into action?
2: She's waiting for that moment. Yeah. She's chomping at the bit. She's already, you know, feisty and ready to go when someone says hello. So imagine if they do anything but
0: something
2: that.
0: Slightly aggressive. Yeah. I'm not confident that Lewis. Max, my old dog, the border collie, he definitely would have done something about it. Like he would attack.
1: Yeah.
0: But I don't know that Lewis would. And now that he's deaf, he's completely oblivious to what's going on in the world.
1: Rex used to do that. No one could come near Megan.
0: Yeah, right.
1: Yeah, if they're even if she's out the front.
2: Back off.
1: You might have taught him that.
0: That's right.
1: That's interesting. I'll look into it a bit further.
0: Yeah. She used to show him photos of you and smeared in chum. Attack. Oh, whatever works. Well done. Hero dogs, we're here for it. It is 6 to 9 on Nova. Nathan, Nat and Sean. Ready for the show. Let's go. 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
9: 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A crash has Armidale Road closed eastbound from Alexwood Drive to Ranford Road in Forestdale. Debris across the road surface and emergency services on site. Kanana Freeway slow inbound South Terrace to Mill Point Road. All clear on the Mitchell and Graham Farmer Freeways. Rye Highway slow northbound at Tonkin Highway. Mounts Bay Road inbound queuing at Mill Street coming to the city. East Parade southbound queuing at Graham Farmer Freeway East Perth. Anything else, call 9489 1777. Get home for the moments that matter most, like sunset strolls with your mates or bedtime stories with your little ones. 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Showers with a possible storm and 23 today. Right now it's 18 degrees on Nova 937.
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11: Good morning, Amelia Oberhart with your latest news update. AI experts have backed the federal government's proposed new framework for regulating artificial intelligence. The national strategy would introduce a stronger copyright protection for creators, along with new requirements for data centres to reduce water consumption and invest in their own infrastructure. Meanwhile, a network of GP and skin cancer clinics has confirmed patient information was stolen in a cyber attack. Partnered Health says it took immediate action after detecting unauthorised access to its systems. A list of affected clinics is available on the company's website. website. The United States has launched yet another wave of daytime strikes against Iranian military targets as tensions continue to escalate. Iran says the strait will remain closed until the US drops what it describes as an aggression, while warning it could also shut down other regional and gas ports. Hundreds of ground handling workers are set to walk off the job at Australian airports, claiming unsafe workplace conditions. The Transport Workers Union says Qantas contractor Swissport recorded over 400 safety reports over the last month. Staff will hold protests today in Sydney, Melbourne, Perth and Brisbane. And new research suggests that regular exercise could help protect the brain from age-related decline. A Victoria University study found physical activity can lower blood pressure and improve deep sleep, helping the brain clear waste more effectively. Nova Sport is next. Nova Sport.
12: English hearts have been ripped out this morning after their World Cup semi-final loss to Argentina 2-1. The Three Lions led 1-0 until the final 5 minutes. Then they gave up two goals. England's captain Harry Kane, devastated.
13: Yeah, just going for the boys, going for everyone, the team, the staff, the fans. Yeah, we played a good game for the large majority of it. Once we went 1-0 up, we seemed to just try and hold on, which, you know, at this level is not enough, so just got it.
12: Round 19 of the AFL gets underway tonight with Geelong hosting St Kilda at the Cattery. The home side have made 7 changes for the match with the Saints, who have only made 1. Meanwhile, teams will be in later today for our WA sides ahead of their weekend clashes. Fremantle to make a call in their ruck stocks with Sean Darcy challenging Mason Cox as the backup to Luke Jackson. West Coast to host Brisbane on Saturday evening. Lions defender Jasper Fletcher says they won't be taking the Eagles lightly.
14: They've been really competitive at home and away this year as well too. They tested the Bulldogs on the weekend, and I mean, any day in the AFL, if you're not on your A game, it's a bit of a flip of the coin.
12: And it's just 8 days to go until the Commonwealth Games in Glasgow. Australia's first chance at a medal will come up on day 1 in the bowls. That's the latest in sport. You're up to date on Nova.
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16: Hello, Nat, we're on.
17: Oh, I'm
16: Nathan, Nat and Sean, we're wrapping up. We got to go. Ross is up next. Big show tomorrow, right? This is what you say. This is what you say.
18: You know why? I know why you're excited, because you want me to ask about your pants.
16: Okay, these are...
19: Oh, what's going on with the pants?
16: Joel, I've never bought anything off an ad on Facebook. I had one come up, and it was just like... Ages ago, I had Lululemon pants. The wife worked there. It was cheaper, blah, blah, blah.
19: Oh, Lulus are great.
16: Yeah, and they last forever, but they ran out of steam. So these ones, I wasn't prepared to go Lulu again. These were $40, and on the advertisement on the Facebook thing, it looked really stretchy and perfect. I've already got rips in them, and they're like 2 weeks old.
19: Ross,
16: they don't stretch.
18: They don't stretch. They don't breathe.
16: They're just black, like, how would you describe, Sean?
18: If I was going to break dance down at Wilton Boulevard Shopping Centre.
17: You know the last scene in Grease when Olivia Newton-John's in the skin-tight black shiny pants?
19: I got frills. They're multiplying.
16: Are
19: they jeggings?
16: Really boost your old confidence, don't you?
19: Yeah.
17: You've got great pins, Ross, great pins.
16: Thank you. What's on tomorrow? Hey, tomorrow, sorry, I got the clue for your loose change where you can win thousands of dollars in Danks Furniture vouchers. That'll be
17: You keep giving away. The clues you're giving away are too good.
16: Today's one makes it very easy. Wow. It makes it a 1 in 10 chance of you getting it, or maybe less. I'm not great at maths, but 10:55.
19: No one around here is, don't worry.
16: Sean,
18: what's up here, mate? Don't look over here.
17: Tomorrow on our show, Miguel Maestre is joining us, which going to be a wild ride.
16: Can't understand, but great energy.
17: I know, and Caleb Bassett is going to be joining us here as well.
16: All right.
19: That's what my teacher said about me in school.
16: Spider-Man tickets, Blitz to go a little bit later, and of course, Florida, Olivia Rodrigo won tomorrow. Blitz coming up. Let's get into it.
19: Huge.

great morning. Hello, Ross and Nova. But showers up to 40 mil possible thunderstorm in the Arvo evening with severe damaging winds, heavy rain, which may lead to flash flooding. Heads up on that. Music all day, though. Non-stop feel-good hits. Josh Fouraz, Like a Prayer. And Nova?

0: Sunday at Nova wasn't meant to talk here, but we're playing a certain song which came up in Parliament a couple of weeks ago. One of the politicians was doing a budget reply speech, and you know how sometimes, I don't know if she's trying to go viral or just be cool, but this is what she said.
1: If you had one shot, one opportunity to seize everything you ever wanted, one moment, would you capture it? Or would you just let it slip?
0: Yeah, she took her shot. Here's the original Eminem and Nova.
2: If you had one shot, or one opportunity to seize everything you ever wanted in one moment, would you capture it?

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2: All right, Tina Twan, tomorrow we're going for numbers here. Mel in North Perth, you're in.
3: Yay, thank you.
2: And hello, who's this? Doesn't matter, you're in. Well done.
3: 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Thank you.
2: 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Good luck.
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2: And hello, Jess in Auburn Grove. You in.
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7: Nova 937.
8: Mitchell Freeway travelling well southbound. Not too bad for the northbound run so far either. Kwinana Freeway, both north and southbound, also looking fairly clear. Graham Farmer Freeway, no delays. Northbridge Tunnel moving well in both directions. Hassle free for your run through Tonkin Highway. Roe Highway moving well and looking fine for your run through the CBD and metro area. No issues heading towards the airport and DFO. And just be aware of some roadworks happening again today. Cedric Street is closed between Stevenson Avenue and Ellen Sterling Boulevard through Innaloo. Anything else? 9489-1777. $20 million tonight. 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Showers, possible storm 23. Tomorrow, showers and 20. Right now, 19 on Nova 937.
9: 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Across Perth.
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11: Firstly, Spider-Man, the new movie with Nova's Night, the movie. See it before everybody else. Blitz in about 15. Heads up, 23 today, up to 40 mils. Possible storm this arvo with damaging winds. Heavy rain could lead to flash flooding. We got music all day, though. Let's get back to it. 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

0: at Nova, Olivia Rodrigo in Florida. One tomorrow, Blitz in about 15 minutes. But now, as promised, looking forward to this new movie for Nova's Night at the Movie. Spider-Man, brand new day. Be the first in Perth to see it. You want a ticket, 13, 24, 10, bunch to go right now. Still to come, though, some amazing music with 9 minutes of the 90s. Nothing's right, I'm Natalie Imbruglia. Also, can you pick this absolute 90s banger coming up? Yeah, both those. Heat more up next. The Nova.
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0: holiday and I really want to go and see her live.
1: Yeah, yeah. Flights, accommodation, spending money, one tomorrow in the running. Good luck.
0: Thank you so much.
1: And hello, Joanne. You're leaving it pretty last minute. I'm sure you have you tried a bit to try and win this?
0: No, I have. I've been on the phone every hour.
1: All right. Sorry it took me a while to get to you. You're officially in to win at Friday Arvo.
0: Oh, my goodness. That's fantastic.
1: And Tanya and Jandakot, give me an estimate of what number call this is to try and win.
2: Oh, geez. Probably about 800.
1: Okay. You may be pushing that number, but I do know you have been trying hard and I appreciate it.
2: It's a lot.
1: Yeah. Large amount is the answer. You're in. Good luck.
2: Yeah. Thank you.
1: Everyone else, couple more blitzes left before it's won. Next one on the way. You can also register the Nova Player app or novafm.com.au.

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3: G'day, Mitchell. Freeway's a good run through Osborne Park. No major dramas around the CBD, and it looks good on the Kwinana southbound, right down through Jandakot. If you're city-bound on the freeway, they're slowing up Thomas Road through Rowley Road. A truck's broken down, blocking the left lane, High Street, eastbound at Carrington Street in Fremantle, causing a bit of congestion. Looking okay on Graham Farmer Freeway and the Northbridge Tunnel. We've got some congestion in Midvale, northbound Roe Highway after Great Eastern Highway. Anything else, give us a call, 9489 1777. 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For Perth today, cloudy with showers. Possible storm. Top 23 degrees. 22 now on Nova 937.
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4: Thursday last week of the school holidays, reminder, possible storm, possible up to 40 mils of rain, flash flooding, damaging winds to Savo, good luck. Hey, Olivia Rodrigo in Florida, one tomorrow. Blitz on the way.
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6: Let's get the party started. 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That's when I knew that your heart was scarring. 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

0: Baby steps, sitting over. One tomorrow, the other Olivia Rodrigo live in Florida. Blitz in minutes. Nat and Marangaroo, you'd stay in Orlando, but you'd want to do a day trip to Miami to check out...
1: God, everything. The food, check out some different cuisines.
0: Yeah, yeah. They got the beaches, they got nightlife, they got it all happening, and you could be going...
1: And shopping.
0: And sorry, yeah, and shopping. thousand apologies, I didn't mention that. We'll do another blitz soon, okay?
1: Thank you very much.
0: Actually, straight after this song, Symphony at Nova 937.

0: 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Here we go. 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
3: 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It's one tomorrow. Why should it be you getting the call?
4: Oh, I would love to go. Like nothing else. Would love it. Absolutely.
3: Current weather today, possible storm, flash flooding, up to 40 mils of rain. Florida, 32 degrees.
4: 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Imagine.
3: You're in the running to live that.
4: 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You're a legend, Ross. Thank you.
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0: Grumps at Nova. Nathan and Sean this morning on the show. Sean, he mentioned he tried to call Nat. She didn't answer. So this is where his brain went.
1: Well, the first thing that went through my mind was, I think she's on the job.
2: Now, oh. I'll bring this up because...
3: That's the first thing that went through your mind.
1: You looked amazing yesterday.
2: Yeah, a hot Wednesday midday date.
3: Afternoon delight. I know I was asleep on the couch.
0: The guys, they're back tomorrow. Miguel Maestro will be having a chat to the team and also their loose change where someone's going to win thousands of dollars in Danks furniture vouchers. That's going to almost definitely go off tomorrow because the giveaway clue, 12:55 today. Still to come, though. Back to it next. Florida to see Olivia Rodrigo also won tomorrow. Blitz in minutes and How to Train Your Dragon, Wasso edition. Tickets to go to that just after 12.
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20: G'day, Mitchell. Freeway's a good run through Osborne Park. No major dramas around the CBD, and it looks good on the Kwinana southbound, right down through Jandakot. If you're city-bound on the freeway, there's slowing up Thomas Road through Rowley Road. A truck's broken down, blocking the left lane, High Street, eastbound of Carrington Street in Fremantle, causing a bit of congestion. Looking okay on Graham Farmer Freeway and the Northbridge Tunnel. We've got some congestion in Midvale, northbound Row Highway after Great Eastern Highway. Anything else, give us a call, 9489 1777. 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For Perth today, cloudy with showers. Possible storm. Top 23 degrees. 22 now on Nova 937.
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21: Good afternoon, I'm Heidi Tiltons. The federal government's facing intense backlash over its plan to leverage Australia's $4.5 trillion super pool as a national asset. Anthony Albanese's flagged using the savings to fund the government's infrastructure, housing and defence agenda, but Liberal leader Angus Taylor says the PM should keep his hands off the funds.
22: It is very clear that there is a plan to raid Australians super. The truth is, when this Labor government runs out of money, it comes after yours.
21: Experts are asking why it took more than 20 days for patients to be notified about a cyber breach on a network of GP and skin cancer clinics. Partnered Health has revealed personal and medical information may have been exposed when a malicious actor accessed its systems. Data shows surging construction costs are driving a rise in homeowner insurance premiums. Compare the Market research indicates home and contents quotes have increased on average by at least $300. BHP's revealed its record iron ore production result just hours before hundreds of workers go on strike. The mining giant ended the financial year having produced almost 265 million tonnes of iron ore across WA and one mine in Brazil. Gracie Abrams' star continues to rise. The singer has been announced as the face of Chanel's newest fragrance. And in sport, the FIFA World Cup final is locked in with Argentina to defend its title against Spain on Monday morning. And you're up to date on Nova.
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26: Reminder, up to 40 mil this Arvo evening. Possible storm, damaging winds and even flash flooding. Good luck. Florida, a bit better weather there. See Olivia Rodrigo. It is one tomorrow. One of the last blitzes before 12:30. And let's get back to the music. Non-stop hit.

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David Barla at Nova, about 12 minutes away from one of the last Olivia Rodrigo in Florida blitzes, one tomorrow. 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
2: All right, that's one tomorrow. Let's put a lot of people in. Christine and Iluka, straight to it, you're in.
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2: And hello, Tanya. You have your phone on you tomorrow, won't you? Hoping it rings?
4: 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It's about freaking time I'll win something.
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2: 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Florida, Orlando, flights, accommodation, spending money, and, of course, Olivia Rodrigo.
5: Oh, that is so great. Thank you so much. And make sure you ring me tomorrow.
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2: Yeah.
5: 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Thanks. Thank you so much.
2: Everyone else, a couple more chances left. 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

0: clue for Nathan and Sean's Loose Change. Guess the exact amount. Drop behind the sofa. You're going to win thousands and thousands of dollars in Danks Furniture vouchers. Put these two clues together. Yesterday's was, it's already past 6,800, but hasn't reached the next 100 mark yet. Today's, lock in the final two digits. They're 47. Your chance to win the lot tomorrow with the guys.
1: 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With Danks Furniture, the comfort of home doesn't come with a scary price tag.
0: Prepare for that storm, this arvo. 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Storm, flooding, rain. 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
19: 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They've cleared the crash now on Kwinana Freeway, northbound at Thomas Road. Bertram still heavy getting up through there. A breakdown has been cleared. Leach Highway, westbound at Murdoch Drive, Bateman. Looks okay on the freeway southbound towards Millpoint Road. No complaints for Mitchell Freeway through Osborne Park. We've got the traffic lights on flash. Great Eastern Highway and Mundaring Weir Road, intersection Mundaring. Anything else, call 94891777. 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Today for Perth, cloudy with showers, possible storm, top 23, 22 degrees now, Nova 937.
20: 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Not every conversation stays with you, but this one will.
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22: Prebiotic is like a fertilizer for gut microbes. It's giving them food and in an indiscriminate way because we're giving a wide variety of foods. Whereas a probiotic, we used Lactobacillus rhamnosus, which is a well-known one that's been studied in hundreds of trials. It's a live microbe that lives generally in foods like yogurt and things like this. In a concentrated form, in a capsule, you give that and it improved the gut microbiome, but much less than the...
20: So prebiotic gives them food, probiotic actually just puts bugs in there.
22: We think the probiotic is really tickling your immune system as it's going down, probably working higher up in the small intestine, which is further up in the gut.
20: If this made you stop and think, there's more in the full episode. Search The Diary of a CEO wherever you get your podcasts.
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27: Hello, it's the Joel Creasy Show for your Thursday lunch hour. Coming up today, drag queen, Australian drag royalty, star of Down Under Drag Race, or Drag Race Down Under rather. Art Simone is in studio for a Kiki. I don't really know what Kiki means, but I hear them say that on the show all the time, and it sounds quite cool. I'm hip, I know the lingo. But in the meantime, let's get on some Joe with End of Beginning. Feels very meta. Another word that I don't really know what it means here on Nova.

0: the boys. Thanks, Usher, Ludacris, Little John. Cheers, fellas. It's the Joel Creasy Show on Nova. It's now time for the girls to chat because one of the finest drag queens on earth is in the studio, Art Simone. Hello, darling.
1: Hello.
0: Shit, you look good.
1: Oh, thank you. Nice little Australianorama pattern on here. Isn't it beautiful?
0: I like it because you are Australian drag to a T, but you do it in a very heightened, chic way.
1: Oh, thank you. It says me with Play-Doh hair and glitter on my head at the moment. You think this is chic? You think a foamy is chic?
0: Well, I think everything... I just think of you as chic.
1: Oh, I'll take that.
0: And I feel... Is that what they call them, foamies?
1: Yeah, they're foamies.
0: They feel very Australian.
1: Yes.
0: Is that what we're known for?
1: Yeah, yeah. So foamies were first kind of popularized by Maude Boat in Sydney in the 90s. And then because Priscilla was filmed in the 90s in Sydney,
0: yeah,
1: a lot of the drag aesthetics were taken from then. So then Maude helped with the headpieces in Priscilla. So they're a very Australian thing.
0: I love them.
1: Yeah, they're fun.
0: Yeah, they're great. How do you travel with one of those?
1: Well, you don't.
0: Drag queens are all such slashies. You have so many talents. Because you
1: got to diversify your income as an artist. So you have to be able to do a lot of things. I'd be very multi-talented.
0: You are very multi-talented. I've known you for a long time.
1: Mm.
0: Obviously, you are now a global drag phenomenon. But what was it like when you were starting out? Because I remember when I was like industry cool. Do you remember those days?
1: Yeah.
0: Because I remember when you were very... I mean, you still are industry core. I'm not saying you're not. But I remember we would go to a club if you were on the bill.
1: Mm. Well, there was the before Drag Race times, where before Drag Race came to Australia. So then there was kind of like me and Karen and like this group of girls that were still traveling internationally and doing lots of shows and everything. That was a fun time.
0: Yeah.
1: But now there's 1,000 drag queens
0: so
1: everywhere.
0: Many drag queens.
1: How do you be special? I don't know.
0: It's a dumb question. It must have changed the game. How has it changed the game, Drag Race?
1: Yeah, I mean, there's a lot of factors in it. I mean, if you look at the positives, it's really put a whole new set of eyes onto the drag world and the drag scene. So many more like people want drag entertainment for certain events. We're now in industries and areas and places we've never been before. You know, it used to be really exciting or very rare to go out and do a bingo out at the local RSL.
0: Yeah.
1: Like, oh, that's a bit too much because we're only in the queer venues at the time.
0: Mm-hmm.
1: But now every corner's got a bingo, it's got a trivia. Everyone wants a drag queen for their birthday if they have good taste.
0: Oh, I've booked you many a time for my birthday. And I can't, actually, funny you say that, I can't think of the last gig I did corporate. And it's not a queer event, but there's always a drag queen there performing in some manner.
1: Yeah, so it's been really good for the industry in that respect. I think if you look at some of the negatives, it's probably that there's oversaturation to a degree, but there's also a decline in queer venues and queer spaces at the moment.
0: I've noticed this.
1: So we're all fighting for the same stages and places, but that's never been too much of an issue for me because I kind of have always gone into separate areas, not really fighting for those.
0: You're booked and blessed, babe.
1: Oh, yeah.
0: You're a busy girl.
1: I might have a perm on. I might have plastic hair on.
0: I know you as Art. And genuinely, one of those queens that we'd see on the bill, we'd go along. We always knew you were going to have some fantastic new number. You're a great lip syncer as well, which I always forget.
1: Oh, thank you.
0: Which is what we used to think of as a drag queen, but now you do so many other things.
1: I used to be a great lip syncer before lip syncing meant you had to do the splits.
0: Yeah, because you don't shablam or anything.
1: I'm sorry, I don't shablam.
0: Yeah.
1: I don't do any of those. I remember for the first time before I went on Drag Race for season one of Down Under, I was like, I need a trick. Well, I just need a trick.
0: Yeah,
1: what am I going to do? I was like, I'm going to do a trick. I don't know. So I tried to learn how to somersault and it was just horrendous.
0: Oh, you are a treat, Art Simone. I love you. You are hanging out in the studio. Stick around. Here's Sam Fender and Olivia Dean raiding in on Nova.

0: Harry Styles, Aperture here on the Joel Creasy Show for your Thursday lunchtime, and drag sensation Art Simone is here. Now, you did the very first season of Drag Race Down Under.
1: Yes.
0: What was the drama with you? I was like, I'm just going to ask Art to her face instead of looking online.
1: Yeah.
0: What happened? You've gone and then you came back.
1: Yes.
0: But when I heard you were gone, I was like, how? It's Art. I think everyone tipped you to win. And then in what circumstance did you come back to the show?
1: Yeah, so timeline-wise, essentially, I got eliminated episode 2, shock elimination. Everyone was crying. Me too. Well.
0: Yeah, me
1: too. That's when we got my famous That Means Nothing when I...
0: I love that. I'm a reality TV fan. What will you watch if you're not doing that?
1: Literally. And we talk about some things. Like, it's hard for many things to enter the larger Drag Race lexicon, you know, especially from international seasons.
0: Yeah.
1: But that is something that gets quoted to this day, and I'm grateful for that upset little sea witch I was at the time.
0: Yes,
1: at the moment, I was very embarrassed. But now I'm like, Cam, you feel that. You have that emotion. Yeah. Go for it, darling.
0: Oh, I love it. You're making good TV.
1: Yeah, yeah. Mm. So I got eliminated, and then I was stuck. We filmed it in New Zealand, so the bubble was closed and blah, blah, blah, blah. I was stuck in New Zealand anyway. And then, like, the next day after packing up my stuff and leaving the hotel and going to an Airbnb, I get a call being like, RuPaul wants you back. And I was like, okay, but why? What's the reason? And they said, these things just happen on TV. What does that mean?
0: Yeah, I need more than that, but they
1: I And I was like, the girls are going to ask me, like, what is the reason? They're like, the reason is RuPaul wants you back. I'm like,
0: well, hey, well, you can't get a bigger...
1: I know, but I just knew when it was happening. I was like, when the audience watch this, they're going to want to know the answer too. And that's the biggest gripe with me to other people, is that they don't know why I came back. And honey, neither do I.
0: But I'm grateful to be here.
1: I came back. I was grateful to be there. I wasn't asking too many questions. After I got kind of shut down, I was like, okay, cool.
0: Well, yeah, because what RuPaul wants, RuPaul gets. And was were the other girls snotty that you were back?
1: Yeah. Any I mean, positive? I would be.
0: Yeah, fair.
1: I would be. Because I think that would eat away as me. It was eating away me as well, being like, why? What's the reason why we're here? What? But let's just go. Let's go. Let's go.
0: So, because you...
1: I thought I was going to be taken away at any moment. I was like, oh, this is a... They're just going to, like, throw me in there and then rip me out again.
0: Yeah. Oh, you're so Shangela.
1: So I felt like borrowed time, you know?
0: Yeah, totally. I'm learning so much drag race lore. I didn't know. Art Simone, you're here in the studio. More up next, but let's get this fresh hit on from Stella Lefty here on Nova. It's Boston. On a

0: Ella Langley choosing Texas on Nova. It's the Joel Creasy Show, and drag superstar Art Simone has been hanging out in the studio looking sublime. Now, before I let you go, you're in the new season of Drag Race Down Under versus the world. When does that start on Stan?
1: Friday, 24th of July.
0: So soon. And you're doing viewing parties at UBQ in Melbourne.
1: Yes. Yeah, we're doing, for anyone in Melbourne, come along to our viewing parties at UBQ, kickonslive.com. And then you're on Smith Street. So if you want to go out and party, you can. Or if you want to go and get a kebab next door, you know, choose your own adventure.
0: Yeah, or if you want to pop for a little jacuzzi down at Weta Wellington.
1: Well, there you go. Just a block down there. You know, the world's your oyster.
0: Fitzroy is your oyster.
1: Yes.
0: Yeah, because I remember going to a viewing party with Reese.
1: Yes.
0: And that terrified everyone. And yes. I realised I was just the photographer all night. And I was fine with that.
1: No, could have been me.
0: Yeah.
1: Could have been me. Could have been me.
0: Give it to Reese. She needs it. Yeah, she's killing it.
1: Our favourite traitor.
0: Yeah, I cannot
1: She's on
0: wait.
1: The traitors.
0: She's going to be great.
1: As is Queen Kong, who's on the roast tour with me.
0: It's such a delicious lineup. It's on the traders as well.
1: I didn't realize there's that many in that cut. There's like 20 something million of them.
0: Yeah, hectic. And Gretel Colleen.
1: Do they normally have that many?
0: I think
1: it's just, it seems like a lot of people.
0: Yeah.
1: But Gretel Colleen, as soon as I found out she was hosting it.
0: Gay icon.
1: Oh, incredible. Mm. Watching her host Big Brother as a kid was just like, I was in love with her. Snap. I remember going to see her as the narrator in the Rocky Horror Show.
0: When I was narrator in the Rocky Horror Show, and I saw her, and I was very inspired by her. Everything I've learned about hosting TV is from Gretel Colleen.
1: She's incredible. I wonder if she'll get theatrical, if she'll get into it. Is there going to be costumes?
0: Reece said she appears out of a coffin in the first episode. And I'm like, that was probably her idea too. So I'm so excited for Drag Race Down Under versus the world. So you said you're going on tour. You are doing the roast tour.
1: Yes.
0: I didn't know you were a barbed tongue.
1: Girl, I've never roasted anyone in my life, so I can't wait. My favorite thing, the one thing that I said about this tour is I can't wait to see what these queens say about me. They don't know who the hell I am. Like, they don't know much about me, so they're going to be like, look at you, you little, that means nothing, lady. You, like.
0: And then the drag roast tour is at itdinthedarkevents.com, touring all over. Are you sleeping, babe? You are so busy.
1: No, who needs to sleep
0: when you're dead?
1: Exactly.
0: And then, of course, you can catch you on the road later in the year with Fountain Lakes Live.
1: Oh, it's a jam-packed next few months coming up, and I can't wait. Come along for the ride.
0: You are such a star. I love you. I love watching your trajectory, and everything you touch turns to gold. So congratulations. You deserve the world, my
1: Thank
0: darling.
1: Thank you. Can't wait to see you on the television screens by me through to you eyeballs at UBQ.
0: Yeah, deal. I just love you, Art Simone. You're going to do Down Under proud. You can catch our full chat on the Joel Creasy Show podcast. Up next, let's whip around the country to hear what's on this weekend from our Nova fam.
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1: Our Nova family around the country are here to tell you what's happening in your city this weekend. Let's whip it. It's Joel's Retro Metro Whip.
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3: Well, thank you, Joel. Hey, it's Tim here, live from Sydney. Now, if you're a ho-ho-ho, then listen up, all right? Because Christmas in July is taking place at The Rocks, a massive European-style winter festival with food stalls, a fire pit cinema, mulled wine, and even, yes, falling snow. Or if you're feeling a little more wee-wee-wee, the Bastille Festival is also taking place at, you guessed it, The Rocks. It's the place to be. More markets, food and drink. 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Petit miam. That's French for yum. Over to you, Chrissy.
4: Thanks, Spikers. Hello. My name is Elder Chrissy Swan. Hey, it's just like they sing in the opening lyrics to the Book of Mormon, which, by the way, closes this Sunday at the Princess Theatre. If you haven't seen it, you simply must. It's from the creators of South Park. It's the perfect show for those who just love musicals and even those on the fence. It's filthy fabulous and funny. What more could you ever want? If that's not up your alley, maybe you're in the mood for a little bit of food. Well, I've got you sorted because the Little Food Market is on at the Royal Exhibition Building all weekend starting tomorrow, bringing together culinary creators from all corners of Australia. We're talking coffee, cheese, wine, pizza, all the major food groups definitely represented in that quartet. Anyway, that's enough from me. Take it away, Brizzy.
5: Thank you, beautiful Chrissy Swan. It is Maddie Rowe here in Brizzy. Well, it's festival aplenty, it seems, as this Friday and Saturday, the Brisbane Gin Festival is in town with a tasty mix of Aussie gin distillers keen for you to sample their craft gin. How does the expression go? Eat, sleep, gin, repeat? Yeah, I think that's it. Or perhaps you're feeling a bit more off-road, in which case the BMX Racing World Championships are for you. 3,000 riders from across the globe are competing for world titles and the coveted rainbow jersey. Either way, you're sure for a BM excellent weekend. Enjoy. What's on in Adelaide?
6: Hey, it's Jodie in Adelaide. Joel, I know you're going to love this one. Heathers the Musical is playing at Her Majesty's Theatre, featuring epic vocals, proper laughs and plenty of teen angst as well. And while you're in town, you should check out Illuminate Adelaide. So it's lighting up the city streets at the moment, laneways and architecture, with a program of free ticketed events and turning the place into an immersive after dark playground of art, light, music and technology. And we know you love immersive after night communities. As they say in Heathers, lick it up, baby, lick it up, wrap us up, Perth.
7: 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Or if you'd rather see, well, a literal score, then this Saturday, the Wallabies take on Italy at HBF Park. 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And yeah, we have food and wine here too. 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
2: 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Take care with the wet roads this afternoon. We do have a crash reported Warwick Road, Dunpray, getting westbound. Bit of congestion there. Looking okay on Mitchell Freeway. Kwinana Freeway slowing southbound from Belia Drive. Northbound delays. Bertram Road through Rowley Road. It's also quite heavy southbound through Rivervale on Orong Road to Francisco Street. Anything else, call 9489 1777. 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Today, cloudy with showers, possible storm, top 23, 22 degrees now on Nova 937.
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3: Good afternoon, I'm Heidi Tiltons with your 2pm headlines. Super funds are warning the PM to keep his hands off Aussie retirement savings after he indicated the $4.5 trillion pool could become a national asset. Anthony Albanese has urged the sector to invest more money in local corporate debt markets so they can be used for nation building. Questions today about why it took a major healthcare provider 3 weeks to tell patients their confidential records had been hacked. As many as 60 GP and skin cancer clinics operated by partners health have been caught up in the breach. Former US President Joe Biden has written a memoir about his time in the White House. It will be released in November, just weeks after the crucial midterm elections. Health experts are calling for routine blood pressure screenings for kids as young as 7, following a rise in pediatric hypertension. And the Kardashians are mourning the death of their longtime bodyguard in a traffic accident. Mason Haynes protected Kim, Kanye and Chris, along with several other A-listers, and was part of Kim's security detail when she was robbed in Paris. And you're up to date on Nova.
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7: Thursday. I've got a message for the day. I just heard it then as I was walking in, because we work in a, I'm going to say, a questionable area where there are a lot of people with their own sort of challenges.
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7: And sometimes it's dangerous, but on occasions like today, it's turned out to be quite philosophical.
8: What did they say?
7: Somebody yelled right in my face, "Nobody cares!" And initially I go,
8: how negative?
7: I go, how negative? But actually, if you believe that, it sets you free.
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7: 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Nobody does care. 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
7: There's the message for you from, you know, a person that was knocking away invisible birds.
8: Happy Thursday to them. Hey, after 3 o'clock in Chrissy's Quizzy, we have your exclusive Nova Red Room invites stuffed inside the bum bag. But before 3 o'clock, Swanee, today we have Benson Boone tickets. So when you hear Benson Boone, dial 13 24 10, and we could be sending you to see him backflip in front of your very eyes.
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0: Yeah.
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0: Mystic Chrissy, I think she's going to have a baby.
1: What?
0: I know.
1: Nah, surely not.
0: I just feel like it's something that she would do. 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
0: I have so enjoyed these challenges set by Maggie Beer herself for me to take recipes that I make all the time and try and incorporate a Maggie Beer product. I've absolutely loved it.
1: And you've flourished here at the Nova Kitchen today because it smells unbelievable in this studio.
0: Well, can I tell you, winter is like soup's time to shine, and soup and salad are my two favourite food groups, and one obviously leans towards summer and one leads towards winter, and I just feel like such an idiot that I've never used the Maggie Beer natural chicken stock in my soups because I love a soup.
1: Mm.
0: I had a hankering for minestrone specifically.
1: Which is the only soup I will add that I actually like.
0: Well, this is great news because the minute I got off the plane from Japan, I made a minestrone and I made it with Maggie Beer's natural chicken stock, right? But I've got an added little hack.
1: Okay.
0: Because what happens when you make a minestrone, because it's got potato and pasta in it, my God, I'm salivating. You know, the next day and the day after, the liquid kind of disappears because it goes into the pasta
1: being
0: and the
1: absorbed.
0: Potato. Yeah. So what you do is you reheat it sort of as a base, right? And then you top it up with more Maggie Beer's natural chicken stock.
1: And it's in a pouch. I love a pouch.
0: So do I. Anyway, I've brought it in for you today. It's got my added bonus of cheese. I like a lot of cheese in my minestrone. And I'm going to hand it over to you.
1: I don't think when mum makes minestrone, she puts cheese in it.
0: Well, I don't think many people do. That's why I call it a minestrone because, you know, I'm sure Italian people are going to be very mad with
1: me. Hey, whilst you are in your cars listening, dial 132410 if you'd like to win a $250 Maggie Beer prize pack.
0: And while we're getting that call, I'm going to hand this minestrone over to you.
3: Have a go.
0: I did have a little roll for you, a little kind of, you know, a handmade artisanal roll with a whole lot of butter, but I don't know where it went.
1: And I'm back on the straight post Europe, so.
0: Actually, I might have eaten it. Have a crack of that. It needs to be a bit hotter and then the cheese melts a bit more.
1: Yum.
0: How good is it?
1: Yeah, you can, that stock is elite.
0: And then I've got the fresh parsley from my garden on the top and I pulled the whole plant out of the ground. Another little tip, you know,
1: yum,
0: Maggie Beer's verjuice, you know that?
1: Yes, that you love.
0: What I like to do as well is just toss a little bit of that on the top and it cuts. It just gives a little bit of zing.
1: Okay.
0: It's really great.
1: I just like to say verjuice.
0: So do I.
1: What a word.
0: Sort of rude. Who have we got? We've got Alison. Hello.
4: Hello.
0: How you going, Alison?
4: I'm good. How are you?
0: Good. Do you just love soup weather and Maggie Beer's bits and bobs?
4: Yeah, of course. Same as you.
0: Yeah, good. Oh, yeah, I made a minestrone out of it. It's excellent. Now, I've forgotten how this competition works.
1: Literally just for getting on air, Alison, you have won $250 worth of Maggie Beer goodies.
4: Oh, my God. That's amazing. Thank you.
0: Alison, when it arrives, you're just going to be beside yourself. But if there's anything in there that you don't exactly know how to use to the best of its ability, just give me a call. I'm always here, 132410.
1: Also, whilst we're on the topic of Maggie Beer, does she have an OAM? Because I think she should.
0: I think she should. I think she does. I'm sure she does. For services to stock.
1: So exactly right, to services of stock.
0: And fig ice cream.

0: listening to the Chrissy Swan Show on Nova. I'm freshly back from Japan.
1: Konnichiwa.
0: Konnichiwa. Ohayo gozaimasu.
1: Sayonara.
0: It's so funny. There's a suburb in Tokyo called Asakusa, and it's spelled Asakusa. So phonetically, Asakusa. But yeah. You don't pronounce the U, and because I'm basically a local, I know that it's called Asakusa. Anyway, I heard a conversation on the plane on the way home where these Australians were going, oh, we stayed in Asakusa. We really liked Asakusa. And anyway, Leo and I, because it's actually my second trip this year, the first time I took Kit, my middle son, and I loved it so much and got to know him so much better.
1: Yeah, that's so nice, a forced fortnight together.
0: Man, it is magical, and I recommend it to anybody with children. I really do.
1: Yeah.
0: Because you get to see a side of them that you never see, and equally they get to see a side of you that, you know, you haven't been able to show because you're so busy working and making sure that they do their chores and all that sort of boring,
1: being miserable
0: rubbish. Yeah, exactly. So Leo and I gave each other a knowing look like novices. Everybody knows it's Asakusa. But we did a whole lot of travelling within within Japan. So Western Japan, still on Honshu and stuff, but we went to Hiroshima and we caught trains and I hired a car and we did a road trip around Okayama, and it was just the best trip. But on one of the Shinkansen legs, I can't remember where, it would have been somewhere to Osaka and then a transfer, the trains are fabulous, like incredible, and you're allowed to eat whatever you want. In fact, they encourage it before you get on the train. There's all of these like bento boxes available and all of that. So,
1: really?
0: Yeah, yeah.
1: Are people respectful and like, do they properly dispose of their litter, et cetera?
0: Well, somebody comes around every half an hour or hour with a big bag and you put your rubbish in there. You know, it's
1: magic.
0: And yes, they are respectful always.
1: Yeah.
0: So I said to Leo, we had about 15 minutes before the train arrived, and I said to him, look, it's a long trip. This was a big one. It was like 4 hours. And I said, I'm going to go and get a couple of snacks, you know, nothing too much because we had just eaten. And anyway, I went to the convenience store, and I bought a few things. And I thought it was quite a modest amount, actually. But the...
1: Your idea of modest already, I know, is ridiculous and could feed a classroom of grade one kids.
0: Apparently you are correct, because I have the girl that served me gave me enough serviettes to clean up the faces of the amount of people that she thought that I was buying for. And I've popped them in the side of my handbag and carried them all over Japan to show you.
1: Oh my God. I was not wrong. That's like 12,
0: this
1: no, 15.
0: Is how many she gave me. I was buying for me and one other, and she's given me 1, 2, 3, 4, 5, 6, 7, 8, 9, 10, 11, 12
1: wow.
0: Individual.
1: Was Leo shocked by how much stuff you bought, or is he used to it?
0: No, he's like, where's the rest of it?
1: Not enough. Hey, coming up before 3 o'clock, we have tickets to give away to Benson Boone.
0: Yes.
1: His Wanted Man tour is heading down under. When you hear him, dial 13 24 10. But next, Chrissy's Chupa Chups tune. Register via the Nova Player app if you'd like to play.

0: yeah. You're listening to the Chrissy Swan Show on Nova. That is a very good part of that song to really let rip to.
1: I saw a TikTok the other day of someone uploading her mum, and she was British.
0: Yeah.
1: And they were listening to Robin's Dancing on My Own, and the mum's going, nah, I like the original better. I like the original better.
0: How dare.
1: How dare.
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0: Ah, well, if you think that I'm only going to be singing that song that we just enjoyed from Callum, his name?
1: Scott.
0: Scott. Then you'd be wrong because I've got another one up my sleeve. Hello, Liz.
3: Hello, hello.
0: How excited would you be to go to the Gold Coast with your family on a holiday valued at $5,000?
3: Woo! So excited. The best mum I will be.
0: It would be. How old are your kids?
3: Okay, so they're 7 and 8. So they're old enough to remember now, and they've never been before. So.
0: Oh, my God.
3: I'm ready.
0: You are definitely going to the Worlds if you win this.
1: Absolutely.
3: Mm-hmm. I hope so.
1: And Liz, so far there are only other people in the running. Let me explain to you how this works. Chrissy is going to fill her mouth with Chupa Chups lollies, and whilst doing so, I'm going to ask her to sing a song, a mystery tune, if you will. If you can guess the tune that she's singing, we will put you in the running.
3: Oh, gosh. Okay. Right. Okay.
1: And
0: Oh, my God. I'm so thrilled because these are my favourite of the lollies, the Chupa Chups Puffies.
1: And are they strawberry and cream?
0: They taste like a strawberry and cream lollipop.
1: They smell so good.
0: Oh, my God. They're so good.
1: Hey, Tom has just let me know, Liz, that you are our final person in the draw. So you've got a 1 in 3 chance at winning this trip to the Gold Coast tomorrow.
3: Okay. Pressure.
1: No pressure.
0: Alrighty. I am now. I'm going to put them all in my mouth.
1: And whilst you are putting it in your mouth, Swanny. Hold up a piece of paper that says the song of what you'll be singing. Keep going. I was really.
4: I can't remember how it starts.
1: I'm working late. Any idea, Liz?
3: Yes, I think I do. I got it.
4: What is it?
3: Is it Sabrina Carpenter Espresso?
4: It is! Well done!
3: Yes!
1: Liz,
3: oh my God.
1: You are in the running for this trip to the Gold Coast.
3: Thank you.
1: Swanee, you probably overstuffed there. I'm not going to lie.
0: I think I did, yes. Yes. The

0: 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Hitmaker.
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1: This is so insane.
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3: I'm so excited. I can't wait.
0: Olivia Rodrigo's new album, You Seem Pretty Sad for a Girl So In Love, is out now and available everywhere. Olivia Rodrigo, live in Florida. The only way to be there?
1: Keep it on Nova.
0: All this week, the home of Olivia Rodrigo.
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2: Destroy a relationship straight up. 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When you go, what are you doing Thursday night? Oh, you're not going to believe it. Mum and Dad said they're coming around. Well, I'm available Friday. Oh, you're not going to believe it. My friend's got a hen's party on Friday. Saturday, stop riding. Yeah. Just stop. Put your phone down and go and find a brick wall to run into.
0: Fitzy, Whipper and Kate driving you home from four on Nova.

0: Benson Boone, you are on the Chrissy Swan Show on Nova. That was the great Benson Boone. Everybody loves him.
1: The great backflipper. Swanee, he is bringing his Wanted Man tour to Australia. Pre-sale is on now with all tickets on sale next Tuesday from 2 p.m. For details, head to frontiertouring.com.
0: I feel like you've got something else to say about this show, Jack.
1: I do, Swanee. We have a double pass to give away right now. And Swanee, would you do the honours of announcing who is winning these tickets? Because there is a full board.
0: It starts with the letter L and it ends with the letter Oren. Hello, Lauren.
2: Oh, my God. You
0: get your pale blue unitard out, my friend. You are going to see Benson Boone live.
2: Oh, my God. I'm so ready. I love him.
0: Have you got a hot date to take with you?
2: Oh, I don't, but I think I'll take my nephew because he loves him so much.
0: And how old is he?
2: He's just turned 16, so it'll be his birthday
0: present.
2: That
0: is perfect, perfect, perfect, perfect.
1: Have the best time, Loz.
3: Chrissy's clickbait.
0: Look, I just want to talk about Harry Styles all the time, and I can get a connection any old how, because Lenny Kravitz is about to be his father-in-law.
1: How sick is that?
0: That is so sick.
1: It just feels right.
0: I do think that, you know, yes, I'm sure that they're in love, Zoe Kravitz and Harry Styles. There's no doubt about that. Did you see them frolicking on the heath in London?
1: Did.
0: Yeah, yeah. And I'm very happy for them, but I do think that the fact that Lenny Kravitz is her dad might have gotten her over the edge with,
1: Harry.
0: With the whole engagement, yeah.
1: Yeah, made her just that little bit cooler. But, I mean, she already is so cool, Zoe Kravitz.
0: She's so cool. She's so cool. And what a cool couple.
1: Yeah.
0: So Lenny Kravitz has explained to Men's Health why he works out in leather pants. I just want to do a side note here. He's on the front cover of this magazine. He is in his 60s. How on earth?
1: He looks 21. He looks like an elite athlete at 21.
0: Yes. And he's got the abdomen of an insect. Like a crustacean.
1: It's not even a six-pack, Swanee. It's an eight-pack.
0: I'm counting it. It's an eight-pack. And not like, you know, airbrushed. It's extraordinary anyway. And he says that he gets that way because that's how he is.
1: So he's not jabbing and injecting anything?
0: No, and he hasn't been tracking his progress. There's nothing on his Fitbit that says, get up and move, you lazy bastard. But this is very interesting. He works out in leather and denim because that's what he wears all the time, on tour, on stage. And it means that if that's all he's got, he can still work out.
1: Smart man.
0: He is a smart man. Also, he doesn't weigh himself. He doesn't measure himself. He says, I can gauge everything by how I am in my pants. I bet you can. he says, if my pants are a little tight, I know I'm getting out of shape. He has got the best back catalogue of tracks.
1: I love this song, Sick. What's your favourite?
0: My favourite is a weird one. It's a duet between him and Mick Jagger from the Rolling Stones. It's called Use Me. And I think it's a cover, actually. This is the Mick bit, but then Lenny comes in.
1: Cool.
0: How good is it?
1: I feel like I want to go drive in the American Outback.
0: Yes.
1: With the window down.
0: Oh, can we? Let's do it.
1: We totally should.
0: Oh, no. That reminds me of Thelma and Louise. We'd have to come across a cliff and just fly off.
1: As long as we're in a chic car, I'm fine with it.
0: Now, let's talk about Belmont Camelli. He is the breakout star from Off Campus. I still haven't seen it.
1: Garrett is his character's name. But I am halfway through watching it, Swanee.
0: When there's a huge TV show like this and like that other one that our friend Aaron keeps watching.
1: Heated Rivalry.
0: It feels like you don't actually have to sit through the entire series to know exactly what's going on.
1: Totally.
0: Anyway, his girlfriend, Raina Morris, has a message for everybody that is sliding into the DMs of her family. Now, I didn't know that this was a thing, that, you know, people that are huge fans of a star, an actor, like they are of Belmont, track down the girlfriend and then track down the girlfriend's family who have nothing to do with anything and say weird things in the DMs.
1: Yeah, I've got a friend who has a high-profile husband, Swanee, and it's like, when there's a fandom of, I bet Travis Kelce gets it. When there's a fandom of, like, people that love someone so much, they always go for the partner, like, on the attack about everything and anything. It's most bizarre.
0: But like the partner's brother?
1: Yeah, see, that's weird.
0: That's very, very weird. Anyway, this girlfriend has said just very, very calmly, if you are a fan of my boyfriend, yay! Please stop messaging my family members. They are so confused. Write it in your diary and then go on a walk instead. Love you!
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26: Hey, it's Christy. An earlier broken down truck in Forestfield Row Highway westbound at the exit to Berkshire Road. That's been cleared away. There's a crash in North Fremantle, Stirling Highway northbound near Pamant Street. The left lane's closed. Towing and emergency services are on site. Traffic pretty busy there. Freeway northbound, so Mortimer Road to Rowley Road, Mill Point Road, Reed High to Warwick Road and Hodges Drive to Shenton. And freeway southbound, city to Mill Point Road and Belia Drive through to Russell Road too. Anything else, call 9489 1777. There's so much to see on Netflix this weekend. End. Thrills with I Will Find You, Mystery with Enola Holmes 3 and the timeless charm of Little House on the Prairie. What will you discover next on Netflix? Down to 12 overnight. Tomorrow showers at a top of 20. And right now it is 22 degrees on Nova 937.
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27: Good afternoon, I'm Heidi Tiltons. One of the nation's largest healthcare providers has apologised after a cyber attack exposed the private records of patients from at least 21 clinics around the country. Partnered Health was hacked 3 weeks ago, notifying patients overnight that their personal details, Medicare numbers, referrals and diagnostic results have been accessed. The number of animals known to have contracted bird flu on the Australian mainland has now risen to 15. CSIRO testings confirmed the disease in a petrol found at Hawk's Nest, north of Newcastle. All cases have been wild seabirds in coastal locations. Anthony Albanese is skipping this year's Garma Festival in Arnhem Land as he prepares to take a break. The PM's revealed he's currently battling the flu, telling the ABC he hasn't taken a single day off since last year.
28: I haven't had a day off all year. And this weekend, in a few days, I'll be in another remote part of the Northern Territory. Garma isn't the only festival that's taken place.
27: Aussie researchers have developed a new tool which can be used to detect potentially toxic methanol in alcohol. The laser-based technology can detect contamination in unopened spirit bottles. And Sam Neill's manager has confirmed the Jurassic Park star died of pneumonia. Family and friends of the 78-year-old film icon are preparing to lay him to rest in a small memorial service on his farm in New Zealand. Now let's see what's happening on Nine News tonight.
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0: Talk
24: to me.
0: I'm Nova. Rolling into your 3 o'clock hour. Don't worry, we've only got an hour to put up with us. And then we're heading over to Pitsy Ripper and Kate. Hey, there's been an addition to the bum bag, Jack.
1: What is in there?
0: You're going to love this so much.
1: I feel like I'm not.
0: You know how, I feel like you're not too. You know how my glasses are always dirty, like so dirty, revolting.
1: Yes. Like, it's hard to look at you sometimes. I can't see your eyeballs through all the fingerprint marks.
0: And imagine how hard it is on the other side of the glasses. Look what I've got attached to my little hook inside the bum bag.
1: Is that like a siren? Like, if you're in danger?
0: No.
1: A help button?
0: Well, no, but I probably need one of them. It's like a little feather duster, like a blackboard duster. Bought it in Japan because I'm insufferable. And it is always in my bum bag and it shines up my lenses and I'm never without it. And now I can see clearly. I can see clearly now. I've got my little blackboard duster.
1: It's like a mini whiteboard marker.
0: Look at that.
1: I've never seen them in Australia.
0: No, I know.
1: Specsavers, get onto that.
0: Japanese, they know me. They know what I need.
1: They do. Hey, coming up before 4 o'clock, sweeping statements returns. Oh. It's been like a month since I've gotten unpopular. I'm excited about
0: this. Thanks for the reminder because I need some audio to support my claim.
1: Next though, Chrissy's Quizzy, 13 24 10, if you'd like to play.

0: Jules Quizzy.
1: I buried the lead there, didn't I? So let's give away a bum bag. But more importantly, let's give away a bum bag full of invites to see Rule Live in Nova's Red Room presented by Westpac. Hello, Natalie.
2: Hello.
1: You're doing the school pickup, isn't it? Just yeah. the gift that keeps on giving.
2: Oh, it's the best part of the day for sure.
1: How long have you got until your sentence is complete?
2: Maybe 5 minutes, yes.
1: Well, there you go. All right, you are up against Kate. Hello, Katie.
3: Hello.
1: You're doing a few errands. Good on you. I did that this morning. It involved going to the post office. I felt very in control. What are you doing?
3: I had to buy a new piping bag. I'm icing some cupcakes for a friend's birthday.
1: Oh, gosh, I hope you use it. I always buy them and never, ever use them because they're too hard.
4: Also, what a wholesome afternoon.
1: So wholesome.
4: I love it, Kate. 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And, hey, if one of you ladies wins these invites and is not from Melbourne, we will be putting you up at the Ritz-Carlton Melbourne, Australia's leading luxury hotel. 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
1: Your names are your buzzers, Nat and Kate. It's the best of five, meaning the first person to get three answers correct wins the game, gets the bum bag, and gets to go see Rule Live in Nova's Red Room, presented by Westpac. Question number one. Argentina has advanced to the FIFA World Cup, defeating whom?
2: Natalie.
1: Yes, Nat.
2: Eight. England.
1: It is England.
4: Was anyone up in your household, Swanny, at 5 a.m.?
1: God, no.
4: I thought maybe Leo would get into the World Cup.
1: Well, yes, I would have thought so too, because he was certainly scouting out a sports bar in Roppongi.
4: Obsessed.
1: To watch one of the games when we were away.
4: I'm actually excited for the final Monday morning purely because we get to see this halftime show with Madonna and Shakira and Justin Bieber, and it's going to be epic.
1: Oh, don't worry. I've seen you on television saying the reason you're excited is because
4: getting
1: you get
4: drunk.
1: To get...
4: At 5 a.m. on
1: get
4: Monday.
1: To have a drink. Question number two. What is the world's largest rainforest?
3: Kate.
1: Yes, Kate.
3: The Amazon.
1: It is the Amazon. That's one apiece. Question number three. 13 years ago today, this song was released by Zendaya. What is it called?

0: and I had no idea that this song even existed.
1: Oh, I know the song, but I have never put two and two together that it's the actress.
0: Shocked.
1: Does anybody know what that's called?
2: Nope.
1: It is called Replay. Nope. Question number four. How many players are there in a standard orchestra string quartet?
2: Kate.
1: Yes, Kate.
2: Four.
1: Correct.
0: Alrighty, question five is for the win, Kate.
1: The Odyssey hits cinemas.
2: Kate.
1: Yes, Kate.
2: Anne Hathaway.
1: Correct. The question was name someone that appears in it. Well done, Kate. We will see you at Rule live in Nova's Red Room.
2: Well done. Thank you.
1: Make sure you bring some cakes.
0: Yes, yum.

0: going back.
1: You're listening to the Chrissy Swan Show on Nova. It's been a hot minute since we've done this.
2: Swan's sweeping statements.
1: Oh, yeah, it's time to get unpopular. What is your sweeping statement, your unpopular opinion? You can voice it here, 132410, without any fear of retribution.
3: My notes app is full for this segment because we haven't played for 4 weeks.
1: Yeah.
3: I'm so excited to roll them all out for Q3 and Q4.
1: I mean, mine's very niche today.
3: Okay.
1: But are we ready to go?
3: Yeah.
1: Okay. So my sweeping statement is Paula Abdul cannot sing. All right. Now, I've thought this for a very long time, since 1988 when I first heard her debut single, Forever Your Girl. And I thought, what business does this woman have singing?
3: Yeah, it's very thin is the word I want to use. Tinny and thin.

0: it's just computery and it's like she's behind a couple of glass walls.
1: She just cannot sing. And the reason is she is not a singer. She was a world-class choreographer and dancer.
0: Well, that's how I was first introduced to her.
1: Exactly. Janet Jackson, everything, like amazing, amazing. And obviously one record exec in the 80s went, hang on, she can move. Pop stars need to move and dance. She obviously moves better than anybody. Who cares if she can't sing? Let's give her a recording contract. No shade, Paula. I do love you, but you can't sing.
0: Tom, was Paula Abdul on So You Think You Can Dance? Wait, use your mic. Tell me.
1: Use your words.
2: The US.
0: Okay, US. I just remember always thinking she was a choreographer, and then I remember feeling like a village idiot when I found out she was a singer.
1: Yeah.
0: All right,
1: because she's not a singer.
0: My sweeping statement is sort of inexplicable. Once I deliver it, I have no,
1: no further comments.
0: No further comments.
1: Okay, great.
0: And no real juice to back it up.
1: Okay, approach the bench.
0: Face masks on planes are gross.
1: What, the blindfolds?
0: No, face masks, as in like a hydrating face mask.
1: Oh.
0: A sheet.
1: People that put on a sheet mask.
0: I think sheet masks on planes are just gross. And I don't know why, but I'm just like, ugh. We've been in this cylinder for 11 hours.
1: Yes.
0: And you are now, with all the air and whatever is flying through the air, all the particles, God knows what.
1: Yes.
0: You're now somehow going to like smush that into your face.
1: Yes, obviously you saw that and that's when you took to the first class bar and spent the rest of the flight there. There's no masks there.
0: There are no masks there.
1: Oh, no, and no other passengers, but which is nice for you.
0: There is Shivers Regal, though. 13, 24, 10. What is your sweeping statement, your unpopular opinion? Maybe it's about business class or first class. I'll join in on that chat.
1: Of course you will.
0: Just for sharing with us today, we are going to give you a double pass to The Odyssey because it is in cinemas today. Temper City with Self-Aware for your Thursday on The Chrissy Swan Show.

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1: Let's get the party started. See you at the bar, you was hardly talking. That's when I knew that your heart was scarring. Friends to lovers need a part to star in. Like, wait, babe, let me

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2: Swan's sweeping statements.
1: 13 24 10. Give us a call. We got a double pass to go and see brand new blockbuster, The Odyssey, for you. Mine is Paula Abdul cannot sing,
3: and mine is that those hydrating sheet masks are just disgusting when used on planes. I don't know why, but when people whip them out after a 10-hour flight, I just think you're jamming like gross air into your pores.
1: When you saw that happen on your flight home from Europe, did you go, I'm going to straight to the first class bar?
3: I did.
1: And it's all your fault, Sonia. Hello, Laura. What is your sweeping statement?
4: Hello. My sweeping statement is that Parmesan cheese, especially the rind, does belong in a minestrone soup.
1: Amen, no, girl. Amen. And do you know what? I save the rinds from my Parmesan and I put them in everything. I put them in my spaghetti bolognese.
4: Yummo.
1: The problem is, though, sometimes you forget to, you know, take them out, and then your guests or your kids go, have you put in somebody's heel? In this sauce.
4: But that heel tastes delicious.
1: The heel's the
3: gross.
1: Best part.
3: Gross, Laura. Hey, and if you're wondering what we're talking about there, Swanee did bring a beautiful minestrone soup into the studio at the start of the show. Grab the podcast from the Nova Player app
1: yes,
3: to hear that.
1: Yes, you must, Laura. You're off to see The Odyssey. Hello, James.
5: How are you guys going?
1: Yeah, good, really mate. Good. What's your sweeping statement?
5: Well, my sweeping statement is there is something wrong with people who wear sunglasses inside.
1: I agree.
5: Especially people who wear sunglasses while they're talking to you.
1: Do you say something like, can you take your glasses off?
5: Well, no, I kind of rely on them to have the sense to take it off because it's rude, but they don't. And then I'm like, well, I can't. What's the point in saying anything? I can't save you. You're ruined, clearly.
3: But James,
1: you're ruined, clearly.
3: I'm often ruined on a Sunday when I'm hungover, and we could be in the darkest of pubs, and best believe my black sunnies are not coming off.
5: Right. Well, see, now that's different. You have a reason, but a lot of the time that people don't have a good reason, they're just being rude.
3: Yeah,
1: just fine. I find that I can't see if I have sunglasses on.
3: Yeah, but sometimes sunnies complete the look.
1: It's true. Who needs to see?
3: Exactly.
1: Who needs to see where you're going?
3: No, you can't see through your glasses anyway.
1: You're absolutely right. But with sunglasses, I feel like I just get, and caps the same.
3: Oh, really?
1: I can't, yeah, I feel like I'm knocking into stuff. I just can't. It's terrible. I wonder if I'm alone in that.
3: James, you have a double pass to The Odyssey in cinemas today. Yeah, we should do a phoner on that.
1: We should.
3: If people are unable to wear caps.
1: Because it's the same thing. Like, I can't. It's true. Who needs to see? Yeah,
3: exactly.
1: Who needs to see where you're going?
3: No, you can't see through your glasses anyway.
1: You're absolutely right. But with sunglasses, I feel like I just get, and caps the same.
3: Oh, really?
1: I can't, yeah, I feel like I'm knocking into stuff. I just can't. It's terrible. I wonder if I'm alone.

0: the whole spicy stuff in their brain.
1: Is it?
0: Yeah.
1: Yeah.
0: Let's go to Jasmine on 13, 24, 10.
1: Hello, Jasmine.
2: Hello.
1: Please,
2: how are you?
1: Please tell me your sweeping statement. I'm excited about this.
2: Okay. So my sweeping statement is I don't think that you should keep any bins within the house.
1: Okay. Oh. So tell me, obviously you have a kitchen and often they have like a drawer or a space for a bin.
2: Yeah.
1: Yours is empty. Where do you put your rubbish?
2: Yeah, so if it smells like if we eat something and there's food, I would put it in the outside bin. But if it's just general rubbish, we keep a bag on the end of the bench and at the end of the day it goes in the outside bin. I just am not interested in having rubbish build up.
1: Jasmine, can I give you the tip of the century?
2: Yeah.
1: Have you heard of an incinerator?
2: Oh, yes, I have heard of this.
1: Google it. It will change your life. It means that there is nothing stinky ever in your bin.
2: I don't know.
1: Oh, no, I know.
0: Chrissy knows.
1: I know, Jasmine. I've had them installed in rental properties at my own expense because I cannot live without them. Trust me, you need one. Get the biggest. It even chews up chicken bones. Thank you so much for your call. You're off to see the Odyssey. Hello, Kelly.
3: Hi, guys. Welcome back.
0: Thanks, Kel.
1: We're so thrilled to be here.
3: My sweeping statement is I think Tesla drivers are the worst drivers on the road.
1: Kelly, these are fighting words. You know that those things are basically automated and they can ram you next time you're crossing the road.
3: I know. They've got so many bells and whistles, you think they'd know how to drive. They're like the new age Volvo drivers.
0: Hey, Kel, you are going to see The Odyssey, which is in cinemas today. Enjoy that.
3: Excellent. I will.
0: How do you feel about electric cars in general, Kel?
3: I don't like them. Hybrid's okay, but electric, no.
1: Oh, just I love a woman that knows her own mind.
0: Tame Impala on Nova.

0: on. You're listening to the Chrissy Swan Show on Nova. I'm about to tell you a little story about Matty Healy from the 1975. But before that, I just want to ask you, Jack. Let's say you get married or stuff, but that's not going to happen.
1: Nah.
0: Let's say you have a huge party.
1: Yeah, that's happening.
0: Your 30th, for example.
1: Exactly.
0: I've already got my dress earmarked.
1: Oh, great.
0: Still haven't worn it. My glittery one that we bought together in Brisbane for the Logies, and then I never got invited again.
1: Perfect.
0: Despite being on television still, I just think it's so odd, isn't it?
1: Who have you heard?
0: Like, I hosted an entire show last year and the year before that, and I still don't get invited. Who have I done dirty? Someone. I want to know, you're organising a big party and you can have any band play. Who would it be?
1: Rufus Du Sol.
0: You wanker. This is the Chrissy Swan
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8: Hey, it's Christy. The earlier crash in North Fremantle, Stirling Highway northbound near Pamant Street, that's been cleared away, but still delays through the area. Freeway northbound, so Mortimer Road to Rolly Road at Mill Point Road, Reed Highway to Warwick Road, then Ocean Reef Road to Shenton Avenue, and freeway southbound, so it's Mill Point Road, Manning Road through to the Mount Henry Bridge, then Belia Drive through to Russell Road as well, and delays in Gwellup, Carinup Road eastbound at North Beach Road, and Naval Bay's Rockingham Road south at Anchortel Road too. Anything else, call 9489 1777. $20 million tonight. 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Down to 12 overnight. Tomorrow showers and it's over 20. And right now it's 21 on Nova 937.
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1: Chrissy's clickbait.
0: Now, Matty Healy came to my consciousness because he did Taylor dirty.
2: I like the guy.
0: I wonder if he was invited to the wedding.
2: Absolutely not.
0: Anyway, he is getting married himself, which is lovely. It's good to know that hearts can heal, you know?
2: Yeah.
0: Hopefully he doesn't just ghost his fiancée and never return her calls like he did to Taylor.
2: I mean, that would be the only way to get rid of Taylor Swift, though, so I stand with Maddie.
0: I agree. She would be a bit like me in that she'd be like, why are
2: why?
0: You... Yeah. Could you just tell me why?
2: Because you and your seven cats are insufferable.
0: That would do.
2: Yeah, okay.
0: And also, there's only two. Come on.
2: She's definitely got more. Well, now there's that little fur baby.
0: Now she's got a dog. I'm sorry. Nah. It doesn't suit her. It doesn't suit. That's clearly a Travis thing.
2: Absolutely. A white little fluffy dog. That's Trav.
0: No, it's quite a big. It's quite a big dog.
2: Yeah. But it's still
0: yeah. Oh, yeah. Yeah. Is it? Yeah.
2: No, it's still small. And look, it's still small and like you've Pomeranian.
0: You've never given me that one before. Yeah.
2: Yeah.
0: Oh, is it? Yeah. Is that what you think? Yeah. Anyway, Matty Healy has performed with a 1975, that's his band, by the way, a 1975 tribute band at his own stag do.
2: I love this.
0: It is very odd, I think.
2: Have a listen. You can't really make sense of it, but have a listen.

0: So I actually don't mind it. The band is called 9075 and it just sings 1975 songs.
1: Also there they were singing 1975's best song to the sound. I do like, oh, Emma. Good Emma. Oh my God.
0: I sort of love that idea. It's a bit self-centred and odd, but also in the parlance of our times, how meta. Let's move on to The Odyssey. It is a massive film. I would love to see some films this weekend.
1: Well, I would too, Swanee, because there's the Olivia Wilde film you and I want to see.
0: The Invite, is that what it's called?
1: Yeah.
0: I can't wait to see that.
1: Same. But everybody keeps saying, oh, this Matt Damon, this Christopher Nolan's The Odyssey, it's the film of the year, it's the film of the year. And now that it's actually out and I'm reading reviews, I think it actually could be.
0: At first I thought it was
1: just PR spin.
0: But also, it's The Odyssey. Like, they're starting, they've got a head start. Yeah. It's like, you know, a story about the Bible being a good movie. Yeah. It's like, yeah, it's a pretty good book.
1: Yeah.
0: Yeah, it's not a little white dog, but it's a good book. So I want to see The Invite and I want to see The Odyssey. And Matt Damon, he's an Australian now, essentially.
1: Basically, once you're attached to the Hemsworths, you're an Aussie.
0: Exactly. He has said that he's got one daughter that likes to throw shade and even she liked it.
2: I have one daughter who's really not reverential at all and loves to give me and that's really funny. She saw The Odyssey. And at the end of it, she actually turned to me and she said, Dad, I'm proud of you. She's never said anything like that because we joke around a lot. At that point, I was kind of like, I'm good. It was all worth it.
0: Yeah, job done. My kids have never said anything like that to me. They've gone, yeah, put your bum bag on.
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17: Hey, it's Christy. Freeway northbound, so Thomas Road to Rowley Road, Leach Highway to Cranford Avenue, South Terrace into the city, Vincent Street, Hutton Street to Warwick Road and Ocean Reef Road to Shenton Avenue. Freeway southbound, city to Millpoint Road, Manning Road to the Mount Henry Bridge, Belia Drive to Rowley Road to delays in Gwellup, Carinup Road eastbound at North Beach Road, also North Perth, Fitzgerald Street northbound at Vincent Street and Rivervale Orong Road near Francisco Street too. Anything else, call 9489 1777. 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Down to 12 overnight, tomorrow showers at a top of 20. Right now also 20 on Nova 937.
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19: Good afternoon, I'm Heidi Tiltons. New South Wales has recorded its second case of the H5 bird flu strain in a seabird on the mid-north coast, bringing Australia's total to 15. The CSIRO today confirming samples taken from the giant petrel have returned a positive result. Experts are asking why it took more than 20 days for patients to be notified about a cyber breach on a network of GP and skin cancer clinics. Partnered Health has revealed personal and medical information may have been exposed when a malicious actor accessed its systems. The Liberal Party says it's considering all options to revive its struggling fortunes amid revelations gender quotas are once again being floated. Deputy Liberal Leader Jane Hume argues no solution should be ruled out to win back voters.
20: We'll consider all of the options that are put out there. But the most important thing is that the Liberal Party is ready to fight elections, that our organisational wing is prepared for the work ahead of us because the work is so important.
19: New data shows surging construction costs are driving a rise in homeowner insurance premiums. Compare the Market research indicates home and contents quotes have increased on average by at least $300. And Gracie Abrams' star continues to rise. The singer has been announced as the face of Chanel's newest fragrance, Coco Mademoiselle Crush Absolu. Now let's see what's happening on Nine News tonight.
21: Thanks, Heidi. Tonight in Nine News Perth at 6, BHP's landmark Port Hedland strike. Today's eight-hour stoppage costing WA almost $7 million in lost royalties. We're live to the Pilbara. Dramatic pictures of a car ploughing into a high Wycombe home and heartbreak for England booted out of the World Cup. Nine News, your news. Tonight at 6 on 9 and 9 Now.
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53: Jeez, we're rubbing the name in there, Tommy. That new intro is telling everybody what our names are.
54: Yeah, is it too much?
53: No, very clear on what
54: okay,
53: I'm
54: sure.
53: More.
54: Okay, sure.
55: I thought that was
53: Kate,
55: the directive.
53: Kate. World Cup is not coming home to England. We've learned that. Like bloody me on a Saturday night, guys. It's not coming home.
56: Well, oh.
57: We're going to talk about the World Cup next. But today is probably the anticipation. One of the most anticipated movies of all time drops today. The Odyssey. Christopher Nolan's.
53: Matt Damon.
57: Robert Pattinson. Tommy Holland's in there. Anne Hathaway. This cast is massive. Goes for 2 hours, 54 minutes.
55: Oh.
57: We're locked in. I'm locked in with the kids tomorrow morning, okay. 10 a.m. But it's filmed in IMAX as well. So if you're lucky enough to be in Melbourne or Sydney and get into the IMAX, that's where you watch it. But they're saying, I mean, Christopher Nolan's had some amazing movies, Inception, Dunkirk,
53: yep.
57: The Dark Knight, but this has rated the most for Christopher Nolan on Rotten Tomatoes. It's currently 98% with over 100
53: Jeez.
57: Reviews already.
55: What?
57: So
53: that is huge.
57: Everybody is talking about it. Well, I think Matt Damon said this is the most enjoyable movie he's ever done, even though it was the hardest to film.
53: Can't wait.
57: He straight away he said to Nolan, I am in.
53: Yep, I love that. That's going to be massive.
0: I can't wait to see it. When am I going to be able to put an entire day aside
53: for IMAX?
0: 3 hours here we go. Movie.
53: Also today, more celebrities getting involved in next Tuesday's backyard cricket with the Prime Minister, which is going to be huge. But a full update on what happened at the World Cup overnight. For those that got up early to watch the game, England unfortunately did not win Argentina through to the final. We'll give you a bit more of an update just after this. Josh Flowers, Like a Prayer on Nova. When you

0: Like a Prayer. Tommy, we should play the original. Get that in there.
1: Love it.
0: Do that tomorrow for your Friday heading into the weekend. Fitzy Whipper. Kate, thanks to Chemist Warehouse on your Thursday.
2: Can we have a drink of the cup of life? Let's talk World Cup this morning. It was unbelievable. As an Australian, I mean, don't get me wrong, I get a fair bit of an enjoyment out of this, but for English fans, for that first 80 minutes, to know that you were 1-0 up, it was just unbelievable scenes. But anyone who watched the last 20 minutes of the match would know that Argentina were dominating so much that at some stage that they were going to score. And the Martinez boys, they both scored, got Argentina over the line 2-1 and rip the hearts out of every English person who thought that they were going through. To see some of the close-ups of English fans at the ground and how shattered they were.
0: That kid Fitz just sitting there in the crowd with his dad, and he's just got the makeup's running. With the tears down his cheeks.
3: Crushed. Poor kid.
2: Instagram account, The Royal Family. Let's talk the royals. Commiserations to Harry and the team. That's Harry Kane. While you three lions may be licking your wounds today, you remain the pride of a nation and will rise again.
0: Love that.
2: That was from Camilla. She's a big fan. And the Prince and Princess of Wales also posted today, Kate.
3: What did they say?
2: Started with gutted.
0: Rough royal.
2: I do not like that.
0: Gutted.
2: As a fan of the monarchy, I don't like the word gutted. Gutted, England, you gave it everything and we are all so proud of you. Thank you to everyone on and off the pitch for an incredible tournament. The fight and belief you have shown has inspired us all. F you, you Argentine.
0: Oh, no, whoa, no, whoa, no, whoa. No, whoa. That was I'm heading back to Wimbledon.
2: They said it all. You know what I was thinking the whole time and watching, like, Harry Kane was probably, and Jude Bellingham were the standout performers for England. I watch at the end of the game, who's going to go up to Messi and ask for his jersey? Mm. So Messi has this rule, Kate, right, that he doesn't do it out on the pitch. He picks someone and he approaches them after the game in the change rooms.
3: Oh, and a player from the other team.
2: A player from the other team. Because that jersey can be worth a lot of money. To give you a bit of perspective on that, there is a charity that's doing an auction at the moment. Global Citizen is the charity.
0: Yeah.
2: They're doing a special auction with Lionel Messi's jersey up for grabs, and they want to raise $100 million.
0: Oh, come on, that's ridiculous.
3: They're not going to get it.
0: No, they're not going to get it.
2: No, just for his jersey, they won't. So they've also thrown in, yes, please, Shakira's outfit from the halftime show.
0: You've got to be kidding me. Now I'm at 100, guys.
3: Oh, I'd bid on that. I actually didn't see her so outfit. You'd like I'll have to have a Google.
0: So, can you get the Shakira outfit without the Messi jersey?
3: Yeah, just say, don't worry about it.
2: Do you know the connection with Shakira and the World Cup?
0: What is it again?
2: Because Shakira's Colombian, right? And I think she had tax evasion there for a while. She was in a fair bit of trouble. Do you know Shakira got married and had kids with a football player from Spain?
0: Yeah.
2: And he cheated on her. He was a World Cup hero a couple of World Cups ago, Kate.
3: Yeah.
2: They had children together.
0: Right.
2: And then he cheated on her. So that must be hard for Shakira to go back to the World Cup.
3: Well, I don't think so. I think that's why she's done it.
0: That's why she's selling the outfit.
2: Stuff you.
3: Well, don't you think? I mean, she's the real winner,
0: guys. She's owning it now. What about that photo that came out the other day of the brief dating history between Ronaldo and Paris Hilton?
3: What?
0: Yeah, but at the time, they went on a few dates, and at the time, I think there was a comment about Paris Hilton saying, I'm not really into that football stuff.
3: Yeah.
0: And obviously, he wasn't and didn't have the career that he has now.
3: Yeah.
0: But my God, talk about letting one of the greats go, Paris Hilton.
3: Are you serious?
0: Oh my God, yes.
3: Ronaldo?
0: Have a look at her dating history compared to Ronaldo.
2: Imagine the electrifying conversation on one of those dates.
0: He is.
2: Oh, wow.
0: What a piece.
2: So you're so hot. You're so hot, Christian.
0: They would have nothing in common, would they? Coming up, what does the term crisis friend mean? Kate's going to tell you next, guys. Perhaps you're in a crisis friend or you have one in your friendship.

0: Happy Thursday. I love that song. Luther, Kendrick Lamar, SZA. On Nova, thanks to Chemist Warehouse. It is Fitzy Whipper, Kate. Give us an update on friendship crisis. Who's this person?
1: What? No, I want to... In my life...
0: Yeah, or is, are you
1: I
0: the
1: am
0: person
1: the crisis
0: in the friendship
1: friend,
0: group?
1: I think. No, I want to start by saying this. To be a good friend... No, hang on. That wasn't it.
0: Have you got a quote or are you making this up?
1: I'm making it up out of my own brain.
0: Oh, fresh quote from Kate Ritchie.
1: In order to have good friends around you, you need to be a good friend. Whatever the idea of good means.
0: Yeah, sure.
1: There's a psychologist that's come out and she has coined the term crisis friend. Now, we may all have one, and let me be very clear, I'm not being highly critical. Yeah. We all go through what they also term as crisis, a season of crises.
0: Okay.
1: Or a crisis season, and that's okay. And hopefully the plan is to come out the other side of that season, hopefully into spring and in springing into a new part of your life.
0: With your friend.
1: But if you're the crisis friend, I suppose you're the friend... Or you may have one of these friends, give us a call, 13 24 10 if you do, where every time the phone dings, it's not a hello, what are you up to? You want to go and see a movie or have a cup of coffee. It's, oh my God, you won't believe what's happened.
0: Yeah, sure.
1: Those people who go through the downs more often than not, and that's the only time they reach out to you.
0: Yeah, and you know, those people, they're pretty consistent in... And I've got a mate like this. They're just, they attract drama, don't they? They're attracted to drama.
1: Do you think?
0: And quite often that person, if it happened to someone else, it'd be brushed off. But to the other person, right, the crisis friend, it turns into the biggest issue
1: well,
0: on the planet.
1: Well, but I don't think then that's attracting crises or drama. That's only focusing on the crises or drama.
2: You've got to admit, though, there's people out there that don't mind a bit of drama in their life.
0: Love it. They love it. If not, there's nothing else to talk about, Fitz.
2: All right,
0: nothing
2: okay. For an example, it could be a man or a woman who do attract partners who are bad girls or bad boys. You know what I mean?
0: Yep.
1: Yeah, but that runs much deeper. That's not looking for a bit of drama. That's trying to fill the void within yourself with the drama of another. Like those people, usually if you're attracted to somebody and you have like a full-on chemical reaction, run the other way.
0: If there's
1: a chemical feeling or like I can't stay away from them.
2: Is that experience, Kate?
1: It's probably, maybe. It was a friend of mine that told me about this. Yeah. And it's best to have a look at your motives and your form of connection.
0: I think the other thing is too, Kate, women have an extraordinary ability to talk for a long time on the telephone.
2: Oh, my God.
0: Like the average phone call between a couple of blokes would be 3 minutes max. Right, and it's
1: do you know
0: the point,
1: why? Because almost, they're avoidant.
0: It's almost dot point, right? In terms of ticking things off. Yeah. When it comes to women, get to a point where they go, and anyway, there's nothing else to talk about. Now there's your hang up point, and they go, oh, did you see what Tracy wore on the weekend? Yeah, I was going to tag you or send that
2: well,
0: to
2: it's
0: you.
2: Kate, that was unbelievable. Kate, 3 minutes is too long. I don't even ring Whipper at all. Sometimes I can bring that right down.
0: And I'll still know what he's talking about. See what I mean?
1: I beg your pardon. Am I allowed to speak?
0: Well, that's if now you're complaining about something.
1: No, I'm not complaining about anything.
0: No,
1: what
0: this is
1: I'm
0: a crisis.
1: Saying is, and I've seen this floating around of late, and it may be AI generated. Ollie will have to let me know after this break. But women can calm their nervous system by having conversations like that. Yeah. Because it's a way of,
0: AI.
1: And it doesn't have to be gossip, but connecting with somebody who you trust and you don't feel any shame around, that's really important. And I wouldn't criticise women for being able to do that. Yeah. I would maybe even have a look at the people who are unable to do that because they cannot connect at all.
0: Was the queen fighting Michael Jackson in the UFC? AI. Do you know, it must have been AI.
1: No, it wasn't. And neither was Michael Jackson in KFC that time.
2: Well, you see how much satisfaction we get when we gather around Tommy in the office and he just slags off all the other employees.
0: That happened once.
2: It's unbelievable.
0: It happened once when it was recorded. That was one hell of a crisis. Yeah. You needed a friend then and everyone ran. Very soon, we're going to reveal the next celebrity joining... hello.
1: What are you doing?
0: The next celebrity that's going to be joining us at Kimberley House for our backyard cricket. And at 5 o'clock today, we're going to attempt to read some minds.
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7: 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Freeway northbound, so Thomas Road to Rowley Road, Leach Highway. South Terrace to the city, Yinsen Street, Hutton Street to Warwick Road and Ocean Reef Road to Shenton Avenue. Freeway southbound, city to Mill Point Road, Manning Road to the Mount Henry Bridge, Yedbelia Drive through to Rowley Road. 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Down to 12 overnight, tomorrow showers and a top of 20 degrees. And right now it is 19 degrees on Nova 937.
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23: The whole floor here has been converted to open plan.
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25: I don't want to seem like a broken record, but you put him in a panda suit.

0: on fire. G-Flip on Nova. How good is that, Fitzy? Whipper Kate, it is your Thursday evening. Let's talk backyard cricket. I don't like cricket.
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3: Spoke to Susie O'Neill today. She's already been down to the nets practicing.
0: Really?
3: You guys are in a fair bit of trouble. Kate, you've chosen Whipper.
4: Well, I didn't choose Whipper. He chose
0: Kate,
4: me.
0: Kate Ritchie, we won last year. Back me in.
4: I didn't play last year.
0: Doesn't matter. I'm still the reigning champion. Okay. We own this.
3: So, okay, we have got so many amazing celebrities coming, and also our charities. We spoke to Batir yesterday, but we're going to be raising money for Full Stop Australia, and we have the magnificent CEO, Karen Bevan, on the line now. Good afternoon, Karen.
5: Hello, it's great to be here.
0: Karen, we love having you on board. 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
0: That's extraordinary.
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4: There we
5: go.
4: You
5: can find us everywhere, and we're there 24 hours a day, 7 days a week, 365 days a year, just waiting to be alongside people when they need it.
4: Perfect. Are we seeing you there on the day, Karen?
5: Absolutely. I'll be there with
3: bells
5: on, guys.
3: Karen, you're doing an amazing job and thanks for getting involved with this cricket match. We're going to raise as much money as we can for you and we appreciate
5: it. It's really simple. It's 1-800-FULL-STOP.
4: There we go.
5: You can find us everywhere and we're there 24 hours a day, 7 days a week, 365 days a year, just waiting to be alongside people when they need it.
4: Perfect. Are we seeing you there on the day, Karen?
5: Absolutely. I'll be there with
3: bells
5: on, guys.
3: Love it. Karen, you're doing an amazing job and thanks for getting involved with this cricket match. We're going to raise as much money as we can for you and we appreciate your support.
5: Thank you so much. We're so thrilled to be

0: It's not very often that you get your face on a Milo tin.
1: Now, we've not very often at all.
0: We have associated this over the years with professional sports men and women, but now everyday kids can get their face on a Milo tin, like Ashani has from Brisbane. She joins us now. Ashani, welcome.
2: Hello, Ashani.
3: Hello, thank you.
2: Oh, my God, Ashani, I take it, looking at the photo of you on the Milo tin, that you're a batswoman.
3: I'm a bit of an all-rounder, but I'll take it.
1: Oh, it's such a great shot. Isn't it? I mean, I'm just hoping I can get a pic of me doing something similar at backyard cricket, Kirribilli House.
2: Ashani, how long have you been playing cricket for?
3: I've been playing since I was, like, 9 years old.
2: How old are you now?
3: I'm 16 now.
4: I love 16.
2: That is
0: now,
2: awesome.
0: Ashani, can you make it to our backyard cricket game? It's next Tuesday. Can we see you there?
3: Yeah.
0: Great. We'd love to see you there.
2: Bring the gear, bring the Milo.
0: Yeah, bring some Milo tins. My boys absolutely love their Milo. But Ashani, we will see you there, and thank you so much for your support as well.
3: Thank you. Whose team would I be on?
2: I'm not sure at this stage.
1: Who knows how it will turn out.
2: Yeah, we'll have to see how the day plays out.
3: Will I get to meet Albo?
2: You'll get to meet the Prime Minister.
0: You will.
1: Yeah, maybe. And you might even get to meet Whipper, unfortunately.
0: Ashani, it's going to blow your mind, but Albo is very handy with the bat. He actually made 46 one year in the backyard cricket game. He's very good.
3: Wow.
2: You'll have to come along and see for yourself, Ashani. We'll see you next Tuesday.
3: Thank you.
2: Love that. Damn. Tommy, can you tell us another name, another celebrity that's going to be joining us?
1: Yeah. Is this a late caller?
5: We're just sort of drip-feeding them, I suppose, Kate. Yesterday it was Susie O'Neill, Aussie legend and part of the Nova family. Today,
0: Ben Stokes from the England cricket team.
5: Do you know what? I did ask.
1: What about Viv Richards?
5: I didn't ask Viv Richards.
0: No.
5: I asked for Virat Kohli, is it?
0: Oh, yes.
2: Yeah. What about the guy that you were pictured with once, Kate Richards?
1: Imran Khan.
2: Oh, yeah. There was a rumour getting around about you and Imran Khan.
5: Imran Khan not attend.
1: Imran cannot be my boyfriend.
2: Tom, who can attend?
5: The wonderful, the most loved, Ali Langdon.
0: Not known for a cricket, but no. We'll see you.
1: What do you mean, most loved? Far out.
5: Absolutely, well said. I do have a small note. She will not be able to run
2: She's
5: still got a bit of a dodgy knee.
1: Banana lounge for Ali?
5: Oh, I like that. Yes, so someone may need to run on her behalf.
2: She'd like to be on, Tommy?
0: Many questions from the big fella, isn't there, Tom?
5: Well, I would love to be able to answer them. I can't yet, but why don't I get Ali on before next Tuesday?
2: Awesome, Tom. You've done a great job putting this
5: together. You guys have done a great job.
1: You have worked so hard. That little pad that you ride on has been...
0: Any other celebrities, Tom?
5: Maybe, Kate, if you could give me Imran's direct number, I can text him.
1: He asked me not to do that anymore.
5: I completely understand.
0: He's Imraning as fast as he can.
2: Oh, there it is.

0: Thank you. Respect your mother, Harry Styles. Dance no more. Fitzy Whipper Kate. Let's talk about this. As one of the strangest outfits I've ever heard when you're heading to shift a bit of steel at the gym. 13, 24, 10. What have you seen at the gym too in terms of outfits? I mean, give us a call and get involved if you've spotted someone.
1: I've just purchased a pair of those leggings, Kate, where you have to put each buttock into
2: the scrunch
1: them.
2: Bum.
0: The scrunchy bum.
2: Is that what they're called?
1: Scrunch bums?
2: Oh, well, I would call them a scrunch bum, but now they don't just do the scrunch bum. It's almost as if there's a...
0: It goes right up there.
2: Yeah, it does. And then, I don't wear them. In fact, I was looking at a girl at the gym this morning...
0: Mm.
2: Very quiet because of World Cup. And there's a lot of people getting around in crop tops. And if I'm looking at you and I'm looking at you in your crop top, I'm not like
0: judging.
2: I'm certainly not judging. I'm actually thinking, go girl, because I've never worn a crop top to the gym in my life. I never will be able to. I don't understand how people can bend down and not have everything on the floor.
1: Some people can get away with it. And Tom, I love yours today. Probably not in the fluorescent green.
3: Yeah, sorry about that.
2: I like the lime on you.
3: Yeah, my new Stax crop top.
0: I thought it was Lululemon.
3: No, Stax.
0: That's cute, Tommy.
3: Yeah.
0: Kate, I think one of the most beautiful things about anybody at the gym who wants to improve themselves feel good about themselves by going to the gym is wear what you want and don't care what anyone else thinks.
2: I agree.
0: So wear your crop top.
2: I don't own a crop
0: top.
2: You've got a boob tube you wear.
1: Yeah.
0: Sometimes by the pool. You could wear that to the gym.
2: I don't think I have a boob tube.
0: You know the purple boob tube?
1: Sometimes I wear a leather mask to the gym and that really freaks a lot of people.
0: Yeah, but that ties into what I'm just reading about here, which is one of the most confusing things. He was on the show not long ago. Lenny Kravitz has come out and spoken about, because there was a photo of him working out of the gym. Lenny's got his leather pants on.
2: Why?
0: So, what?
2: Who's the guy in the Arnett's holding his legs?
0: I don't know, but I'd call security immediately if someone turned up looking like that to hold my legs at the gym.
1: Well, you can't. You're sweating leather. Leather's the worst material to wear to the gym.
0: And here's where it gets weird.
2: And boots.
0: Yeah, and boots. He says that his pants are really the judge for everything. So if he can't be physical in his pants at the gym, then he can't be physical on stage in his pants. And he quoted, how weird is this? I mean, Denzel Washington is one of the greatest actors of all time. And he's a wise man and famous for many quotes. Lenny Kravitz has come out and quoted him saying, "The pants don't lie. The pants don't lie." So Denzel obviously had a chat to him about why you're wearing leather pants. Because he said, if I'm getting out of shape, I'm going to know because I can't get into the leather pants that I've always worn. So instead of measuring himself or standing on the scales, he just judges it by the tightness of his
2: pants. And I agree. I don't think Denzel Washington invented that.
0: Pants don't lie. He said it twice.
2: Encourage you to stay off the scales and just let it be about how you're feeling, not a number below you.
0: No, I mean, hips don't lie, but neither do your pants, according to Denzel Washington.
1: Do you have to be a rock star wherever you go?
0: I understand.
1: There are rock stars out there, but Mick Jagger wouldn't wear... He's not going to wear his tiny top to the gym, is he?
0: Because like I think you're right, Fitz. There's a rock star persona that comes with it when you're on stage. That's the showman that you are. But to turn up to the gym in a pair of leather pants...
2: He should wear leather shorts, maybe.
0: Imagine the smell.
2: For a bit more air. No, leather would breathe.
0: Leather shorts.
1: Yeah, I dare say there would be a lot of ladies out there that wouldn't mind getting into those leather pants, if you know what I mean.
0: Well, if you remember on stage, unfortunately, Lenny's leather's ripped open and he wasn't wearing any underwear.
1: Well, let's just
0: say three people in the front row nearly died.
1: My gosh. He was doing a couple of extra curls there, wasn't he?
0: He was hard as a wrecking ball. All right, before 6 o'clock, more instant cash. You'll win thousands of dollars just by answering one question. That's not too far away.
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4: 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The home of Olivia Rodrigo. Bold, cheeky and adults only. It's Perth's naughtiest pantomime. Throbin Wood is coming to the Regal Theatre from the 24th of July. Tickets through Ticketek. Perth traffic.
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7: Hey, it's Christy. There is a crash in South Perth. Kwinana Freeway southbound up to Mill Point Road. The right lane is blocked and traffic is heavy back into the city. An earlier crash in East Perth, East Parade northbound before Graham Farmer Freeway. That's cleared. There's a car stopped in Brentwood. Leach Highway eastbound on Kwinana Freeway overpass. Now the right lane's blocked. An ambulance is on site and traffic's busy on the approach. And freeway southbound, feeling it from Mount Vincent Street to Mill Point Road, Manning Road to the Mount Henry Bridge and Belia Drive through to Rowley Road. Anything else, call 9489 1777. 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Down to 12 overnight, tomorrow showers and a top of 20. Right now it's 19 on Nova 937.
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12: 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Kerry feels the same way. We've competed here a bunch. We were talking about his past and King's Cross and I was like, yeah, I don't think I want to hear about this anymore.
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0: Oh, what a great track, Sabrina Carpenter, Espresso. Thank you for tuning in, Australia. Fitzy, Whipper. Kate, it is your Thursday night, one day to the weekend. What a treat, guys.
1: You know what they say, never meet your heroes. We've heard that before, and I can understand that. I mean, if there's someone that you've idolised your whole life, sometimes it can be a bit underwhelming when you do meet them. This blows my mind, though, because when Mick Jagger does a podcast with Conan O'Brien...
0: Yeah.
1: Mick Jagger. Actually, they were talking about this the other day, and he was asked about this. He's done a couple of interviews lately, Mick Jagger, about when... 50 years he's been on stage in front of huge crowds, Kate.
2: Yep.
1: That has to change your psyche.
2: Of course.
1: Because you know what? You cannot walk around for 50 years. Your whole life has changed that you can't go out in public. Like, it's just not normal. It's not a normal life.
2: No, it's his normal, though.
1: It is, but it must be hard for him because he's just had to adapt to it and live a different way.
2: Yeah.
1: So Conan O'Brien asked him about inspirations and heroes growing up. And Elvis, he loved Elvis. This is an amazing story. Always wanted to meet Elvis. Also, Mick Jagger was a very good friend with John Lennon, the late John Lennon. Yeah. Have a listen to this story.
3: I remember John telling me,
4: You should never meet your heroes. I would never meet Elvis, Mick, if I were you.
3: I took John's advice.
4: Yeah.
3: Which is really stupid of me, really. But I mean, I would love to have met Elvis. Why did I take John's advice? But, I mean, at the time...
5: Yeah. Famously, in the 64 tour, he kept saying, the minute they got to America, John kept saying, where's Elvis? Where's Elvis? Where's Elvis? That's all the only person he wanted to meet. Then they met Elvis at his house.
4: Yeah.
5: And... John walked out and said, where's Elvis? Because that was not the guy he wanted to meet.
3: Yeah.
5: He disappointed him.
3: Yeah. And he told me this story more than once.
5: Yeah.
3: And so I didn't want my version of Elvis shattered like John's was. But maybe my Elvis version would have been different.
1: Do you know, it blows my mind that Elvis... I mean, we know how big Elvis was, but the Beatles were just enormous, right? And they finally got to meet him, and he was an absolute prick to them.
0: I mean, he must have got him on a bad day. Elvis had a bit of stomach pain or something. I couldn't get out of the Aloha from Hawaii white suit.
2: But what are you expecting the guy that's on stage and in the movies when you meet Elvis? Are you expecting Mick Jagger to be the guy that you see at the Rolling Stones concert?
1: No, I find this fascinating because... Sacha Baron Cohen, actually, he did one of these, you know, those variety sit downs where they get a heap of amazing actors and they sit around a table and talk about their lives. Mm. And Sacha Baron Cohen talked to Jim Carrey and all the other actors there about how giving Jim Carrey was when he first came up through the system. Jim Carrey invited Sacha Baron Cohen over to his house, said, I meet you because I love your work so much. But Jim Carrey actually talks about, Kate, that... Don't get him wrong. It actually kills him when he sees these young comedians coming up that are doing so well because he feels like they're pushing him to the side now. I'm not the number one anymore. But he said, I can either live like that for the rest of my life or I can invite these people in and learn from them and praise them. I thought that was a really nice thing to do.
2: And also connect with those people because out of all of the millions or billions of people in the world, there it's a very small circle of people who would be on that wavelength or know how to communicate about the way they live, like a Mick Jagger, like a John Lennon, like a Sacha Baron Cohen you know, and whoever else was there.
1: What was it like when you first met Pauline Hanson for you? Was it tough?
0: I'd admired her for so long.
2: I was wondering who you were going to go with.
0: And finally when I met her and she said,
1: was Carl there?
0: Yeah, Carl was there and we all had big cowboy hats on and the beers were up at the bar. And I don't think I've ever met her.
6: Yeah, Pauline thought she'd met Elvis.
0: She was really confused. She walked away and said,
1: God, I thought he died on the toilet.
0: No, I can't believe it.
2: Please explain.
0: Tommy, we ever had her on the show?
6: Well, but tomorrow, who knows?
0: Tomorrow
1: on the show, Hanson followed by Tommy Robinson.
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3: Hey, it's Christy. There is a breakdown in Wattle Grove on Tonkin Highway North, that at Welshpool Road East. Now, the right turn lane's blocked. Towing services on site. Traffic is busy there. Still, they crash in South Perth, Kwinana Freeway southbound after Mill Point Road. The right lane's closed by incident response. Traffic heavy back to around Vincent Street because of that. Further down, freeway southbound, so Manning Road through to the Mount Henry Bridge. Again, giving in Belia Drive through to Rowley Road as well. Anything else, call 9489 1777. 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Down to 12 overnight, tomorrow showers and a top of 20. And right now it is 18 on Nova 937.
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24: Good afternoon, I'm Heidi Tiltons. The federal government is facing intense backlash over its plan to leverage Australia's $4.5 trillion super pool as a national asset. Anthony Albanese has flagged using the savings to fund the government's infrastructure, housing and defence agenda. But Liberal leader Angus Taylor says the PM should keep his hands off the funds.
25: It is very clear that there is a plan to raid Australians super. The truth is, when this Labor government runs out of money, it comes after yours.
24: Aussie sellers appear to be turning their backs on auctions as the property market cools. New data has revealed auctions now make up just over 30% of new listings compared to around 45% 6 months ago. A senior Liberal MP and his staffer have been injured in a boating accident in Tasmania. Shadow Assistant Fisheries Minister Tony Passon and the staff member were on board an oyster barge when it hit a sandbar. They've both been transported to hospital. PayPal shares have surged after rival Stripe and private equity company Advent International made a joint offer to buy the company. The bid values the payments company at more than $50 billion. And a tweet from 5 years ago is going viral, predicting the winner of Monday's FIFA World Cup final. The post, made on July 11, 2021, says Argentina beats Spain in the 2026 decider 3-2. Now let's see what's happening on Nine News tonight.
26: Thanks, Heidi. Tonight in Nine News Perth at 6, BHP's landmark Port Hedland strike. Today's 8-hour stoppage costing WA almost $7 million in lost royalties. We're live to the Pilbara. Dramatic pictures of a car ploughing into a high Wickham home and heartbreak for England, booted out of the World Cup. Nine News, your news, tonight at 6 on 9 and 9 Now.
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0: Welcome to the show. If you're just tuning in, it is your Thursday evening. You little beauty guys, one day to the weekend. And then Monday, 5 a.m., Spain, Argentina.
1: Oh,
0: World
1: yeah.
0: Cup final.
2: Yeah, it's going to be a cracker.
0: Many Brits getting up to watch that.
1: Did you see?
0: What do you reckon?
1: Have you seen the photo of Messi 16 years ago, 17 years ago, he had a photo with a baby, a Spanish baby. Did you see that?
0: No.
1: Was it for a photo shoot?
2: No.
1: And it's the superstar from Spain who's going to be playing against Messi on Monday.
0: No way.
2: What was the connection, I wonder? And why was he randomly being photographed with other people's babies?
1: It was Lamine Yamal, who is an absolute superstar in his own sense. And I don't know what the photo shoot was for, but it's a young Lionel Messi over, like, just cradling the baby, and now he's going to be playing against him in a World Cup final.
0: 5:30 today. What are the chances? That's an extraordinary story. 13-24-10. If you do have a What Are the Chances story today, stories of unbelievable coincidence.
2: Yeah.
0: That's extraordinary, isn't it? All right, can we read each other's minds? Our game, Mind the Gap, returns. Bit of a twist on this one. It's coming up next. Lady Gaga right now. Stupid.

0: Pitching with Kate Ritchie for your Thursday evening. A little bit of Lady Gaga there, Stupid Love. It's time for Mind the Gap.
1: Fitzy, Whipper and Kate's.
2: Attention all passengers, mind the gap.
3: Oh no, I'm feeling nervous. I haven't read my intro yet. Hang on.
0: Here we go.
3: Thursday. We are going to do another round of Mind the Gap. We've spent a few weeks apart, which might make things trickier. But hopefully our friendship and connection conquers all.
0: Wow.
3: And we are still able to think...
0: Is that in your Tinder bio?
3: On the same page. Sorry, I should have just read that naturally. I thought it was a poem.
0: No,
4: do you know what's disappointing? Is that you get these written for you and you read them for the first time on air.
3: Because, I think that's exciting. Because I like to be... I mean, this job is so dull, I need to keep something spontaneous, you know?
0: So are you concerned that after the holidays the gap might be too wide for us to connect?
3: Well, Ollie seems to think so, that we haven't been together. But today we are going to read each other's minds. We get three rounds to try and do that. Guess the exact same word on the count of three. You'll both say a random word of your choosing. It can be any word, and then you'll need to think of another word that connects them. I think there are two people in this room who seem to play this game very differently, but we'll see how we go today.
4: Can I suggest something today?
0: Here we go.
3: Stay out of it.
4: Why don't we go for a triple play?
0: Oh, I've never heard of this. That's far
3: a menage
0: too
3: a trois.
0: Sorry?
4: No.
0: Mind the third person.
4: No, that is not where I was going, Kate, live on national radio.
0: So you're hoping three people can come up with the same word.
3: I think it'll make it more confusing.
0: I'm
3: Do you want to have a go?
0: Yeah, why not? One, two, three,
4: right,
0: we ready?
4: Whip, myself and Kate Ritchie. I mean, there's an obvious one that's going on at the moment. Here we go. Let's have a crack at it. Here we go.
1: Three, two, one.
3: World Cup.
4: Ooh. Well, England, soccer, World Cup. Now, there's one word that's associated with all of them that we can get in the next go. I mean, who'd they play?
0: No, well, hang on. You can't start suggesting.
4: Well, I mean, it's like if we're doing soccer, World Cup and England, what happened today? Here we go. 3 seconds.
1: Three.
0: What?
1: Two. One.
4: Argentina. Are you serious?
0: Okay, so England, World Cup and soccer.
4: Yeah, and they played Argentina today.
0: What did you say, Kate?
3: I said FIFA. Is that
0: FIFA.
3: Wrong?
0: Yeah. No, it's not. There's no wrong answer here.
3: It seems as though there is.
0: So we now have one more chance to land a three-way.
4: I couldn't have set that up better than Lionel Messi, mate.
0: Trying to set it up because that undoes all the brilliance if we pull it off.
4: Do you know who England played this morning?
0: Yes, mate.
3: Yeah,
0: you're
3: because the gym was empty.
0: Yeah. You're missing the game. Here we go.
1: Three, two, one.
0: Football.
3: Messi. I meant messy as in the game was messy.
0: We were holding hands.
3: Okay, we have to throw that idea out. Are we going to do one more? Are we going to do another round? Just go, let's go back to two.
0: Okay, two-way. Yeah, here we go.
4: You guys do it.
3: No, not you. I don't want to do it with you.
0: Okay, I'll do it with Fitz. Here we go.
1: Three, two, one.
0: Cow.
4: Perfume.
3: Cow from Whipper and perfume from Fitz. Oh, come on.
0: I've got one. Yeah, I think.
1: Three.
3: The perfume.
1: Two. One.
0: Daisy.
4: Yes.
0: Yes.
3: How did you get that?
0: Sometimes you just mind the gap. Well, we bridged it, my friend.
4: Was there a cow in the ad for Daisy? I think there was because they were out in a field, wasn't there?
3: What's Daisy?
5: Mark Daisy by Mark Jacobs, is it?
0: Yeah,
5: we have it on the chemist warehouse.
3: How on earth did the two of you pick a line of perfume?
0: Well, there's a famous cow called Daisy, and then there is a perfume called Daisy.
3: Well,
0: I don't
3: feel like the lady in the room because my answer was methane.
0: Methane?
3: The perfume of a cow.

0: For the end of the show tonight, it is Fitzy Whipper, Kate, Thursday night around Australia on Nova.
1: I want you to give us a call, 13 24 10.
0: Ken. I like that.
2: 24 10.
0: 13 24 10.
1: Can I just quickly say then, I think I have Ken on the brain.
0: Go on.
1: Because my daughter has been watching a bit of Barbie on one of the channels at the moment. Yeah. And Ken, it's not the Gosling version. It's just the cartoon.
0: The old one.
1: Oh, it's updated. Yeah. He's really funny.
0: Is he?
1: No, he's a bit dopey.
2: He's a bit cheesy, mate.
1: Oh. You know what, very Ken? Cheesy and a bit silly, but it's nice to see the male character be the himbo rather than the officer.
0: My wife cried in that film watching Barbie.
1: Oh, of course, yeah. Well, it was a great film.
2: What, you weren't sitting on her at the time?
0: No, no. I wasn't even in the room.
2: She could be in a fair bit of pain.
0: She came in. She was looking at wedding photos at the same time.
1: Yeah, popcorn breath. Give us a call. 13 24 10 if you've got a bit of a raunchy
0: licensed
1: plate.
0: Oh.
1: No.
0: Oh.
1: Or you've paid extra, because I have to say, some of the personalised plates I see, unless it's your business name, why are you paying extra money every year for that?
2: People love it.
1: I know. Oh, look, it's a big business. This woman, though, she's in Florida. She's out of Florida, and she has revealed her fury. She didn't even order these. She received a new license plate with a hilariously risque combination of letters and numbers. Okay, write this down.
0: What are they?
1: Imagine it. She's 76, Nancy Del Strito from Pompano Beach. Yep. And she was just expecting the usual paperwork. It's an SQZ A55.
0: So is that like squeeze
1: Yes.
2: Oh, that squeezed is a
1: ass. And this
0: does she have much of a booty on her?
1: I don't know. It doesn't matter what she looks like. It does matter what she's got to say, though. We heard from her here.
3: A Pompano Beach woman is trying to unravel the mystery behind a racy license plate.
4: The plate reads SQZ A55. Those five fives can be read as S's.
5: I don't think a woman that's going to be 77 years old next month will be driving around with what this plate has to say.
4: The plate's become the talk around her retirement community, especially the men.
0: That guy just tried to pinch her on the bum, didn't he?
2: You could embrace it. You know what I mean?
1: What do you mean?
0: I agree.
2: And walk around the retirement home known as, here's Nancy. Man. Let's get your tushies ready, everybody.
1: Tushies.
0: I couldn't agree with you more.
1: Did you say tushies?
0: Yeah, the tush. I reckon there's a whole brand in this, Fitz. There's activewear. Yeah. In Squeeze Ass, there's, I don't know, Lazy Boy recliners in the nursing home. There's, what do you call
1: those
0: things?
1: Well, there could be, and I know you're jumping on board, but if you're just your average person who doesn't want to attract attention, because I do think that personalised plates are about grabbing attention and sending a message.
0: Well, there was a lawyer in Sydney, if you remember, and he had a yellow Lamborghini, Tommy. You'd be across this.
2: Oh, yes. Oh, and congratulations, Mr.
0: I don't think it was him. But it was something. I can't remember the letters, but the combination was a rough abbreviation of spelling of Lego.
6: Yeah, partner. That's right. It was LGOPNR.
0: Yeah.
6: LGOPNR.
1: What does that mean?
0: It's to suggest that the influence of a car like that.
2: We saw a guy with R rated one day. And we're like, what, why? Can we ask why? And he goes, I went for X rated, but it was already taken.
1: You don't even get the one you want.
2: Max has given us a call. Naughty number plates, Maxie.
7: Oh, mate, my dad's got a pretty naughty number plate. Mm. I love it. It's just spelt coat, COAT.
0: Yes.
7: I can't say the first word, and I won't say it on air. The last three words are of a thing.
0: Yeah.
7: You can put the rest
0: together. Very different to goat.
2: It's an acronym. It's an acronym for...
1: Yeah, why would you get that for yourself, though?
2: For something of a thing, I'm in a WhatsApp group that's called Coat.
0: Oh,
1: okay. How are you?
0: What picture comes with it?
2: Well, actually, I think Rodney Eade actually named one of his players that nickname.
0: Oh, no.
2: And I hated it. I had it for ages.
0: Yeah. And his breath.
2: Dean, what's your number plate, Dirty Dean?
8: So me and my mate, we've got one. I've got mine is MY. C-U-M-S.
2: How do you get away with that? Yeah. Because
0: how did Dino get on the show?
1: I don't get that.
6: Actually, I've seen the next one too, and Ollie, our producer's put that over. We can't do that one either.
1: No, don't you dare not Tom. Let Vanessa speak after Tom. We heard old mate Dino. Dirty
0: Tom,
1: Dino.
0: Put that back up. Do you know how annoying it is when you're listening to the radio and the people hosting the show laugh about something that the listener's not in on, Tom? Kate, so let Kate, the listener know what that
6: so you
0: was.
6: Want, Kate, you want Vanessa
2: Kate,
6: on.
0: Yep.
2: Kate runs it and it's Vanessa. Okay.
1: Welcome to the show, Vanessa. We're talking about naughty number plates here this evening. Yeah. Now, is this your number plate or somebody else's? No. Are you okay? Do we need to call an ambulance?
9: No. Oh. it's not mine. It belonged to a lady who ran a beauty salon, and it was VAJWAX.
1: Okay, and how would you pronounce that, I guess?
9: Vajwax.
1: Oh, brilliant. Call back anytime, Vanessa.
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12: 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The breakdown in Wattle Grove, Tonkin Highway North, about at Welshpool Road East, that's clear, but still some delays there. And the crash in South Perth, Quinata Freeway South, that after Millpoint Road has also cleared, but traffic is slow on your freeway south out from Vincent Street through the city to Millpoint Road, Manning Road to the Mount Henry Bridge and Belia Drive to Rolley Road. Anything else, call 9489177. 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Down to 12 overnight, tomorrow showers at a top of 20. Right now it's 18 on Nova 937.
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0: Yes, it is. $250 to spend at MJ Bar. We're going to get into a bit of what are the chances? If you want to get involved and you've got an amazing story of chance and coincidence, we've got some crackers today, including the one Fitzy touched on earlier about Messi and a photo taken with a baby 19 years ago. It's extraordinary.
1: It's amazing.
0: We're going to touch on that one again, and also something else that appeared when a lady came to stay in a house. She noticed something. This chance and coincidence story is going to blow you away. Get involved, guys. Niall Horan, now or another.

0: was on the show yesterday. Niall Horan, we love him. Brand new song, Tastes So Good. Fitzy, Whipper, Kate, it's time for What Are The Chances?
1: What are the chances?
0: 13, 24, 10.

0: messy, oh. and a baby that was taken 19 years ago.
1: Yeah, so, okay, this is an unbelievable story. So Sheila Urbana, which is... Her son is Lamine Yamal, who is an absolute superstar, 19 years of age, playing for Spain, right? Mm-hmm. So when she first had him, they, her and her husband went in a competition, a UNICEF raffle, Kate, mm-hmm. right? And you win a photo shoot with a player from Barcelona, which this is where it's even more crazy, right? Because Messi was playing for Barcelona at the time, and now Yamal plays for Barcelona. Right? So Messi rocks up into this little room, has a photo shoot with this baby, didn't even know how to hold the baby. He hadn't even had his children yet. And no one knew of this photo shoot for years, right? Yeah. So they both go on to be absolute superstars. They're going to be playing against each other Monday in the World Cup. And Yamal's father in 2024 brings out this photo and goes, oh, here's two superstars together. No one knows this, but... Lamine Yamal got a photo with Messi 16 years ago when he was born.
2: And they would have hung on to it for all those years.
0: Oh, they've got to recreate it after the game.
2: Oh, I don't know about that. Depends how it goes.
0: Wrap me in this blanket and hold me, Messi. It'll be a great photo. This one here before we get to a couple of great callers. So this was a woman and her family, and they decided to take out a house on Airbnb. They've wandered into this house and they're looking around at everything and they find a photo on the wall of a beach, right? And everybody playing in the beach and in the water. Have a listen to this.
3: We get to our Airbnb in San Diego.
4: It's unsettling.
3: Looking through it, no connections to it.
4: Literally just
3: we're looking at this picture and my dad is like, this looks like me. And I'm like, oh, Dad, what? No, this is my dad. That's my sister. And that's Brady, my brother, 10 years ago. They're literally... in like, the Airbnb
4: we
3: picture.
4: We have those swimsuits. We are literally in this picture.
0: A random photo of a beach in a house they have nothing to do with.
1: But it's a piece of art. Yeah. Like, you know, it's a piece of art that you get of people just swimming at a beach.
0: And
1: like
0: they've
1: in Europe.
0: Rented out the house to find their family in a photo on the wall.
1: You'd lose your mind, wouldn't you?
2: Feels crazy.
1: Lisa's given us a call. What are the chances, Lisa?
5: What are the chances indeed? So I was at my son's footy game a couple of weeks ago and sadly some of the parents from the other club were being quite abusive to our boys, nine-year-old boys.
0: Yep.
5: After the game, my husband and I took the kids through the Macca's drive-thru nearby as a bit of a treat after a tough game.
0: Yep.
5: So I went into the bathroom as my husband took the kids through the drive-thru and when I came out, I received a video message on my phone from one of the parents from our team showing me who one of the offending parents were from the other team. They'd had a video footage. So I was about to get into my car and my husband got out and said, oh, look, I'm sorry to say we've been rear-ended by someone at the Macca's drive-thru and we're just waiting for him to park his car and provide insurance details.
0: Yeah.
5: So this guy drives around next to my husband, gets out the car. I look at my phone, I look at the guy, I look at my phone again, and it was the same guy.
0: You're kidding me. Yeah, but does that mean it was deliberately? So were you targeted?
2: Oh, surely not.
5: Well, we lost. I don't know what was in it for him, but we lost the game.
0: Oh, my God.
5: But he's going to have to pay $1,000 excess for at fault.
1: Yeah,
2: well,
1: you know what?
2: Yeah.
1: Sometimes you let that slide, Lisa, but nah, not with that guy. He's paying everything. God. All right, Nikki, what are the chances?
6: Well, I used to work at a big optical company in the UK called Vision Express, and not once but twice I served Gandalf himself, Sir Ian McKellen.
0: Legend.
6: The second time I was super keen to tell him he could not pass through the doorway.
0: Very good.
6: But I didn't.
2: Oh, you would have loved that joke.
0: And did he remember you, Nikki?
6: I don't think so, no, Whipper. I don't think he knew me at all.
0: It's a great story anyway. I love that.
1: Was he nice, Nikki? Like, we were talking about meeting your heroes before.
6: He was a bit grumpy, you know, like a bit of a grumpy old man. And I had to take some photos of him with these different specs on.
0: Yeah.
6: And I kept one of them, you know, my claim to fame in the back pocket. And he looks a bit miserable in it, to be fair.
0: Wow.
6: I don't think he was happy to be there.
0: Thank you, Nick. I want to talk to Rosetta. We're going to get her on a little bit later. I want her What Are the Chances story. This is the latest from Sunny Fedora. It's called Let Me Be In Your Arms. More calls next on Nova.

0: How does he do it? Sonny Fedora, rhetorical question there. Fitzy Whip, okay, we're talking about what are the chances. One more call. Rosetta, hello.
1: Hello, how are you guys?
0: What are the chances, Rosetta?
1: What are the chances? What are the chances? 40 years ago, my husband and I got married and we had little gifts for our wedding guests, which were little matchboxes with our name, you know, the little satin boxes.
2: And oh, awesome, yeah.
1: That was 40 years ago. My husband's a collector. So last year he saw it. Someone was selling matchboxes for $50, you know, 1,000 matchboxes. So we went an hour away from our house, picked up these matchboxes that were in a fish tank, got home, tipped them out onto the table, and there was one of the matchboxes from our wedding
3: wow.
1: day.
3: That is amazing.
2: Oh, that makes me want to cry.
0: What That's a moment.
3: So wow.
0: Do you know whose it was? Like, who had, like, would you remember the gift that maybe?
1: Just a random person was selling these matchboxes, and our matchboxes from our wedding.
2: Yeah, it just ended up there.
1: God, 1,000
0: matchboxes
1: are in there.
2: Yeah.
0: Oh, Rosetta, that's a great story.
3: Memories,
0: Tommy,
3: Rosetta.
0: You know what other great memories would be for Rosetta?
4: Yeah.
0: $250 suspended MJ bar.
3: Oh, yeah, well said. I thought there was better stories, but we'll give it to Rosetta.
2: Maybe with her hubby. Maybe they can go.
0: Yeah, get in there and get yourself fitted out, Rosetta. Thanks for your call.
3: Do you know, well, what are the chances that dolphins are very similar to humans? And we've known about this. They have close friendships. They give each other names, Kate. Didn't know that.
0: Do they?
2: Yeah, they also teach. Do other things.
3: Yeah,
2: they, that
3: yeah,
2: aren't
3: they
2: very
3: play
2: nice.
3: For dolphins fun, if monkeys. You know what I mean. Okay, but this one blows my mind. Because there has been a BBC documentary, Dolphin Spy in the Pod. Right, and I didn't know this, but pufferfish, they let off a toxin when they're under pressure, right?
0: Mm-hmm.
3: And they feel threatened. But the dolphins have worked out the toxin. Have a listen. This will blow your mind.
5: These dolphins know exactly what they are doing. This is a pufferfish. When threatened, it releases a neurotoxin. Dolphins figured out that a small dose doesn't kill you. It just changes your perception. So they bite it, gently, just enough. Then they pass it to their friends. Scientists watched an entire pod take turns with the same pufferfish for 20 minutes straight. They weren't hunting it, they were sharing it. After contact, dolphins float near the surface, barely moving, staring into nothing. Scientists call this intentional behavior. They are the only animals besides humans known to seek altered states for pleasure.
0: It's off its head.
3: So
2: they float to the surface to, like, kind of hang out.
0: No, they're off their chops.
3: Dolphins are actually, it's puff, puff, pass. It's
0: yeah,
3: a
0: it
3: puffer
0: is.
3: Fish and then they're passing. They're punching cones in the ocean. Attenborough goes on to say, and then they play Grand Theft Auto and
0: really?
3: Eat green greens. It's an unbelievable.
0: I wonder
3: how's it? If we have too much of it, it's going to absolutely knock us out. So let's just have a little bit of the puffer fish. I'll pass it over to you, Dave, because they name each other. They give each other names.
0: Dave.
2: Yeah.
0: And he's on the vape, mate. That's
3: and
0: what
3: then,
0: he's got.
3: And then... They all get high and just go up to the surface and just float up near the surface.
2: Watch the stars.
0: There was one the other day that was seen selling illegal tobacco. It was opening up another story. They just can't get enough of it.
3: My old man was an electrician. He got called around to a couple of dolphins' shed, actually, to put in a couple of extra power points.
0: It's unbelievable.
3: So I was like, what's going on here?
0: We're taking it to the next level. Right, now is the time if you want to win some mutty money. 13, 24, 10. One question could win you a share of $10,000.
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4: It's Christy. There's a breakdown in Salter Point, Kwinana Freeway, Northbound at the exit to Manning Road. The exit ramp is partially blocked. A crash in Welshpool, Leach Highway, westbound at Welshpool Road East. The left lane's blocked and traffic is busy on the approach. A crash too in Cloverdale, Tonkin Highway, northbound at Dunreath Drive. The left lane's blocked, towing services are on site. Traffic's busy on the approach. And a crash in Fremantle, High Street, eastbound for Carrington Street. The right lane's blocked and traffic busy there too. Anything else, call 9489 1777. There's so much to see on Netflix this weekend. Thrills with I Will Find You, Mystery with Enola Holmes 3, and The Timeless Charm of Little House on the Prairie. What will you discover next on Netflix? Down to 12 overnight. Tomorrow showers at a top of 20. And right now it is 18 on Nova 937.
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15: Hi, I'm Emma Stone.
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15: I think I'm pretty good at keeping secrets.
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17: What about this one? 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We never landed on the moon. Don't tell anyone.
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0: Love that song. For your Thursday night, one day to the weekend, thank you for tuning in, Australia. Opalite, Taylor Swift. But right now, we've got some money to give away thanks to Mutti.
1: Fitzy, Whipper and Kate, the ultimate Mutti question.
2: Mutti-holic, Aussies are confessing their Mutti tomato obsessions. Mutti, when you know, you know.
3: Yeah, a big thank you to Australia's best loved tomato brand, Mutti. We're giving you the chance to win a share of $10,000 cash. We've been doing it all week and we're going to give you a choice. So you can choose the hard question or the easy question that will dictate how much cash you can win. If you choose easy, you could win $1,000 cash. Is that still right,
0: yep.
3: Tommy?
4: Spot on.
3: And if and the hard question is worth $2,000 cash. If you haven't got involved yet, head to the Nova Player. You can confess your obsession with Mutti, and okay. We could be calling you back tomorrow.
4: Oh, Paul. Paul's on his way to the footy. You going to see Penrith Broncos tonight, Paul?
5: Yeah, I hope the Panthers smash them.
0: Okay. Oh. Well, Paul, we've got some fast Mutti money right here. So, do you want the tougher question worth $2,000 or do you want the easier question worth
5: $1,000? I'm pretty dumb, but I think I might give the hard question a crack.
4: Paulie! No, we'll guide you through this, Paul. I like your bravery, Paul. I like it. Okay.
3: And you know what, Paul? Don't call yourself dumb ever again.
4: No.
3: And any time you do, think of me and say that I'm frowning.
5: Nah, I'm dumb, but I'll give it a go.
0: No, Paul.
3: No, you're Paul, you're not listening.
4: Man, you're a pants
0: man.
3: Come on, mate. Painted on.
4: Okay, for $2,000 cash, Paul, which country consumes the most tomatoes by total weight? I'm going to give you a bit of a clue here. They also have one of the biggest populations in the world. So
5: biggest
4: think about...
5: Most tomatoes?
4: Yeah, yeah. Most tomatoes. What consume country? Them. And they've got a lot of people in that country. Come on, Paul, think about this.
0: Yeah, it's come down to two.
3: Oh, you're very clever, Paul. I don't think you're dumb at all.
0: If you've cut it to two, you're doing really well.
4: Yeah.
5: I've gone down to China or India. I'm thinking maybe China.
0: Bang, you've got it!
3: Paul! You are incredible, Paul.
4: Well done.
5: Hey,
4: you're Nathan Cleary in our eyes, Paul. Well done, son. Well done.
3: Yeah.
5: Thank you very much. That's unbelievable.
0: Good on you, Paul.
4: That's, well, very smart. Got straight onto Google and he's got it. Well done, mate. Are you a Mutti-holic? Aussies are confessing their Mutti tomato obsessions. Mutti, when you know, you know. Tommy, okay. Are we going to do it again tomorrow, you man dog?
6: Yeah, last chance tomorrow. The easy one or the hard one?
0: Good luck. Money, good luck. All right, tomorrow, guys. Riddle time return.
3: Oh, my goodness, it's been forever.
0: Damn. What do you mean it's been forever? Because we had 2 weeks off.
4: What are the chances that was coming back? I thought it was done.
3: Yeah, I think that's a good chance of coming back. It's a real stayer, isn't it?
0: People love Riddle time. And also, we're going to call somebody and send them to Florida to see Olivia Rodrigo. That is massive.
3: Can it not be Paul?
0: No, he's
3: too dumb. Who won the Mutti money?
0: And also, more celebrities revealed for our backyard cricket game. It's happening next Tuesday. Ricky Lee and Tim are in next. We're out of here. Enjoy your Thursday night. Bye.
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23: Hey, it's Christy. There's a breakdown in West Perth. Graham Farmer Freeway eastbound after Loftus Street. The entry ramp's partially blocked. A breakdown in Perth Airport. Tonkin Highway northbound at Dunreath Drive. The right lane is blocked there. A breakdown too in Salter Point. Quinana Freeway northbound at the exit to Manning Road. The exit ramp partially closed by incident response. A breakdown as well in Bayswater. Tonkin Highway southbound for Great Eastern Highway in the left lane. A crash in Whiteman. Tonkin Highway northbound at Hepburn Avenue. And a crash in Welshpool. Leach Highway westbound at Welshpool Road East. Anything else, call 948-91777. 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MRV 723, down to 12 overnight. Tomorrow showers and a top of 20. Right now it's 18 on Nova 937.
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26: Good evening.
2: Briefing, I'm Heidi Tiltons. Former Prime Minister Scott Morrison says Australia should consider sending military assets to defend the Strait of Hormuz. Speaking in Washington, the former PM says Australia should be following our national interest and defending the shipping route to protect global energy supplies. Questions today about why it took a major health provider 3 weeks to tell patients their confidential medical records had been hacked. As many as 60 GP and skin cancer clinics operated by partnered health have been caught up in the breach. The number of animals known to have contracted bird flu on the Australian mainland has risen to 15. CSIRO testing has confirmed the disease in a petrel found at Hawk's Nest north of Newcastle. A senior Liberal MP says the party should not implement gender quotas despite warnings it has a problem with women. According to a discussion paper sent to rank and file members, only 33% of Liberal parliamentarians across all jurisdictions are women. But Andrew Hastie says that doesn't mean the party should look towards gender targets.
3: I think we should have a merit-based approach. It's as simple as that. Once you start imposing quotas like the Labor Party, you kill the very idea of merit within the party, and I think that's poisonous to cohesion.
2: Unionised workers at BHP's Port Hedland bulk terminal have downed tools following failed pay negotiations, and a Canadian couple has pleaded guilty to selling fake Taylor Swift Eras Tour tickets. More than 100 victims were defrauded out of $265,000. Now let's see what's happening on Nine News tonight.
4: Thanks, Heidi. Right now on Nine News Perth, BHP's landmark Port Hedland strike. Today's 8-hour stoppage costing WA almost $7 million in lost royalties. Dramatic pictures of a car ploughing into a High Wycombe home. And why children as young as 7 need their blood pressure checked. Don't worry, you haven't missed the news. Start over on 9 now when you get home. 9 News, your news.
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27: Welcome to Thursday evening. It is us, Ricky Lee and Tim. It's so good to be here. We've both just been doing the thing I hate the most off air, and that's complaining about our bad sleeps.
28: I know, but you have to. It's a human thing. We all go through it. It's fine.
27: And you're really the first person I see every day, so I'm like, oh, well, I better tell you about it.
28: Yeah, better tell me. Dump it on me. No, because, no, I think the reason you tell me is because you wouldn't tell it to anyone else. You can tell your lame shit to me. You just wouldn't do it to anyone else because it's so not cool.
27: My life is so not rock and roll.
28: Yeah.
27: Anyway, don't worry. We got stuff for you today for the rest of the night until 7 at least. The lovely Ali Langdon is here, which is weird because she's about to be on TV at 7.
28: Yeah.
27: But she's doing her best.
28: Yep, she's here. She's just cramming it all in, campaigning for that gold Logie she
27: She'll
28: is.
27: She'll do whatever it takes. TVweeklogies.com.au, I think, is the address.
28: Sure.
27: Okay.
28: But you all, and also remember, if you're voting for the Logies, you have to put your email address in at the end. Then they'll send you an email and you have to click to confirm. Otherwise, your votes don't count. Also vote for Australian Idol, obviously.
27: Of course. But coming up after this, it's Sam and Olivia. We're going to talk parenting hacks because some parts of the country, just some, still have their kids at home.
28: Not in my...

0: levels this evening here on Nova. Ricky Lee and Tim, very soon. I mean, obviously, Meta is all over our lives.
1: It sure is.
0: But there's some Meta employees that aren't happy with Meta. They're like, do better, Meta.
1: You're such a dad.
0: Yeah, that's why I want parenting hacks.
1: Yeah, I mean, I saw this video on TikTok of a mum kind of putting out the call to parents saying, give me your most unhinged mum hacks. I'm not talking about let them run naked, unashamed around the backyard. I need the craziest hacks of the 21st century.
0: Okay.
1: Mums around the world have come through with the goods. There was about 40,000 comments on this video, and I wanted to read you some of these unhinged parenting hacks.
0: I'm writing them down.
1: But if you have any, 13, 24, 10, if you've got something to share with other parents out there. So these are the top unhinged mum hacks. Told my eldest that he could have lollies too whenever his baby sister used the potty. He basically potty trained my younger child because every 5 to 10 minutes he would ask her if she needs to go to the potty. So he would get a lolly every time she did it. So he was the one that potty trained her. Isn't that amazing?
0: That's
1: genius.
0: I got my kids to potty train with tiny teddies.
1: So they just
0: sit on, and like you can eat these tiny teddies as long as you're on the potty.
1: Oh, that's good.
0: Yeah. So hopefully they don't like keep eating on the toilet when they're 27.
1: Yeah, it's a bit fresh.
2: You just bribe City to get it done.
0: Yeah,
2: I was there too.
1: Another parent said, I told my son mannequins are people who were caught stealing. So he promised to never steal because he doesn't want to be frozen in time and turned into a mannequin forever.
2: Amazing.
1: I know, good, right? Whenever it's bedtime and they're still stuck on Netflix, I change the language to Greek or Polish and tell them they don't understand because they're too tired and they need to go to bed.
2: Gaslighting your kids. I'm here for it.
0: That's kind of similar to my mate has like high school kids.
1: Yeah.
0: And this is the best one. I can't wait to use this. So he says, unless they've got to do all their chores.
1: Mm-hmm.
0: And he changes the Wi-Fi password every day.
1: That's fantastic.
0: So you get the new Wi-Fi password once you've done all your stuff.
1: I love that.
0: Once you've eaten your dinner, yeah. Once you've done your homework, once you've cleaned your room, you get the new Wi-Fi password for the day.
1: A little bit of incentive goes a very long way. Okay, I like this one too. My mum used to tell us she was allergic to loud noises. So when she was overstimulated, she would say she was having an allergic reaction. It worked until a doctor asked me if any allergies ran in the family.
2: Oh.
1: And she told them that's what it was. She was an adult and still thought that was a thing. I love that so much.
2: So you set up basically a bit of a clear space inside your house,
1: mm-hmm.
2: and you put on the beep test on YouTube. You know the fitness beep test that they make like police officers and we used to do at school.
1: Oh, my God.
2: There are like 21 levels. So you set it up. And then you time them. They're so exhausted afterwards, they just want to go and have a lie down.
0: I did
2: that with my boys.
1: Oh,
2: you just got to gamify something. I remember meeting my personal hero in a park. My kids were very young at the time, and there's this woman just sitting on a park bench with a glass of wine, and her kids were just like running laps. And she goes, "We're playing time trials."
0: Oh, that's brilliant.
2: I'm telling them that I'm timing them, but I'm really just scrolling on my phone.
1: And sipping on a cold glass of Chardonnay.
0: You're right. You got to make everything a game though, because I got my boys. They downloaded some Nintendo game yesterday. I'm like, all right, you can do that, but if you go and wrestle on the trampoline, they're like, yeah, no worries. It was like a business transaction. They're like, yeah, no, that sounds right. Yep. No, okay. No worries. I'll see you out there. Like it was like you've got to if you let them like expel the energy. Then please play Nintendo while I'm cooking dinner.
1: Go for it.
2: I actually have a little mini trampoline because I'm in a unit in my living
0: one of those
2: room.
0: Tiny ones.
2: And I go, right, on the tramp, 20 jumps, 100 jumps, get your sillies out.
0: Get your sillies
1: out.
0: Oh,
1: that's really cute.
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5: 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Through Welshpool, the earlier crash is clear. Leach Highway westbound at Welshpool Road East. It's still a bit slow on the approach. There's a breakdown in place through West Perth. Graham Farmer Freeway eastbound after Loftus Street, partially blocking the entry ramp. Breakdown in Bayswater as well. Tonkin Highway southbound before Great Eastern Highway. And in Whiteman, delays with a crash on Tonkin Highway northbound at Hepburn Avenue. 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Dropping down to 12 overnight. More rain on the way tomorrow, reaching a top of 20. Right now it's 18 degrees on Nova 937.
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0: Toy Story 5's Taylor Swift. I mean, how many, if you are a parent listening, how many times have you seen that? Because that's why those movies do so well at the box office, because you just keep going back.
1: Okay, honest opinion. What did you think of it?
0: I loved it.
1: But you loved it?
0: At my house, we've all done our ratings. So okay. Out of the five Toy Stories, what are your favourites? Here's mine. In order.
1: Okay.
0: 1, 2, 3, 5, 4.
1: Okay.
0: They're my favourite Toy Stories.
1: There
0: one,
1: you go.
0: 1, 2, 3, 5, 4.
1: Was 5 any of your kids' favourite Toy Story?
0: Second favourite.
1: Okay. That's yeah. good.
0: So
1: that's good.
0: Toy Story 5, it is great.
1: Okay.
0: Or put your kids into the Toy Story 5 movie and go see The Odyssey, which is out today, because I want to see that too.
1: I'm going to do that. Mm. And you have to see it at IMAX. You have to see it
0: apparently.
1: At IMAX, apparently.
0: But there's not many
1: but
0: IMAX.
1: But also do what you want, and it's also expensive. You yeah, can also just wait till it comes out on TV, I guess.
0: Or you know what else? Don't see it. Right now, though, we want to know how you were fired.
1: Okay.
0: Like the way in which you were fired. 13, 24, 10. Because this kind of thing's starting to blow up a bit. A group of Meta employees in the US, they've sued Meta, right? Okay. Because they're claiming that it used AI to identify them to have their job cut.
1: Hang on, say that again.
0: Okay.
1: Meta AI.
0: Meta employees
1: yes.
0: are suing Meta
1: yep.
0: because they are claiming it used AI
1: yep.
0: to identify the employees that needed to get the arse, basically.
1: So, yeah, maybe it was like looking at their productivity and what they're actually doing. Because, you know, employees can see what people are actually doing.
0: What do you mean?
1: They can actually see like what your keystrokes are. They can actually measure how much you're actually doing.
0: What?
1: It can get that deep.
0: Really?
1: Yeah.
0: Okay. Well, they claim that it disproportionately targeted those on medical, parental or family leave.
1: That's not fair.
0: No, but the AI doesn't have much of a heart, does it?
1: That's right. It's not a human.
0: A little bit cold.
1: It's a machine.
0: And many of the staff in the lawsuit took pregnancy, parental leave, carer's leave or medical leave. Oh, yeah, just said that. During which they would not have worked and therefore had their measured output reduced.
1: Yeah, that's...
0: Okay, I'm going to stop reading now.
1: That's... Yeah, that's not good. That's not fair.
0: But that's the way of the world. Remember, one of my favourite stories from Meta is that those two AI robots in a factory allegedly
1: yeah.
0: had a fight with each other.
1: Did they?
0: Had to destroy the robots because they were having a fight with each other. Yeah, that's...
1: I mean, you've
0: can
1: seen
0: you fact
1: these,
0: check that?
1: You've seen these stupid robots running or trying to walk up or down a hill or, you know, you've seen the ones where they do the marathon and then they just wig out or they're dancing on stage and they start malfunctioning. They're freaking out. Yeah, they've still got a long way to go.
0: They do.
1: Have you ever been fired?
0: I've been here 25 years.
1: You've been here, but before, like, what were you doing before you were here?
0: I worked in community radio in Chatswood, 2NSB in Chatswood. Shout out to
1: and
0: the guys.
1: And then you moved to the Big Smoke.
0: And I moved to Albury. No, I haven't. I mean, I worked at a news agency in high school.
1: Okay.
0: And then where you got a little yellow envelope of cash at the end of your shift.
1: That's, how much would you get paid for that?
0: No idea, but I got free magazines, you know, because they had to rip the covers of the magazines off and send them back.
1: No, I don't know. So why would they do that?
0: Well, you send the covers back to show the magazine people how many you didn't sell, basically,
1: okay.
0: to prove it. And then I'd have stacks of magazines without front covers.
1: Wow.
0: Yeah.
1: I never knew
0: the
1: that.
0: The perks of the job. Jen, how are you fired?
2: Okay, so I was probably about 19 at the time and I got a full-time job for a roofing company
1: mm-hmm.
2: and they wanted part of the job was getting all their data into the computer system, like off their paper files and things like that. And I completed that in 2 weeks and then they let me go and said, we don't need you anymore. And, yeah, it was a full-time position.
1: Oh, my goodness. So after 2 weeks you did what you needed to do and they just got rid of you. That's terrible.
2: That's it, yeah. I was a bit disappointed because it was close to home. It was, you know, perfect job. I could walk to work and everything like that. And, so a bit disappointed in that.
1: That sucks. What do you do now, Jen?
2: Oh, I'm in prepaid gift cards.
0: Pardon?
1: My goodness.
0: Can I ask you then on behalf of everyone listening, why do they expire?
2: Because they do.
0: It's cash. I've given the people cash. Cash doesn't expire.
2: I know, but we do special cards. You can put your, you can get a photo and you can put them on.
0: But it still expires, I bet. Card. Does it expire? Yeah.
2: No, they're consumer law. They're all 3 years. Okay. It's all good.
0: 3 years is expiring still. Anyway, thank you, Jen. Let's give the final word to Boris Johnson.
3: I love AI.

0: Ricky Lee and Tim and some Lady Gaga on this Thursday night. Time to meet our next Quick Draw guest.
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1: And she secured another Gold Logie nomination. Please welcome our vote, Ali Langdon.
0: Down
3: you big fat liars, because I was listening and my great mate Julie Morris may have happened to have been on.
0: Yeah.
3: And you said she was going to be the only Gold Logie nominee that you're going to get on, and that she had your vote. So.
4: But we love everyone.
3: Confess. No.
0: But I've got a new email address now. And. I'm going to use my work account to vote for you.
3: There you go.
4: The official one. Congratulations. You're out campaigning. I mean, are you really campaigning for the Gold Logie? Is that what you have to do?
0: Because Larry had badges.
3: Yes.
0: I've still got a Larry Emden badge. Yeah.
3: See, no, and I haven't really done anything as yet, but speaking of Larry, Larry also said that he would get a tattoo on his backside if I win gold.
4: There we go.
0: Oh, if you
3: win gold. We haven't been clear if it's my initials or if it's his. And I'm just going to have a good chat to his wife first, just make sure she's sweet. But yes, that's...
4: Maybe you could get Tim to doodle something for you.
3: Tim should doodle on Larry's butt.
4: There we go. That's a little doodle over there.
3: I need to get his consent. We'll see. How we go.
0: Now, we kind of do this little thing called Question Pass the Parcel. And our last guest was Jim Jeffries. He has a question for our next guest. He didn't know it was going to be you.
3: I'm so anxious. This is going to be funny.
0: It's probably our most interesting question that we've had.
3: Okay.
5: What's the biggest lie that you got away with 20 years ago?
4: Because it doesn't matter now. 20 years ago, it's all good.
3: I actually know what it is. Yeah, when I was
0: when you were a toddler.
3: Born

0: 20 years ago, guys. Okay. So I lit a fire in on our farm, just a little one that got a little bit out of control, and I blame my brother.
1: How out of control are we talking?
0: I mean, it didn't get into the national park next door or anything, but the wind changed direction and it got a bit, it got hairy. My brother got walloped for it. And I'm really sorry to him confessing all these years later. And yes, mum and dad truly, because look, they just believed me. And I cried
2: gotcha.
0: As I pointed to him and promised, hand on heart.
2: Were you always the truthful one?
0: Yeah, except for this one. That was a good question.
1: That was good. Do you have a question for our next guest who we don't know who it is?
0: Okay, first of all, I feel like I regret that I just said that. But anyway,
1: no, that's fine. We'll move on.
0: I'll call mum and dad later. Okay, question. Okay, what is the most interesting, weirdest thing on your body?
2: Oh, I like that.
1: Oh, that's good. I hope they've got a tail.
2: I feel like that makes me... or a third nipple or something.
0: Yeah.
1: Oh, Harry Styles has made that cool now. Okay, you are here for Quick Draw. Here is our Prime Minister, Anthony Albanese, with the rules.
3: I'm Anthony Albanese, and these are the official Quick Draw rules. Tim will give a category and a letter. The first to yell out a correct answer gets a point. The first answer you yell out is locked in. Best out of seven wins. Ultimately, Tim will exercise his discretion.
1: Practice question, then we'll come back and play for real.
0: Mm-hmm.
2: Okay.
0: Is this the only time you give Tim control of the show?
2: Oh.
1: Are you serious? Let's not be silly.
2: Tim, he's a bit of a control freak. Yeah. Loves being in control over there. That's would never sit on this side of the desk.
0: I mean, I assume he doesn't touch any of those, the panel things
1: serious?
0: In front of him.
1: I know how at least 20% of these buttons work. Okay, name something you'd find at the Logie starting with S.
4: Skirts.
1: Perfect.
0: See, I don't have any answers. I hate this game.
2: Right,
0: my brain
2: there.
0: Just goes like blur.
1: Ali Langdon's here. Going
0: to
1: play for real when we come back.
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7: 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Good result. The earlier breakdown in West Perth has cleared. Graham Farmer Freeway eastbound after Loftus Street, but it's still slow on the approach. In Bayswater, breakdown gone there as well. Tonkin Highway southbound before Great Eastern Highway with traffic flowing. Just keep in mind a crash still in place through Whiteman. Tonkin Highway northbound at Hepburn Avenue. That's affecting at the left lane with towies on site. Anything else? Call 9489 1777. 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Dropping down to 12 overnight. More rain on the way tomorrow, reaching a top of 20. Right now it's 18 degrees on Nova 937.
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0: Eli and Tim almost out of here for a Thursday. I mean, if you really want to just keep it locked on Nova, we're back at midnight.
1: Yeah, just we just never leave here. We just love broadcasting.
0: Nova Boy Jams coming up, the Matty Rose Show 2. Ali Langdon is here to play a very stressy game of Quick Draw.
2: Ricky Lee and Tim's Quick Draw.
0: Before we get into it, though, we've just had a text from Larry Emder. Re the tattoo on the bum.
1: Yep.
0: Ali is a fabulous... fabulous?
1: Fabulous.
0: I'm so good at this.
1: He's a rapper, fabulous.
0: Ali is a fabulous TV host and has definitely earned her place on my ass.
3: Oh. So vote for Ali.
0: Vote for Ali if that's any reason at all to get your email address onto tvweekloggies.com.au. All right, let's do this.
1: It Thanks, Larry.
0: Best of seven.
1: Okay. Mm-hmm. Also, Ali, don't freak out.
3: You know,
1: you have a really serious job. This is a
3: more
1: silly
3: serious
1: radio
3: than
1: game.
3: No. To you, maybe, Ricky Lee.
0: We're trying to ask you what's going on. You're like, no, with the categories and stuff.
1: I take it seriously because this is the serious part of my job to be competitive. Yeah. But you have an actual serious job.
0: Yeah.
1: This is nothing.
3: Mind you, we had a story on a guy who got a black eye last night because he had another guy who was stealing a car in a headlock, and when he tried to move because his left testicle was squished, he got... So, you know, that was how serious my day was yesterday. Let's not oversell it.
0: How did you come back from that?
1: Brilliant.
0: How did you come back from that story?
3: Well, very, very professional.
0: Did you go, ouch?
3: Let me just say, it was ouch. Not the answer I was expecting him to give me.
0: No.
3: How did you cop that shiner?
0: Yeah.
3: And then it started with, well, my left testicle.
0: All right, here we go. Question number one. Name someone you'd thank in a speech starting with P.
3: Parents.
0: Oh, my God. Damn, we're going to need a replay there. That was pretty tight.
4: Too close to call.
0: We're going to get a replay. The question was, name someone you'd thank in your speech.
3: Parents.
1: Oh.
3: Parents.
0: Who's that?
3: Parents. I think that was me.
0: Okay.
3: Sorry.
0: That's all right.
3: Oh, this is rigged.
1: Come on.
3: If I lose the next one, I'm storming out.
0: It's not rigged. TVweekloggies.com.au. You go and vote. Question number two. Name an ice cream flavour starting with T.
3: T flavoured. Toffee.
0: No,
1: the first one.
0: There's tea flavoured ice cream. There would be tea flavoured ice cream. Only because now I'm scared.
1: Yeah.
0: There's definitely tea flavoured ice
3: cream. That was borderline.
0: Question number three, 1 point each. Name a car brand starting with H.
3: Honda.
0: We're
4: going to need another replay.
0: That was Ali, I think. But
3: oh, come on.
0: Okay, we'll get another replay.
1: Okay.
0: I'm really scared in here if anyone's listening. Two
1: you
0: very powerful showbiz ladies in here just yelling at me.
3: Honda! Honda!
0: I think that was Alex.
3: I think the answer is just be the loudest.
1: Yeah, okay, yeah. I'm going to say right on mic. I'm just going to yell into everyone's ear
3: it's
1: holes.
3: It's going to hurt your ears the next one.
0: Yeah, producer's gone Ricky talking to the mic. I think, you know, you do that, don't you?
3: I was.
0: Okay, question number four. 2 points to Ali, 1 point to Ricky. Name something that makes you cringe, starting with E.
3: Echo.
0: Echo. Okay.
1: Echoes. Okay, well.
3: You don't know what makes
1: an interesting
3: cringe.
1: One. Don't you? Yep, okay, sure.
0: Ricky, yeah. I have to say, if Ali gets his next one right, she's won.
1: I told you, I'm slow motion today.
3: I don't know if I've deserved any of my points. So
1: definitely not the second one.
0: T, Echoes, Honda. Question number five for the win, Ali, to stay in the game. Ricky,
1: okay.
0: Name a female singer starting with J.
3: Janet Jackson.
0: You said J-Lo?
3: I started first.
0: Yeah, that's it.
3: Oh, thank you, Ali.
1: Congratulations.
0: J-Lo's birthday as well, isn't it?
3: Oh,
1: how do you
3: birthday?
1: Even know that?
0: 57?
1: I think you made it up.
0: Is it J-Lo's birthday today? I think we're getting confirmation on
3: no,
0: that.
3: No, not.
1: Everyone's shaking their heads and giving July
0: 24th. What's coming up?
1: It's coming up. Congratulations on the win. I'm not a sore loser. Well done and good luck.
3: Thank
1: Go for
3: you.
1: Gold, Ali Langdon.
3: Thank you so much. 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So thank you.
0: And just remember, love don't cost a

0: 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Olivia Rodrigo's new album, You Seem Pretty Sad for a Girl So In Love, is out now and available everywhere.
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18: It's Dylan in Whiteman. Watch out for a crash still in place along Tonkin Highway northbound at Hepburn Avenue tonight. The left lane's blocked. Towies are on site and it's busy on the approach. Some roadworks to factor in through Innaloo, closing Cedric Street between Stevenson Avenue and Ellen Sterling Boulevard through until August 2nd. Follow the detours and signage in place. And it's wet and slippery across town this evening. Slow down, drive to the conditions and maintain a safe braking distance. Anything else, call 9489 1777. 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Dropping down to 12 overnight. More rain on the way tomorrow with a top of 20. Right now it's 17 degrees on Nova 937.
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2: Hey, it's Dylan with a final look at the roads tonight. There's a crash in Trigg-Marmion Avenue northbound after West Coast Highway and Carinut Road. Police are on site there and the left lane's blocked. Earlier crash in Whiteman has cleared now. Tonkin Highway northbound at Hepburn Avenue. Factor in some roadworks through Innaloo until August 2nd. Cedric Street shut between Stevenson Avenue and Ellen Sterling Boulevard. Follow the detours and signage in place. And it's still wet and slippery across Perth tonight. So slow down, drive to the conditions and maintain a safe braking distance. The Woolies online super sale is on now. 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Down to 12 overnight. More rain tomorrow with a top of 20. Right now it's 16 degrees on Nova 937.
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2: 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That's when I knew that your heart was scarring. 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Like, wait, babe, let me ask your pardon.

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1: go. Our Queen Delta Goodrum is touring the country next year through stadiums. We've got your free tickets all week on the show. Plus, can I get some Aussie superstar Oliver Cronin tries to break my world record unofficially. How many Aussie artists can you name in 30 seconds? I hope this man cannot beat me. Plus, is Iggy Azalea one of the worst rappers of all time? The internet seems to think so. More on the show from 9.
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10: And life is good.
12: Here we go. Woo. Thursday night. No place I'd rather be, producer Alicia. Seriously,
13: every night.
12: I was reading about that outbreak that's happening in the States.
13: Oh,
12: where
13: my
12: people are
13: God,
12: getting
13: the diarrhea virus.
12: I eat so much lettuce as well. Yeah. I would be down. I would be down
13: I've
12: like a dog.
13: I've also just found out via this virus that apparently people cook lettuce.
12: Oh.
13: I didn't know that was a thing.
12: No.
13: It must be an American
12: thing. That would be an American thing. I have a lot to say about Americans, but anyway, tonight is not about them.
13: No, it's about us.
12: To their horror. Yeah. Tonight is about Australian artists. We showcase the best of the best every single night. Aussie artist Oliver Cronin, one of our favourites, is on the show tonight to try and break my unofficial, official world record. For naming the most Australian artists in 30 seconds. Mm-hmm. Plus, we have free Delta Goodrum tickets on the show.
13: Yeah, we do.
12: And Iggy Azalea, Australian artist and rapper, has been named and listed as one of the top 50 worst rappers of all time.
13: Ouch.
12: And I have things to say about that next on the Oz Music Show. Let's start tonight with Kelly Holiday. We love this man. Dancing 2, please now.

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1: 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Thank you, Pink and Keith Urban. This is the Matty Rowe Oz Music Show on Nova. Weeknights from 9 p.m, we play the best Australian music. Coming up, Aussie superstar Jacob Elordi could be starring alongside Ariana Grande in a musical movie.
0: Huge.
1: Can the man even sing? More on that soon. And everything you need to know about the FIFA World Cup album soundtrack. 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Butcher and Al.

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0: words to live by. Be the diva wherever you are and whatever you're doing tonight. Be the diva. Love whether that. You're a woman or a man or a they, them, whatever you are.
1: Be a diva you about
0: can
1: be, it.
0: How can a man be a diva?
1: A man can definitely be a diva.
0: That no explanation needed. Yeah. This is the Matty Rowe Oz Music Show. Coming up, we have free Delta Goodrum tickets on the show. And now we are joined by one of our favourite Aussie artists. His name is Oliver Cronin. And he is going to try and attempt to break my unofficial official world record. Oliver Cronin, here
2: hey,
0: we go.
2: Hey, what's up? I'm Oliver Cronin on the Matty Rowe Oz Music Show on Nova. We'll be dancing in a burning house. Let me know what you think. Looking for somebody
0: like you. Singer, songwriter, artist, model. Oliver Cronin's here, everybody.
3: That's like the thing now. Hey, everyone says I'm a model now.
0: I saw you on that runway for Fashion Week. In your mind, did you forget how to walk in that moment? You're like, oh my God, people are watching me.
3: I forgot how to breathe. I forgot how to, I forgot everything. That was the most stressful 20 metres of walking I've ever done in my life.
0: You looked good, though. From model to singer to a new EP, which is out tomorrow, Oliver. Lost on the Way to Paradise. Talk me through all of these songs because I think these are some of the best songs you've ever written.
3: Thank you. I think so too. I feel like for a long time I've felt like I didn't really know where I fit in amongst the industry, and you know, I feel like I make pop music, but it's not quite pop enough to compete with the pop stars. As I make R&B music, but it's not quite R&B enough to compete with the R&B people. And I just kind of didn't really, and I'm still just trying to figure it out, trying to understand where I sit in amongst this music world. And so these songs are me kind of trying to figure that out, hence the Lost on the Way to Paradise idea of me having a little moment there where I'm like, what is my purpose in this industry and where do I fit? And so I think these songs are me just trying to be a bit more free and not think about that too much and just write from the heart and write about my story more than I think previously. And so, yeah, I think in turn that makes this music better because I think it's more personal and and I'm just writing to me kind of trying to figure that out, hence the Lost on the Way to Paradise idea of me having a little moment there where I'm like, what is my purpose in this industry and where do I fit? And so I think these songs are me just trying to be a bit more free and not think about that too much and just write from the heart and write

0: is that for you?
1: I have no idea. And I think that's the whole idea, is that maybe paradise isn't a destination. It's the journey, not the destination.
0: Of course. Question before we try and break the unofficial official world record with you, Oliver Cronin. The Benson Boone tour, he has announced a tour. You were up in the comments, like tagging your name for the support slot.
1: I'm doing my best.
0: Is that in maybe in the works? Will it come to fruition?
1: Hopefully.
0: Okay. You are label buddies.
1: Yeah, I know. I've got label buddies, so I'm leaning on everyone I can possibly lean on.
0: Yeah.
1: And I hope Benson can remember, 4 years ago when he played a show at Lansdowne Hotel and I was there backstage with him and we were having a good, jolly old time.
0: Okay, so you're friends, you've met, you know him.
1: Well, we've met. I consider ourselves friends for that two-hour period at Lansdowne, and then I haven't quite spoken to him since, but... Okay. You know, hopefully something jogs in his memory and he's like, oh, I remember that guy. Let's bring him on tour. So, Benson, if you're hearing this, my guy, bring me on tour.
0: Yeah. All right, when we come back, Oliver Cronin's going to attempt to break my unofficial official world record for the most Aussie artists in 30 seconds. Can he do it? Find out next on the Oz Music Show at Nova. This is Closure.
2: That's cool. I'm leaving for good. I make peace with the shadows. Fragile. What if I stay but I heal but I plateau?

0: songs on the playlist right now. Bed on Fire from G Flip. It's the Matty Rowe Oz Music Show at Nova. In before that, new music from Oliver Cronin. He has an EP out tomorrow called Lost on the Way to Paradise. And he still joins us tonight. All right, let's try and break the unofficial official record with Oliver Cronin. So a few weeks ago, I attempted to name the most Australian artists in 30 seconds. And I have named 27 in 30 seconds, which is quite good, Oliver.
1: It's like one a second.
0: Or pretty much. But I think that you can potentially do better than that. But also don't break my unofficial world record because I want to be the world record holder.
1: I do have an ability to freeze sometimes on the spot. So we'll see where my brain takes me.
0: All right. 30 seconds on the clock. How many Aussie artists can Oliver Cronin name in 30 seconds? Your time starts now.
1: Mason Dane, Day One, Baby Prince, Liam Thomas, Toby Hobart, Rule, The Kid Leroy, Alexia, Larissa Lambert, Sahil, Pash. I'm blanking. AC/DC.
0: Yes.
1: Oliver Cronin.
0: Yes.
1: Gosh, where's my brain going? Bujara, Keita Alexander, Boy Soda, Pania. Lara Buchanan, Ruby Rogers, keep going.
0: Oh my God.
1: Maiden Lane, I don't know.
0: You got 19. That was very impressive. Impressive.
1: I was on a roll, but you know what messed me up? And it's my fault because I just like my brain is crazy, but the ticking got in my head.
0: Yeah, it's true. Like, it's traumatic.
1: It's dramatic, and I was like, I was on a roll, and I was rolling, and then all of a sudden I was hearing the ticking. And
0: I know,
1: like,
0: because if you kind of have to say a name per tick.
1: Yeah.
0: Otherwise, like, you're not going to beat the world record.
1: Yeah, anyway. I was. Yeah, damn.
0: You're the first
1: Next
0: person
1: time we'll do it again,
0: we've gone up against. So, aside from me,
1: really?
0: You are the second in line.
1: Okay.
0: You're the second in line record holder. So
1: I'd say that was a bit of a weak effort for my behalf, and I apologize for everybody I missed out. Don't take it personally.
0: That's how I felt too. I'm like, all these people that I've interviewed and play on the show, and I forgot them.
1: I know.
0: But
1: I noticed you didn't say me. That's fine. We'll move on.
0: I didn't want you to bring it up, but anyway, next
1: but
0: time.
1: But here's the thing. Like I know what it's like. You know what I mean? There's
0: it's
1: so
0: pressure.
1: Many people out there.
0: It's pressure.
1: That, yeah.
0: Anyway.
1: Anyway, that was fun.
0: Oliver Cronin.
1: Shout out everyone I mentioned.
0: Brand new EP, Lost on the Way to Paradise, is out tomorrow. Oliver Cronin, everybody.

Running up that hill from Kate Bush on Nova, it's the Matty Rowe Oz Music Show. 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We'll put up a post. 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

0: Sonny Federa, Think About Us. It is the Matty Rowe Oz Music Show. What's on in your city this weekend? What's going on? Do you want to get to an Australian music gig?
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0: Hell yeah, we do. 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
0: Delta Goodrum Live, one of the best experiences I have ever had. Born to Try was the first album that I owned. 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
1: Oh, Eclipse.
0: Of course. Our favourite song right now. Yeah. Hologram, new music from Delta Goodrum, which we're going to play in a second. Georgina, name your favourite Delta Goodrum song. Go.
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4: That is so awesome. 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
0: You're so welcome. And if you would like to win Delta Goodrum tickets, we have more free at the Nova Player. 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
1: Yeah, Monday.
0: More Delta tickets on the show Monday night, 9 p.m. We are playing the best Australian music. Delta Goodrum now. Let's do it. Hologram is fresh to Nova.

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19: 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Obesity is not about willpower alone. 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Not just one thing. 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
0: The gig guide is my favourite part of the week because I love getting people to live gigs. I was at Nina Geraci last week.
22: Oh, yes.
0: She may be touring your city this weekend. More with Maddie's gig guide

0: Kylie Minogue is always whispering very sensual things.
1: She is.
0: In our ears. We have headphones on. It's like a 4D.
1: Right,
0: it's a 4D experience here. This is the Matty Rowe Oz Music Show at Nova. Will Kylie Minogue perform that at the AFL Grand Final in September this year? I think yes. I think she should. On a night like this, even though it's not a nighttime game, it'll be on a day like this. Anyway, I'm speaking too much. Hey, in the next 15, we get you across Maddie's gig guide, what is on in your city this weekend, as we do brand new music from a guy who was on the show this week. His name is Toby Hobart. He is completely independent. He does everything himself, from writing the music, producing the music, mixing, mastering, cover art, videos. This is a guy who is doing absolutely everything for his project, and the song is that good. This guy is such a superstar. Toby Hobart, Swim, plays now on the Oz Music Show at Nova. Enjoy.

0: I Drift. See ya with David Guetta. That is Beautiful People on the Oz Music Show at Nova. Thank you for being a beautiful person listening to this show. We do it every weeknight from 9 p.m. where we celebrate and champion Australian music, which I personally believe is the best thing in the whole freaking world. And I love getting to live gigs. Our Aussies put on such great shows. So if you're wanting to know what is on in your city this weekend, let's do Maddie's Gig Guide with Mel Tresina up first in Melbourne.
1: Are you guys ready?
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5: Hey, it's Mel Tresina, and welcome back to Maddie's Gig Guide. This weekend is a huge one in Melbourne. One of our faves, Nina Geraci, is playing at the Forum on Friday night. She's just started her headline Australian tour after playing Coachella earlier this year, and the gigs have been going off. So be ready to get sweaty at that one. South Summit are playing their Run It Back tour at 170 Russell on Saturday, and over at the Howler, you can catch Shouse doing a set on Saturday night too. Let's head over to Adelaide with Molly Rose to see what's going on there.
6: Thank you, Mel. South Summit are hitting up the Lions Arts Factory on Friday night for their Run It Back tour before they head to Melbourne on Saturday. Then on Sunday, also at the Lions Arts Festival, Brad Cox is going to be playing, which is a huge one for any country music fans. Heading into next week, I am so excited about this. The Rogue Traders are going to be playing at the Gov on Thursday night. Let's hand over to Lutzy and see what's happening in Brizzy.
7: 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Then on Saturday, head over to the Triffid to catch Illy, celebrating 10 years of the album 2 Degrees, if you can believe it. Don't forget Saturday as well, me, Lutzy, DJing at Pop World Nightclub, the new one in Fortitude Valley. Don't miss it. Over at Redland Performing Arts Centre on Saturday, Casey Donovan brings her This Is Me national tour to Queensland. And Busby Maru are playing at Racehorse Hotel. And for the kids, don't miss Emma Mamma at the Princess Theatre on Sunday. Now let's head over to Perth with Roscoe.
8: Thank you, Lutzy. Lots going on in Perth as always. Dami Im, remember her? She'll be playing every night this weekend at the Ellington Jazz Club. And Saturday, the Jungle Giants bring their Experiencing Feelings of Joy tour to the Astor Theatre. Gonna be awesome. Now, Tim Blackwell, tell us what's happening in Sydney, buddy.
9: Thanks, Ross. As always, so much happening here in Sydney. Starting with our local favourite, Charlie Pittman. He's playing at Bombies on Friday. You can also catch Charlie Lucas at the Burdekin Hotel. And Thelma Plum is playing multiple venues across the weekend with the wonderful Mia Ray. Now, Amy Shark is hosting a pre-album release hang at Trackdown Studios on Friday ahead of her soft pop release next week. And our favourite Eurovision star, Gojo. You might know him as the Milkshake Man. He is playing at the University of Wollongong on Friday night. And finally, Spiderbait, blast from the past, but just rock gods, are playing the Entrance Leagues Club Friday and then the Miranda Hotel Sunday. That's all for another big week on Maddie's Gig Guide. Be sure to listen next week to find out what's on near you.
0: Thank you, Tim Blackwell. Nina Geraci playing in Perth this weekend. She's also in Melbourne tonight. I'm pretty sure her set will still be going. We were out till 11 in Brizzy last week. iPod Touch plays now. Shout out Nina Geraci. We love her on this show.

0: back next
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2: 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So if it'll win, Loose Change is back and you could score a Dax Furniture voucher worth over $6,000.
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0: Peter Alexander, the one and only Nova Red Room alumni. Ooh. She attempted to read my mind telepathically in our interview recently. If you missed any of the chat, you can head to the Nova Player and search the Maddie Rowe Oz Music Show. When we come back, I want to get you across the FIFA World Cup halftime show and the Aussie artist that has joined the album soundtrack, plus Jacob Elordi. Aussie actor, right? Mm-hmm. Can he sing? Could he star next to Ariana Grande in a musical movie?
1: Oh.
0: Details next after Tame Impala.

0: looking at me or talking on the microphone, you are in your phone texting George.
1: Shout out, George.
0: Love you, George.
1: Love you, George.
0: All right. When we're not here to talk about the inner workings of your relationship, we are here to talk about Australian music. The news is on and we do it now. Music Minute. The biggest headlines in Australian music news. It's Maddie's Music Minute. We'll start with this. Rap game. A list of the 50 worst rappers of all time list has gone viral. Featuring, and now I think this is rude, featuring Aussie rapper Iggy Azalea. World star hip-hop Instagram account has posted, like I said, not an official list. It's a fan-made list of, yes, the world's worst rappers of all time.
1: Shocking.
0: Iggy Azalea has come in at number 26 alongside Ludacris at number 36, Flo Rida at 40, Vanilla Ice number 13. Can we just talk about Iggy Azalea's biggest hits?
1: I know.
0: The Billboard number one, Fancy with Charlie XCX. Huge song. She also featured on Ariana Grande's Problem. Huge. And Black Widow with Rita Ora. We play this song all the time on commercial radio. She has made a radio hit, 2014. Iggy Azalea knows how to write a hit. But yes, voted, fan-listed, 50 worst rappers of all time. And you know what? Maybe it's because they heard this live stage performance Iggy Azalea did way back when.

0: Miss Independent. That's what we are. We are Miss Independence on this show. It is the Maddie Rowe Oz Music Show on Nova. That is brand new music from Youngin' Lips with a Z. Youngin' Lips.
1: That's my lips. Smack. Do you like it?
0: Whoa, does your boyfriend love it?
2: Oh, Jesus. Maddie Rowe.
0: Sorry to bring George into this. Alicia's freshly in a relationship.
1: Yeah.
0: Loved up. Anytime she is not...

0: She's making gibberish up at this point. But the woman is a superstar. I will not hear any slander on Iggy Azalea's name. Action! Up next, Australian Hollywood royalty Jacob Elordi is rumoured to be starring alongside Ariana Grande in a new Disney live-action movie, Hercules.
1: I can see it. I can see it.
0: I can see him doing it, but my instant thought was, can the man even sing? Can he?
1: Oh, that's a great question. I don't think we've ever heard him sing.
0: I think there's been like little snippets. I was doing a quick lurk of the internet. Mm. He apparently was humming during Priscilla the movie where he played Elvis Presley.
1: Oh, yeah.
0: But maybe what they'll do is Jacob Elordi, Hercules, when the singing comes on, they'll overdub his voice like Zac Efron in High School Musical. Could be that. So, yes, rumours suggest that Disney is eyeing off Jacob Elordi to play Hercules while Ariana Grande is front runner to play the role of Meg. Despite all the rumours, Disney has not made an official casting list. But look, Jacob for Hercules. I see it.
1: I see it.
0: And finally, huge morning for me, up at 5 a.m. watching Argentina beat the England team.
1: Yeah, thank you.
0: It was a very, very sad morning in our office because there are quite a few of you Poms who work here. But anyway, the FIFA World Cup final, Argentina v Spain, 5 a.m. Monday morning Australian time. During the halftime show, we'll have artists like Justin Bieber, Madonna, Shakira, BTS, Coldplay take to the stage. Apparently Tom Cruise is making a special appearance.
1: That, yeah.
0: And Prince William, they are really asking everyone who is anyone to be at this game. Yeah. But I want to draw attention to an Australian act by the name of Empire of the Sun. They've done all the hits, Go Bang, Chameleon. They are back with a fresh one called Lego, featuring Latin superstar Danny Ocean. And the song is going to feature in the closing ceremony official FIFA World Cup 2026 album. They are doing so much for the FIFA World Cup. There's closing ceremony albums, opening ceremony albums, mid-ceremony albums.
1: I did have to look this up because I'd never heard of a FIFA World Cup album. But apparently it is a thing. They do it every World Cup.
0: Yeah. Waka Waka by Shakira.
1: Well, I know the songs, but I didn't know there was albums.
0: Here we go. An Aussie act has made the album and we're here for it. Good on you, Empire of the Sun. That is Maddie's Music Minute. And if you missed it during the week, Bryan Adams is coming back to Australia alongside Natalie Imbruglia. Torn plays now on the Oz Music Show at Nova. Let's go!

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0: Guy Sebastian. It's the Matty Rowe Oz Music Show on Nova, back Sunday night, 6 p.m. Will we have more Delta Goodrum tickets? Yeah, we will, next Monday.
1: Monday night.
0: We're going to save it for the big show, yeah. You know, the 9 p.m. show.
1: Yeah.
0: Until then, thank you for joining us. We love you and we love Australian music. If you liked the show, you liked any of the tunes we played, hit us up in the DMs at The Matty Rowe Show on Instagram. And I would love to get you across a brand new Australian song now.
1: Oh,
0: shall
1: please.
0: We do it?
1: Let's do it.
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0: All right, we have a lot of Aussie artists who live over in the States. A lot of Aussie artists do the big move from here to America to pursue music. Spacey Jane from Perth did that many years ago now. We had Caleb from Spacey Jane on the show to talk about what the band is up to. They're playing Lollapalooza at the end of this month. They also put out an EP recently. He is homesick though, sweet Caleb from Spacey Jane. The first thing that he grabs when he comes back to Australia, a bag of Cobb's popcorn.
1: I love that.
0: Sweet and salty.
1: Very iconic.
0: We take that for granted.
1: We do.
0: That popcorn is elite, actually elite. He also references Australia in the brand new song, I Never See Her. It opens the song.
3: It's the first time I've referenced it as a whole. I've referenced the parts of Australia that I'm from and that I frequent, but yeah, as a Australia as a concept, I think I've spoken about that specifically, and maybe it comes from spending a lot of time away from it now. I think about it.
0: The first lyric of this song, I'm heading down under, that is the name of the tour for Spacey Jane. If you want to see these guys live, tickets on sale now. Let's get it on. I Never See Her from

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0: Mwah. Fitzy, Whipper and Kate.
3: 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Mick Jagger, he loved Elvis. Always wanted to meet Elvis.
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3: 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Was it tough?
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5: She was really confused.
3: Thought he died on the toilet.
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8: Fresh hits and throwbacks are on. Olivia Rodrigo has a brand new album out. She's gone from one single word, guts, to you seem pretty sad for a girl so in love. That is so hard to read and say as a radio announcer. Olivia Rodrigo was not thinking of us. But anyway, the woman is 23 years old, absolute superstar. This is Stupid Song from the new album and a throwback

Habits from Edward Sheeran on Nova. I could imagine Ed is a sad man tonight after England lost the FIFA World Cup semi-final. Argentina v Spain through to the final, 5 a.m. Monday morning. Will I wake up? Of course. I love football. I want to see Justin Bieber do the halftime show as well. Jelly Roll, Miley Cyrus, all on the way.

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say I love hearing that song on air all the time now because it's a massive hit from the off-campus TV show. And G Flip's an Aussie artist that we love to support because they are so good and also so genuine. 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On Nova, Swedish House Mafia, Alex White.

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5: Well, hello, midnight friends. Look at you guys.
0: Hi, guys.
5: We're not going to do this every night, but you're either...
0: Fancy seeing you here.
5: Waking up or going to bed or... Going to work or coming home from work.
0: Or you're on your way somewhere fun, you know what I mean?
5: A little
0: hello.
5: Like a little birdie call.
0: A little call up the bootay.
5: A Wednesday night / early Thursday morning bootie call? Is that what you're suggesting is happening right now?
0: You mean a Thursday night, early Friday morning bootay call?
5: Oh, yeah, it says Wednesday at the top of my sheet, so I'm just off that.
0: It's all right. It's one of those days. It's almost the end of the week.
5: I don't know what day it is. The kids are on school holidays still. It's a bit of a mess. That's why I'm at work now.
0: There's light at the end of the tunnel. It's over soon. Don't worry.
5: School's back soon. Unless, of course, you're listening in other parts of the country where school's already back.
0: Or unless you don't have kids like me and it's like, woo.
5: Yeah, who cares, me? I'm doing this also so someone looks after me when I'm old. So
0: okay, cool.
5: There's benefits to both.
0: Yeah.
5: Lots coming up in this hour. The lovely Ali Langdon dropping by after a shift at Current Affair. That's
0: love
5: nice.
0: Her so much. Yep, staying up late to come hang out with us.
5: It's so crazy we're on at this time. I just don't get it. And text us 0497 969 969 and say good day. Up next, some parenting hacks. Especially for those who have kids hanging around on school holidays still.
0: Just what you want to hear at midnight.
5: Exactly.
0: Some parenting hacks.
5: Whatever. We're here keeping you company. It's Nova. Have a good night or morning or something.
0: Whatever you're up to.
4: Ricky Lee and

0: You are on Nova. This is Ricky Lee and Tim. Very soon. I mean, obviously, Meta is all over our lives.
1: It sure is.
0: But there's some Meta employees that aren't happy with Meta. They're like, do better, Meta.
1: You're such a dad.
0: Yeah, that's why I want parenting hacks.
1: Yeah, I mean, I saw this video on TikTok of a mum kind of putting out the call to parents saying, give me your most unhinged mum hacks. I'm not talking about let them run naked, unashamed around the backyard. I need the craziest hacks of the 21st century.
0: Okay.
1: Mums around the world have come through with the goods. There was about 40,000 comments on this video, and I wanted to read you some of these unhinged parenting hacks.
0: Them down.
1: But if you have any, 13, 24, 10, if you've got something to share with other parents out there. So these are the top unhinged mum hacks. Told my eldest that he could have lollies too whenever his baby sister used the potty. He basically potty trained my younger child because every 5 to 10 minutes he would ask her if she needs to go to the potty. So he would get a lolly every time she did it. So he was the one that potty trained her. Isn't that amazing?
2: That's genius.
0: I got my kids to potty train with tiny teddies.
1: So they just sit on,
0: you can eat these tiny teddies as long as you're on the potty.
1: Oh, that's good.
0: Yeah. So hopefully they don't keep eating on the toilet when they're 27.
1: Yeah, it's a bit fresh.
2: You just bribe City to get it done.
0: Yeah,
2: I was there too.
1: Another parent said, I told my son mannequins are people who were caught stealing. So he promised to never steal because he doesn't want to be frozen in time and turned into a mannequin forever.
2: Amazing.
1: I know, good, right? Whenever it's bedtime and they're still stuck on Netflix, I change the language to Greek or Polish and tell them they don't understand because they're too tired and they need to go to bed.
2: Gaslighting your kids. I'm here for it.
0: That's kind of similar to my mate has high school kids.
1: Yeah.
0: And this is the best one. I can't wait to use this. So he says, unless they've got to do all their chores.
1: Mm-hmm.
0: And he changes the Wi-Fi password every day.
1: That's fantastic.
0: So you get the new Wi-Fi password once you've done all your stuff.
1: I love that.
0: Once you've eaten your dinner, Once you've done your homework, once you've cleaned your room, you get the new Wi-Fi password for the day.
2: A little bit of ransom.
1: Yeah, a little bit of incentive goes a very long way. Okay, I like this one too. My mum used to tell us she was allergic to loud noises. So when she was overstimulated, she would say she was having an allergic reaction. It worked until a doctor asked me if any allergies ran in the family.
2: And
1: she told them that's what it was. She was an adult and still thought that was a thing. I love that so much.
2: So you set up basically a bit of a clear space inside your house,
1: mm-hmm,
2: and you put on the beep test on YouTube. You know the fitness beep test that they make police officers?
1: We
2: used to do it at school.
1: Oh, my God.
2: There are 21 levels. So you set it up. And then you time them. They're so exhausted afterwards, they just want to go and have a lie down.
0: I did that
2: with my boys. You just got to gamify something. I remember meeting my personal hero in a park. My kids were very young at the time, and there's this woman just sitting on a park bench with a glass of wine, and her kids were just running laps. And she goes, "We're playing time trials."
0: Oh, that's brilliant.
2: I'm telling them that I'm timing them, but I'm really just scrolling on my phone.
1: And sipping on a cold glass of Chardonnay.
0: You're right. You got to make everything a game, though, because I got my boys, they downloaded some Nintendo game yesterday. I'm like, all right, you can do that, but if you go and wrestle on the trampoline, they're like, yeah, no worries. It was like a business transaction. They're like, yeah, no, that sounds right. Yep, no, okay, no worries. I'll see you out there. Like, it was like, you've got to, if you let them expel the energy, then please play Nintendo while I'm cooking dinner.
1: Go for it.
2: I actually have a little mini trampoline because I'm in a unit in my living room.
0: One of those little tiny ones.
2: And I go, right, on the tramp, 20 jumps, 100 jumps, get your sillies out.
0: Get your sillies out.
1: Oh, that's really cute.
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9: I'm Sam Kerr, and this is a Confessions of a Mootyholic Saucy Story, a taste of home. I confess, I'm so obsessed with Mooty. 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I step into the hotel foyer and immediately sense the sumptuous Italian aromas wafting from the kitchen. A gorgeous man stands behind the check-in counter. Dark curls tumble over his forehead. Can I help you? 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Something stirs within me. Is the restaurant still serving lunch? 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I manage to say, good thing I packed my own. Matteo smiles and the air around us begins to simmer. This was clearly meant to be. Mutti, when you know, you know.
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0: Right around the country, this is Ricky Lee and Tim. Right now, though, we want to know how you were fired.
1: Okay.
0: Like the way in which you were fired. 13, 24, 10. Because this kind of thing's starting to blow up a bit. A group of Meta employees in the US, they've sued Meta, right? Okay. Because they're claiming that it used AI to identify them to have their job cut.
1: Hang on, say that again.
0: Okay.
1: Meta AI.
0: Meta employees are suing Meta because they are claiming it used AI to identify the employees that needed to get the arse, basically.
1: So, yeah, maybe it was like looking at their productivity and what they're actually doing. Because, you know, employees can see what people are actually doing.
0: What do you mean?
1: They can actually see like what your keystrokes are. They can actually measure how much you're actually doing. What? It can get that deep.
0: Really?
1: Yeah.
0: Okay. Well, they claim that it disproportionately targeted those on medical, parental or family leave.
1: That's not fair.
0: No, but the AI doesn't have much of a heart, does it?
1: That's right. It's not a human.
0: A little bit cold.
1: It's a machine.
0: And many of the staff in the lawsuit took pregnancy, parental leave, carer's leave or medical leave. Oh, yeah, just said that. During which they would not have worked and therefore had their measured output reduced.
1: Yeah, that's...
0: Okay, I'm going to stop reading now.
1: That's... Yeah, that's not good. That's not fair.
0: But that's the way of the world. Remember, one of my favourite stories from Meta is that those two AI robots in a factory allegedly had a fight with each other.
1: Did they?
0: Had to destroy the robots because they were having a fight with each other. Yeah, that's...
1: When you've
0: can
1: seen
0: you
1: these,
0: fact check that?
1: You've seen these stupid robots running or trying to walk up or down a hill or, you know, you've seen the ones where they do the marathon and then they just wig out or they're dancing on stage and they start malfunctioning. They're freaking out. Yeah, they've still got a long way to go.
0: They do.
1: Have you ever been fired?
0: I've been here 25 years.
1: You've been here, but before, like, what were you doing before you were here?
0: I worked in community radio in Chatswood, 2NSB in Chatswood. Shout out to
1: and
0: the guys.
1: And then you moved to the Big Smoke.
0: And I moved to Albury. No, I haven't. I mean, I worked at a news agency in high school.
1: Okay.
0: And then where you got a little yellow envelope of cash at the end of your shift.
1: That's, how much would you get paid for that?
0: No idea, but I got free magazines, you know, because they had to rip the covers of the magazines off and send them back.
1: No, I don't know. So why would they do that?
0: Well, you send the covers back to show the magazine people how many you didn't sell, basically, to prove it. And then I'd have stacks of magazines without front covers.
1: Wow.
0: Yeah.
1: I never knew
0: the
1: that.
0: The perks of the job. Jen, how are you fired?
2: Okay, so I was probably about 19 at the time and I got a full-time job for a roofing company and they wanted all their, part of the job was getting all their data into the computer system, like off their paper files and things like that. And I completed that in 2 weeks and then they let me go and said, we don't need you anymore. And, yeah, it was a full-time position.
1: Oh, my goodness. So after 2 weeks, you did what you needed to do and they just got rid of you. That's terrible.
2: That's it, yeah. I was a bit disappointed because it was close to home. It was, you know, perfect job. I could walk to work and everything like that. And, so a bit disappointed in that.
1: That sucks. What do you do now, Jen?
2: Oh, I'm in prepaid gift cards.
0: Pardon?
1: My goodness.
0: Can I ask you then on behalf of everyone listening, why do they expire?
2: Because they do.
0: But they don't. It's cash. I've given the people cash. Cash doesn't expire.
2: I know, but we do special cards. You can get a photo and you can put them on.
0: But it still expires, I bet. Card. Does it expire? Yeah.
2: No, they're consumer law. They're all 3 years. It's all good.
0: 3 years is expiring still. Anyway, thank you, Jen. Let's give the final word to Boris Johnson.
3: I love AI.
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1: And she secured another Gold Logie nomination. Please welcome our vote, Ali Langdon.
3: You big fat liars, because I was listening and my great mate Julie Morris may have happened to have been on.
0: Yeah.
3: And you said she was going to be the only Gold Logie nominee that you're going to get on, and that she had your vote. So.
4: But we love everyone.
3: Confess. No.
0: But I've got a new email address now. And. I'm going to use my work account to vote for you.
3: There you go.
4: The official one. Congratulations. You're out campaigning. I mean, are you really campaigning for the Gold Logie? Is that what you have to do?
0: Because Larry had badges.
3: Yeah.
0: I've still got a Larry badge. Yeah.
3: See, no, and I haven't really done anything as yet. Mm. But speaking of Larry, Larry also said that he would get a tattoo on his backside if I win gold.
4: There we go.
0: Oh, if you
3: were
0: gold.
3: We haven't been clear if it's my initials or if it's his. And I'm just going to have a good chat to his wife first, just make sure she's sweet. But yes.
4: That's maybe you could get Tim to doodle something for you.
0: Oh, yeah.
3: Tim should doodle something for you.
4: Larry's butt. Up on Larry's butt. There we go. That's a little doodle over there.
3: I need to get his consent. We'll see. There we go.
0: Now, we kind of do this little thing called Question Past the Parcel, and our last guest was Jim Jefferies. He has a question for our next guest. He didn't know it was going to be you.
3: I'm so anxious. There's no bleeping. This is going to be funny.
0: It's probably our most interesting question that we've had.
3: Okay.
5: What's the biggest lie that you got away with 20 years ago?
4: Because it doesn't matter now. 20 years ago, it's all good.
3: I actually know what it is. Yeah, when I was born 20 years ago, guys. Okay. I lit a fire in our farm, just a little one that got a little bit out of control, and I blame my brother.
0: How out of control are we talking?
3: It didn't get into the national park next door or anything, but the wind changed direction and it got hairy. My brother got walloped for it. And I'm really sorry to him, confessing all these years later. And yes, mum and dad truly, because they just believed me. And I cried.
4: Gotcha.
3: As I pointed to him and promised, hand on heart.
4: Were you always the truthful one?
3: Yeah, except
4: they
3: this
4: could trust
3: one.
4: You.
3: That was a good question.
0: That was good.
4: Good, right?
0: Do you have a question for our next guest who we don't know who it is?
3: Okay, first of all, I feel like I regret that I just said that. But anyway,
0: no, that's fine. We'll move on.
3: I'll call mum and dad later. What is the most interesting, weirdest thing on your body?
4: Oh, I like that.
0: Oh, that's good. I hope they've got a tail.
3: Or a third nipple or something.
4: Yeah.
0: Oh, Harry Styles has made that cool now. Okay, you are here for Quick Draw. Here is our Prime Minister, Anthony Albanese, with the rules.
6: I'm Anthony Albanese, and these are the official Quick Draw rules. Tim will give a category and a letter. The first to yell out a correct answer gets a point. The first answer you yell out is locked in. Best out of seven wins. Ultimately, Tim will exercise his discretion.
0: Practice question, then we'll come back and play for real.
3: Mm-hmm.
4: Okay.
3: Is this the only time you give Tim control of the show?
4: Oh.
0: Are you serious? Let's not be silly.
4: Tim's, you know Tim, he's a bit of a control freak. Yeah. Loves being in control over there. Would never sit on this side of the desk.
3: I mean, I assume he doesn't touch any of those, the panel things
0: serious?
3: In front of him.
0: I know how at least 20% of these buttons work. Okay, name something you'd find at the Logie starting with S.
4: Skirts.
0: Perfect.
3: See, I don't have any answers. I hate this game.
4: Right,
3: my brain just goes like blur.
0: Ali Langdon's here.
3: You're
0: going to play for real when we come back.
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0: 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Ali Langdon is here to play a very stressy game of Quick Draw.
1: Ricky Lee and Tim's Quick Draw.
0: Before we get into it, though, we've just had a text from Larry Emder. Re the tattoo on the bum.
2: Yep.
0: Ali is a fabulous... fabulous?
2: Fabulous.
0: I'm so good at this.
2: He's a rapper, fabulous.
0: Ali is a fabulous TV host and has definitely earned her place on my ass.
3: Oh. Good. So vote for Ali.
0: Vote for Ali if that's any reason at all to get your email address onto tvweeklogies.com.au. All right, let's do this.
3: It Thanks, Larry.
0: Best of seven.
2: Okay. Mm-hmm. Also, Ali, don't freak out.
3: You know,
2: you have a really serious job.
3: This is
2: a
3: more
2: silly
3: serious
2: radio
3: than
2: game.
3: No. To you, maybe, Ricky Lee.
0: We're trying to ask you what's going on. You're like, no, with the categories and stuff.
2: I take it seriously because this is the serious part of my job to be competitive, yeah. But you have an actual serious job.
0: Yeah.
2: This is nothing.
3: Mind you, we did a story on a guy who got a black eye last night because he had another guy who was stealing a car in a headlock, and when he tried to move because his left testicle was squished, he got so, you know, that was how serious my day was yesterday. Let's not oversell it.
0: How did you come back from that?
2: Brilliant.
0: How did you come back from that story?
3: Well, very, very professional.
0: Did you go, ouch?
3: Let me just say, it was ouch. Not the answer I was expecting him to give me.
0: No.
3: How did you cop that shiner?
0: Yeah.
3: And then it started with, well, my left testicle.
0: All right, here we go. Question number one. Name someone you'd thank in a speech starting with P.
3: Parents.
0: Oh, my God. Damn, we're going to need a replay there. That was pretty tight.
2: Too close to call.
0: We're going to get a replay. The question was, name someone you'd thank in your speech.
3: Parents.
2: Oh.
3: Parents.
0: Who's that?
3: Parents. I think that was me.
0: Okay.
3: Sorry.
0: That's all right.
3: Oh, this is rigged.
2: Come on.
3: If I lose the next one, I'm storming out.
0: It's not rigged. TVWeekLogies.com.au. You go and vote. Question number two. Name an ice cream flavour starting with T.
3: T flavours. Toffee.
0: No, there's tea flavoured ice cream. There would be tea flavoured ice cream.
3: Well,
0: only because now I'm scared. There's definitely tea flavoured ice cream.
3: That was
2: borderline.
0: Question number three, 1 point each. Name a car brand starting with H.
3: Honda.
2: We're gonna need another replay.
0: That was Ali, I think. But
3: oh, come on!
0: Okay, we'll get another replay.
2: Okay,
0: I'm really scared in here. If anyone's listening. Two
2: you
0: very powerful showbiz ladies in here just yelling at me.
3: Honda! Honda!
0: I think that
3: Honda!
0: Was Alex.
3: I think the answer is just be the loudest.
2: Yeah, okay, yeah. I'm going to say right on mic. I'm just going to yell into everyone's ear
3: it's
2: holes.
3: It's going to hurt your ears
0: yeah,
3: the next one.
0: Has gone Ricky talking to the mic. I think, you know, you do that, don't you?
3: I was.
0: Okay, question number four. 2 points to Ali, 1 point to Ricky. Name something that makes you cringe, starting with E.
3: Echo.
0: Echo. Okay.
2: Echoes. Okay, well.
3: You don't know what makes
2: an interesting
3: cringe.
2: One. Don't you? Yep, okay, sure.
0: Ricky, yeah. I have to say, if Ali gets his next one right, she's won.
2: I told you, I'm slow motion today.
3: I don't know if I've deserved any of my points. So
2: definitely not the second one.
0: T, Echoes, Honda. Question number five for the win, Ali,
2: oh
0: to stay
2: gosh.
0: In the game. Ricky,
2: okay.
0: Name a female singer starting with J.
2: Janet Jackson.
0: You said J-Lo?
2: I started first.
0: Yeah, that's it.
3: Oh, thank you, Ali.
2: Congratulations.
0: J-Lo's birthday as well, isn't it?
3: Oh,
2: happy birthday. How do you even know that?
0: 57?
2: I think you made it up.
0: Is it J-Lo's birthday today? I think we're getting confirmation.
3: No, it's not.
2: Everyone's shaking their heads and giving July 24th.
0: July 24th. What's coming up?
2: It's coming up. Congratulations on the win. I'm not a sore loser. Well done and good luck.
3: Thank
2: Go
3: you.
2: For gold, Ali Langdon.
3: Thank you so much. Yep, gold and a few other ones in there for the show and what have you. So thank you.
0: And just remember, love don't cost a thing.

0: Whipper and Kate.
1: You know what they say, never meet your heroes. Mick Jagger, he loved Elvis. Always wanted to meet Elvis.
2: So I didn't want my version of Elvis shattered.
1: I mean, if there's someone that you've idolised your whole life, what was it like when you first met Pauline Hanson for you? Was it tough?
3: It was, well, I'd admire
4: her. I was wondering who you were going to go with.
3: And
5: Pauline thought she'd met Elvis.
3: So she was like, oh, she was really confused.
1: I thought he died on the toilet.
3: No.
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19: Jodie and Hazy. In the
6: morning. Joes, we spoke yesterday about what they're doing in Germany, and that is they're saying, listen, you guys are so hopeless and dishonest when it comes to taking sick days that even for day one, you need a medical certificate. In Germany in 2025, each German worker averaged almost 20 days missing per year due to sickness.
7: This didn't click with me yesterday. So
6: German worker, almost 20 days.
7: Wow.
6: I've never in my life by one or two because of physical injury have taken a sick day. Yeah. And I am worse for it because if you don't take your sick days, you just miss out.
7: You don't
6: get reimbursed.
7: It's not because I always thought they accumulated and then when you eventually left said workplace that they would pay you for your sick days. Oh, no, sweetie.
6: No.
7: If you don't use it, you lose it.
6: Good call, sweetie. 13, 24, 10. Worst excuses that you've missed work for, or maybe a co-worker. Up for grabs as well this morning. Best caller, a little family pass to Adelaide Tree Climb.
7: Yeah.
6: But, gosh, you can't say it either.
7: No.
6: Sometimes you work with people and they're not turning up. I'm like, where are they? And they're like, oh, they've got this, this, and this. And you're like, oh, my gosh. I mean, I can't say it, but I'll think it.
5: Bullshit.
6: And also as well, when that person posts something on social media, You're like, what are you? What?
20: I've seen that before. Like in certain circumstances, like, oh, I don't know, they might be on a holiday on the weekend. You're like, yeah. Oh, you just take that Friday so you get yeet away
6: and that's
20: early.
6: A big one. Hey guys, can't come in on Monday and or Friday in between my planned getaway because I'm sick.
20: Yeah.
6: Once again, can't stress this enough.
17: Bullshit.
6: But you're not allowed to question them.
20: Do you know what some people also do, which I find quite amusing? If they call in sick, they're like, oh, I won't be back till next Tuesday. And you go, hey, hang on a minute.
6: I mean, how can you predict the severity of the flu?
20: How do you know?
6: Are you some sort of doctor diagnosing yourself?
20: How do you know that after the weekend and after Monday, you're still going to feel sick? I don't understand.
6: Good call.
20: Mm.
6: But random excuses as well. I've never done this, but can't you miss work because your pet's died?
20: Oh, yeah.
6: Or you got a sick pet even?
20: I think it's okay. I don't want to age myself because I rely on you two to do that for me. Mm. But back in my day, if you had a sick child, grandma would look after the child.
6: What, because they got polio? Go on.
20: A black lung. I opened myself up for that, so I've got no one to blame at me.
21: Did you have rats bringing the plague to you as well?
6: Rats.
20: Did your kids come home with scurvy, did
6: Guys,
20: they?
6: You've got to eat more garlic.
20: No, I just meant now it's a thing that if your kids are sick, it's accepted that you can have a day off to look after them. But
21: yeah,
20: like,
21: but that's
20: when I was a kid, you go to Nan's leave. And that's it.
6: Well, yeah.
21: Carers leave those separate to sick days. Oh. You get allocated days, I think. But you're only supposed to get sort of two of those.
6: But also compassionate leave.
20: Oh, yeah. That's fair.
6: Yeah, but compassionate leave. But some of the reasons for compassionate leave.
20: Right.
6: Like if your pet is sick, for example.
20: Yeah.
6: And what if your pet's a Tamagotchi or a sea monkey? You're like, how important is it? Do you know what I mean?
20: What if you, like, feel compassionate for me because I banged my toe on the coffee table?
21: When you had polio.
6: Yeah. Because the joints were all weird because of the polio.
20: Now let's go to Jamie from the city. Hello, Jamie. What was the excuse?
22: Hello. I used to own a bearded dragon and it used to free roam around a certain room of the house where I had all my clothes. Normally this was okay, but one morning I was getting up to work and I'm a nurse, so I have to be on time. But I tried to open the door and I could hear the lizard scuttering around behind it and hissing at me because I got angry because I woke it up and it would not leave behind the door and I couldn't open the door because I would have squished it. So I had to wait it out for a good half an hour to make sure that once he eventually moved, I could get to my work clothes and get to work.
6: So, okay, Jamie, do you remember the response that you got from your boss when you said, this is why I can't be at work on time?
22: My boss did laugh a lot. She did know it was true because she had seen my setup, which I was lucky for. But yes,
20: wow,
22: she did find it very funny, amusing, thankfully, and covered for me until I could get there.
20: Thank you, Jamie. That's up there.
6: Just finally, what was the name of the bearded dragon? Please be a very formal human name.
22: Gomez.
6: Gomez. Yeah, Gomez is good. That works.
20: I'm sorry. I'm going to be late to work.
6: Sorry, Gomez.
20: Otherwise, I'm going to squash Gomez.
6: Gomez.
20: Okay? So, good
6: Gomez
20: thanks.
6: Is rung up on the wrong side of the bed.
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23: Let's get the party started. See you at the bar, you was hardly talking. That's when I knew that your heart was scarring. Friends to lovers need a part to star in. Like, wait, babe, let me

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1: Farting in serious moments.
2: Whoa, gosh, okay. Count me and producer Lucy out because we're very classy characters.
1: Everyone's worst fear doing this in public. Well, it's happened again. There's been a big one overnight. So there's a US senator. His name is Chuck Schumer. And he was in the midst of criticising Donald Trump and the war in Iran when he appeared to let loose an audible fart that went out live on the airwaves. Are you ready for it? Let's try and be mature.
2: Okay. Because it happens. It happens. We're all humans after all, right?
1: Mm-hmm.
2: Okay, see if you can pick it up.
1: Okay.
2: If you can't, you don't have ears.
3: Now on Iran and the NDAA. When all the Trump administration can say about his disastrous war with Iran is that Vietnam was worse.
2: Okay, so it could be furniture moving.
1: It could be a squeaky chair.
2: You ready?
3: Now on Iran and the NDAA.
1: Yep.
2: But we don't think so.
1: It's not a squeaky chair. All right, we've been warned by producer Lucy to just keep it just a little more highbrow.
2: Yes, of course.
1: Okay, but
2: highly offendable.
1: It just reminded me of another one from the Oval Office when it appeared that Donald Trump himself may have let Fluffy off the chain mid-sentence.
2: This one was a bit more obvious.
4: Working through all the permitting to drive towards that so that we can be selling clean, reliable energy to our allies in the Pacific.
2: Do you know why that one's believable?
1: Because it's an old person.
2: Yeah, but it's an old person. Two, he wouldn't care. He'd be like, yeah, whatever.
1: Yeah.
2: Good. Embrace it. So that's why it's like Trump would definitely do something like that.
1: There you go, Iran. Cop that.
2: What about the Johnny Depp trial one?
1: This is the most amazing one of all time. So this poor woman who took the stand as a witness in the trial versus Amber Heard and Johnny Depp, and it just, like, there were some allegations, weren't there, producer Lucy? I'm just trying to seriously bring you in here.
5: Thank you.
1: That it was AI or it wasn't real. But the woman apologises, okay? You don't apologise if you don't.
2: It's an admission of guilt.
1: Yes.
2: They're in a trial as well.
5: I reckon she may have done it, but I reckon the sound may have been doctored to make it louder.
2: Oh, okay.
5: I reckon. But she does apologise, right. So it makes me think it happened.
1: All right.
2: You guys be the judge.
6: And can you just describe for those of us who have no idea, like myself, what does Arnica cream look like?
7: It's kind of like a white emollient cream.
2: You know the thing about
1: can't
2: it is,
1: do that.
2: It sounds so aggressive. It sounds pretty forced.
1: I know, but you laughed at the moment where she apologised, and now he has to play it again. I'm sorry, please.
2: Okay, yes.
6: Can you just describe for those of us who have no idea, like myself, what does Arnica cream look like?
7: Sorry, that was me. It's kind of like a white.
2: She went straight for it. Sorry, that was me.
7: Cream.
5: Yeah, but I don't feel like it. It would have been that loud.
1: Listen, they've clearly boosted the audio for comedic purposes, but that's okay because it's made me giggle.
2: Yeah. It's as obvious as when Peter Griffin covers up his farts by coughing. Do you know what I mean, producer Lucy? Is that enough?
1: All right.
2: We've used up the quota.
5: Why are you throwing shade on me?
1: We're done. Okay.
2: Okay. You shouldn't cover
5: it up
2: like that.
5: You're not done, are you? You're not done. Look at you
2: guys. All right.
5: No,
2: up next on Nova, you could score yourself $1,000. It's Jodie and Hazy on Nova.
0: Jodie and Hazy. In the morning. Yeah. The most winners. 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Olivia Rodrigo's new album, You Seem Pretty Sad for a Girl So In Love, is out now and available everywhere.
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0: Well, we know. Well, I know that there definitely are. So come on.
1: Yeah, it's you would like it. It removes that stigma to a big degree.
0: 100%.
1: I'm just 100%. Saying, if you play ice hockey and you like Bardo, there's nothing wrong with that. Absolutely. Yeah.
0: Absolutely. There's room for you at the table, although do not come for my gig because I have got my throat, my foot on the throat of so many young gay men's careers right now. I don't think I could fit another one under there.
1: That's not even
2: we just took a turn. We took a turn.
0: Back off.
1: Not even a thinly veiled threat, is it?
0: No, it's just a threat.
1: Joel Creasy, we love you. If people haven't gotten around your show, 1 to 2 on Nova each and every day. Thank you so much for having a chat. And, God, do you walk away today singing Poison to you?
0: Oh, absolutely. Oh, yeah. And I miss you both. I need a trip to Adelaide because I need to take you to Mary's Poppins still. We haven't done it yet for a Schlong Island iced tea.
2: I am in the mood for a Schlong Island iced tea.
0: I thought you might be. Yeah, bit of heated rivalry and then a Schlong Island.
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14: Morning.
17: Happy Friday. It's a good day, isn't it?
14: It is. Should we be checking with Joel? Because he's got a new nickname these days.
18: Oh, I know. Sad Sack Joel.
17: You should hear what the entire country of Germany thinks.
18: Someone really misinterpreted what I do. They were so close, but just missed.
17: No, I think that's accurate. plus, Scott Cam joins us and Joel hits him up about his reno plans.
18: That's yeah, good. I'm nervous now.
14: Good on you, mate. Yeah, and Anne Hathaway, by the way, she's got her third child on the way.
17: Yeah.
14: This one seemed to have...
17: what are you trying to say, Sean? it's a massive accident.
14: Yes.
18: Yeah.
17: Yeah, it's an oopsie baby.
18: Yeah.
17: Is that what you're trying to say?
14: I don't know what I was trying to
18: oopsie.
14: Say.
17: Yes, one got through.
14: Yes.
17: Yeah. Slipped through the net.
14: Thank you. All of the above.

0: Nat and Sean.
1: There's a new series of The Block headed our way. I'll kick off on Sunday, August 2nd on Channel 9 at 7 o'clock, of course, which is
2: the time.
1: Spruiking this new series in town at the moment, the one and only Scotty Cab.
3: Oh, top dog. G'day, guys. How are you? I always love coming over to Perth and hanging out with you guys and others, and you know, it's fantastic. Love it.
2: Well, I was relieved to see that you're not going to Queensland in the outback to be able to do this series. So I wondered, Mount Isa, that how would you get the sea views that I saw, ocean views?
3: Well, we're right up the top of Mount Isa. Mount Eliza.
1: Big difference,
3: next
1: right?
3: Next door to Frankston, right on Port Phillip Bay, water views, and about 40 k's away, city views.
4: It's very nice.
3: Beautiful.
1: Mount Eliza's a very, like you say, next door to Frankston. Frankston doesn't have the greatest reputation, but Mount Eliza does. It's a fancy area, isn't it?
3: It is. Got two fancy schools as well.
1: Yep.
3: And girls' school and a boy and girls' school, I think. Very big private schools and 20, $30 million homes.
1: Yeah.
4: Yeah, and about three Real Housewives of Melbourne holiday houses. So it's very she.
2: Joel, have you spent much time in the Mornington Peninsula?
4: When I've been visiting said housewives, yes. I mean, I have a bit. It's lovely down there. I'm looking forward to this season. Because is it season 22?
3: Yes.
2: Season 22.
1: That's crazy.
4: Incredible.
3: I know. And I'm 64 years old and, you know, I want to stop. And they say, let's do three more. You know?
2: Let's do three more.
4: Yeah, just this year.
3: That's what we're doing, I think. It's season 22. It's a really great one. We've got two-story homes, five of them. Great contestants. Great feel about the whole show. A lot of hiccups along the way, organically. We don't set them up. And we've got a massive sort of drama in day two.
1: Oh.
3: Between me and a contestant.
1: Get out.
2: Good.
3: There's a standoff.
2: Wow.
1: Well,
2: I mean,
1: contestants have tried this before with you and historically with Keith as well.
3: Yes.
1: When they have, you know, tried to...
2: Bend the rules now.
1: Bend the rules or, you know, work things to their own favour or whatever.
3: Yeah.
1: It's safe to say, you do not suffer fools, right?
3: No, that's right. And we don't take a backward step. We're like the emblem, the Australian coat of arms.
4: Yeah, correct.
3: We don't take a backward step.
4: I love it when there's some drama on The Block because I feel like it's always very organic. It doesn't feel forced. Because I feel like The Block is the master chef of renovation shows. It's about the renovation and the drama on the side. It's just a little added bonus. It doesn't feel like, you know,
1: you
4: there's
1: don't
4: producers
1: have to
4: making
1: infect it.
3: No, well, look, we don't, and people think that's it's set up or not. But we've got 8-9 cameras, and we've got 10 people, and we just like let them in the gates and say, "Do your best, off you go." And then I come and poke them in the ribs every now and then, and give them a hug when they're crying.
2: Well, on this occasion, you've got everybody living with each other. It's
3: share house. What a ripping idea of mine.
1: A big brother as well.
2: Wow.
3: We don't do much filming in the share house. It's sort of accommodation. There's a little bit of filming, but week 1, 2, 3, they're all kumbaya, washing the dishes together and drying, and then week 7. Oh gosh.
2: Well, can you imagine? It's like, you know, you're coming home sometime. You had a massive day. Like they're going to be going for 18 hours a day at least, aren't
3: they? And they're blueing with each other as well throughout the day.
2: People
3: like Nick and Jiprock, because their Jiprock didn't turn up, so they go and scab some Jiprock from someone else.
2: Stealing each other's tradies.
3: Yeah, that's exactly right. And then they're leaving dishes in the sink in week 7, and they're piling up, and they're starting to blue. And everyone's accusing someone, whose dish? Oh, it's fantastic.
1: I love that out of all of the things on The Block, out of all of the issues, it's the dishes that really gets to people?
3: Yes.
1: That's classic.
4: It's a common problem. But what do you think makes the best like team? Because you know, often we see like a tradie and a stylist, or then nobody that either of them have no skills. What do you think is the best combo for a couple?
3: I think there's a design element, there's a budget element, and there's a trade element. So the design is really important because that's what gets you over the line on a Sunday. Mm. Budget is the next most important thing.
4: Accountant.
3: Mm. Yeah, like you got to. If you run out of money, you're completely stuffed.
1: Yes.
3: And they always do. And they tell them to, you know, I tell them stop spending in the first 2 weeks, and then week 5, our WA couple were in the fetal position crying because they're running out of money.
4: Well, WA, we're not used to that.
2: No.
1: That's right. Having a trade, though, is a way to save money because if you're not having to pay for a Sparky or a Chippy, if you can do that work yourself.
3: You've got to hire a couple of Chippies anyway, even if you are a Chippy. You cannot do it yourself. We did have a Chippy this year and he was exhausted and he wasn't finishing because he was trying to do it all himself.
1: Yeah, right.
3: So I said, you've got to hire a couple of Chippies, mate. And then you can do other stuff while they're doing that stuff. You can organise and materials and clean out, insulate, do all that stuff that, you know, you don't want to pay someone else to do.
2: Scotty, how'd you go about getting the 5 blocks together?
3: Well, it was a green space. So it was a block of land.
1: Oh,
3: we,
1: right.
3: We bought 6 blocks. That was what was available. And we were going to do various things because it's a bit organic, our show, as I said, and we evolve as we're going along. So we just have got that block of land, which we'll sell down the track. We didn't use it, but we've got 5 houses. So we've got 3. It's a little cul-de-sac.
2: Yeah.
3: And we've got 3 on one on the uptown is what we called, and we've got 2 on the downtown.
2: Have you thought about the feng shui for a cul-de-sac? You know, the sometimes bad spirits can get caught.
1: Yes. Sean's been watching TikToks about feng shui.
3: Have you? I've got a farm, and we've had it for many, many years. Yeah. And a friend of ours is Chinese, and she came over and stayed for the weekend, and she said that dead tree's got to go.
1: Yes,
3: because you're looking straight at it from the back veranda.
1: Yeah,
3: it's a very bad feng shui.
4: Oh, dear.
1: So what did you do? Chop it up?
3: Oh,
1: and
3: I got rid of it immediately. Yeah. I just went and got the big chainsaw out and dropped it.
1: Have you ever
2: that'll be done?
0: Nathan, Nat, and Sean. Nova.

0: and Sean.
1: The block is back, everybody. August 2nd is when you can tune in and see the WA team, Lisa and Roscoe.
2: Yeah, they're terrific.
1: Can they emulate Brit and Taz, who won last year?
3: Oh, yes.
4: Great, weren't they?
5: Beautiful home.
3: Yeah. Back up north as Copper still at
5: yes.
3: the moment.
5: Well, you know what? They're the police media people now.
1: Yeah, yeah.
3: How good.
5: Oh, they've got themselves a new job.
1: Yeah, well done.
5: Very well schmick. Done. Yeah. That's what the block does for you. Get on the block
1: see?
5: And get a new
4: Change
5: career.
4: Lives.
3: Scotty, you were just talking off air to us about a couple of renovations. One, we talked about the farm that you had for a long time, but you're just almost completing one at the moment.
5: Yes.
3: Joel is in the situation where he's only just started renovations, personally.
5: Never mind, mate.
4: Yeah, well, personally, I mean, I'm delegating. I'm on the emails. I'm not doing it with my own hands, but I'm renovating, or I like to say, Scott, upcycling an old office block in the Melbourne CBD.
1: That's a very block thing fantastic. To do, isn't it?
4: Yeah, thank
5: and
4: you very much.
5: How much space have you got in that office block? Is it the whole block or is it just a floor?
4: It's on the roof of the old tramways building.
5: No way.
4: That's
5: that
4: my
5: sounds
4: address.
5: Outstanding.
4: Just giving it out. Thank you. But I'm turning it from a, what they called a 3.5 bedder into a 1.5 bedder. And I know that's freaking out some people.
5: Me too.
1: Yeah. Well, it's not. You're not doing it for resale. You're doing it to live in for you.
4: Yeah,
1: so you
4: I'm
1: want
4: doing
1: it to
4: it for me.
1: Suit you.
4: Yeah. Well, I've got a lot of clothes. Scott,
5: and also, you're going to do a huge living space with
4: huge
5: a terrace out onto the deck, outdoor, indoor
4: I've
5: living.
4: I've got a lot of. I've got a lot of outdoor space, but I was speaking to Mr. Darren Palmer yesterday and he was saying some things that are in and out, so I just wanted to check with you. He was thinking arch
5: Did he
4: windows.
5: Have his shirt on, by the way?
4: I'm like, God, he is... What? I'll have what he's having. He is...
5: But
4: a tall glass
5: I just
4: water.
5: Call him, keep your shirt on, Daz. That's all I do.
4: He's outrageous.
5: Outrageous. On Instagram, we go, oh, my buddy's shirt
4: I know.
1: Fell off
4: I
1: again.
4: I did a men's health cover. I did have to get that out and put that behind me during the interview just to, you know, let him know who's top dog.
3: Yeah.
4: But he reckons arch windows, they're on their way out. Yes or
5: oh,
4: no?
5: Oh, really? Really? Mm. Yeah, well, I don't do arch windows because as a carpenter, they're just too hard to bloody do. Just
3: yeah, okay. That makes sense. Yeah,
1: see it was always windows. My favourite window on pay school was the arch window.
5: Oh, yes.
1: Yeah.
5: Point, yes.
4: Yeah, that was good. And Baroque, whatever that is, or maybe he was calling me Baroque. I'm not sure.
1: Yeah, so you're going to be the Reno.
5: You're going to be broke.
4: I'm going to be broke, okay.
5: I don't know what and Baroque they, is.
4: No,
1: it's kind
4: neither.
1: Of a bit over the top.
5: Oh, yeah.
1: It's a particular, I'll Google it for you.
4: I think that's the President of the United States at one point. And I also, they've given me end of November as my completion date. So
1: Lol.
4: Do I, is that February?
5: No, I reckon it'll be June.
4: Great. Fantastic. We'll circle back at this point next year. Yeah. Great.
1: In by Christmas, yes, but which one? Baroque is a highly ornate, dramatic and emotionally intense style of European art, architecture and music that flourished from the early 1600s to the 1750s.
5: And there's a picture of Joel in the dictionary.
1: There's a Baroque ceiling. Like, you know, nobody wants that.
3: Oh, nobody wants that.
5: I've been watching Joel multitask there. He's typing, texting like a court stenographer. Yeah. Talking.
3: Straight to his builder.
5: I've never seen thumbs go like that.
4: I actually am messaging the builder at the moment. Yeah.
3: Yeah.
4: Work
3: Dude,
4: harder.
3: They
4: Scott
3: reckon.
4: Cam says work
1: round windows. Round windows.
3: Scotty, Joel was just talking about having his three-bedroom place bought down to one. Mm. The thoughts are, Joel, you just mentioned that you're going to stay there and you're not worried about
1: resale.
4: Yeah, and you know, we were talking off air as well. The CBD at the moment is a little rough, so I don't think any family's going to want this place.
3: What, you wouldn't go that way, personally?
5: Well, I mean, I'd at least make it a two better.
4: Well,
5: just because one day you possibly will sell this.
4: Yeah.
5: One day. We'll but it doesn't matter. It's too late now. The plans are done. Council approved.
4: Yeah, YOLO, whatever. I'll speak to you next time before I renovate
5: again. Yeah, that's right. Let's just have a coffee before you put the plans in.
1: Hey,
4: I'll
1: Scotty,
4: pop down to Port Melbourne.
1: Is that a thing that some of the block contestants fall into the trap of renovating the house how they would want to live rather than for who's going to buy this thing?
5: That's exactly right. They do. We keep saying to them, you know, this is not for you. This is for a potential buyer. And therefore, you've got to pick your buyer. Is it a downsizer? Is it a mum, dad, three kids? Is it grandparents that want to bring the kids over?
1: Yeah.
5: And, you know, there's a couple of houses there that we've got. The three are the same floor plan, basically, and two are the same floor plan. And the top floor of the houses in Uptown is what we call it. They're just one bedroom, kitchen, pantry, toilet, living, dining, al fresco.
1: Yeah.
5: So a grandparent could live on that top floor.
1: 100%.
5: There's a lift.
1: There is a lift. Yeah,
3: oh,
1: right.
3: Yeah, that's
5: so
3: important.
5: And then all the bedrooms downstairs, rumpus room, all that sort of thing. So that house could be anything. It could be the family with three kids. It could be the grandparents bringing the grandkids over.
1: Yeah.
5: They live on the top floor with a view, and then downstairs is family. So they're really multi-purpose.
3: The view is an interesting one because I always think about, which I don't have river views or anything like that, but would you put your living space up there where the kitchen is and then, or would you put the master bedroom having that view out onto the...
5: I have a big view on this.
3: Okay, cool.
1: Oh, okay.
5: Yes, I think your bedroom should not have the view.
1: Because you're asleep most of the time.
5: You're asleep and you wake up, you get up and you go downstairs or go upstairs. Your kitchen... and everything should be the view. Your living, dining, alfresco, kitchen, view, bedrooms with a garden view.
1: Yes, because when you're in bed, Sean, you're either asleep or you're just staring lovingly into your wife's eyes.
3: I was going to say, on the job, Nat, that's what you're going to say to me.
5: And then you face
3: roll
5: down.
3: Roll over.
0: This is Nathan, Nat and Sean on Nova. Hitmaker.
2: Hey, it's Olivia Rodrigo.
0: Three-time Grammy winner. Topping superstar.
2: This is so insane.
0: Olivia Rodrigo. 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
2: I'm so excited. I can't wait.
0: Olivia Rodrigo's new album, You Seem Pretty Sad for a Girl So In Love, is out now and available everywhere. Olivia Rodrigo, live in Florida. The only way to be there.
2: Keep it on Nova.
0: All day today. The home of Olivia Rodrigo.
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0: Nathan, Nat and Sean.
1: John.
2: I have a new sort of nickname or sort of moniker that I go by after my most recent trip.
3: Oh, cool.
1: Oh, did you go to Italy?
2: Yeah, I did, yeah. And I found a way to crowbar it in again. Because when I was there, what I've realised is Jack and I, as two middle-aged gay men, we travel a lot, and the places we go are frequented by sort of older couples who may be empty nesters now.
3: Okay.
2: Yeah, their children are left home, they're grown up. A lot of very waspy couples, like a lot of Darrens and Cheryls. Mm-hmm. And we were in this one villa in Tuscany that maybe had like 8 rooms.
3: Yep.
2: And we were by far the youngest couple staying there.
1: And hottest. Loved. Yes.
2: Well, yeah. No, I mean, Jack really brings up those odds. And so one night they did a dinner with all the couples in the villa, and I, not really my scene. But
3: yeah.
2: Jack's, you know, he likes to talk to other people.
1: Yeah, this is like being forced to sit at the captain's table on a cruise, isn't it? You have to mix with people. Yes.
2: And I never know what to tell people what I do. How to explain what I do,
3: yep.
2: And then I make things up. But then maybe if someone recognises me, they're like, "You're not a dolphin trainer. Yes. What are you talking about?" And so we went. And also, sometimes I wonder at these dinners: does Jack just want to talk to other people? Is he sick of me?
3: 100%.
1: Sure. Yes, that is the answer.
3: He loves you, but I'm just going to say, yes, he's sick of...
2: Although I am sick to death of him. I was just planning a dinner with my mate on Friday night saying, I need to talk to anybody that's not Jack. And so this one dinner, it was kind of... There was mostly Australians at this place because Australians bloody love to travel.
1: Yes.
2: And they were Aussies from Perth and Melbourne.
3: What are the odds?
2: Yeah, I know. South Perth and Applecross as well.
3: Okay. Wow. You cannot run away from that.
1: Was it your mum and dad?
2: Their names were Terry and Jenny. That was weird. So this one lovely Australian couple recognised me, and this lady was sitting next to me, and she was saying that she was really appreciative of how open I've been talking about mental health. Hmm. And I was like, oh, yeah, I'm crazy. You're welcome. And this very glamorous German couple wanted to know what all the fuss was about re-me.
3: Yep.
2: So the lady from South Perth was describing me to this lovely German lady and talking about my material, but in particular me talking about mental health and me dangling my antidepressants on Taskmaster, which I thought was fantastic. And so the German lady interpreted it slightly wrong. She'd also had a few wines. So then she sort of walked me around and introduced me to the rest of the couples, because she's been very busy getting to know everyone, as, this is Joel from Australia. He has depression. So the rest of the trip there, I was Joel from Australia with depression. So that's how I was introduced to everybody. The next morning over breakfast on like the deck, I get up. We're sitting on our own again now. Yeah. But she sort of screams out across the terrace, Joel, how is your depression today? I'm like, well, not good now. Really not good now that you're announcing it to everybody. People just arrived.
3: I've got depression. I've got bloody anxiety seeing you every morning.
1: Fräulein, what are you talking about?
2: I'm Joel with depression in Europe now.
3: That's so good.
1: Chin up, tiger.
3: I do love, this happens to all of us, but I do love people from other countries misinterpreting a phrase or a sentence or something.
1: That's
3: it,
1: right.
3: It is absolute gold.
1: They're putting the focus on the wrong area.
3: Yeah.
1: Yes.
2: Well, sometimes I like to joke that Jack and I are brothers, and then later in the night we'll kiss, and that really freaks people out. Or I pretend I'm an Irwin. People.
1: Oh, yeah.
2: Okay.
3: Actually, that would work.
1: Yeah. You can pass yourself off.
2: I've been turned away from nightclubs before, and then I've gone straight back up to that same bouncer, and I'm like, I'm actually Robert Irwin. Like, oh, absolutely, come on in. I'm like, thank you. Cindy's at the bar waiting.
3: Exactly. Where do I park my crocodile?
0: Nathan, Nat, and Sean.

0: Nova.
1: Hey, we're going to talk about Anne Hathaway. Everyone gather around
2: I
1: the microphone.
2: Love Sean's Anne favorite. Hathaway.
3: Do you not like her, Sean?
1: No, I do like her. What's your Devil Wears Prada?
3: Yes. Or, I mean, Princess Diaries. She's Catwoman.
4: Catwoman.
1: Catwoman. Okay, that was a huge success.
3: A lot of people don't like Anne, but I am pro Anne Hathaway.
1: Okay, well, good news. Anne is in her 40s. She's about 43, in fact. She's had two kids before, one's 10, one's 6, two boys. She's doing the rounds around late-night TV shows in the US at the moment, promoting a show called Odyssey. I think it's supposed to be pretty good.
2: Yes, yes. Our digital content producer, Sam, went to see it last night, Sean.
1: He loves a late-night movie.
2: Doesn't he?
1: Wow. I'm gone after seven.
3: Yeah, no way. She pumps out like 6-7 movies a year.
1: Does she really?
3: Booked and blessed.
1: Tax bill to come up with this.
2: She's got kids to pay for.
1: Yeah, kids to pay for. Yeah. Well, turns out she's got another one to pay for.
2: Bun in the oven.
1: Yep, what? She's on a show with Seth Meyers and it seems like it was a little bit of an accident. Let's hear from Anne.
5: It's amazing. We knew what we were doing, but
4: we were so shocked. We knew how it works.
5: And but no, we were so shocked it went this way. Yeah. So we're calling this one our buzzer beater.
6: That's great. You got it.
1: The old buzzer beater, last minute bucket.
2: Right.
3: The buzzer beater.
1: I'm just going to throw this up. If this goes in.
2: Yeah, see what happens.
1: Yeah. Pandemonium, as it turns out.
3: Lovely for that child to look back on that clip when they're older and discover that they weren't meant to be here.
2: Why am I called Buzz?
3: Middle name
1: Johnny, have you been around people that have said, oh, and this is our little mistake? I've heard that
3: all
1: before.
3: The time. Yeah, because as Jack pointed out to me the other day, because Jack and I are born 2 days apart. He's August 10, I'm August 11, maybe a few years apart. And he's pointed out that obviously we're Christmas babies. Like,
2: I see. Yeah, when you do the maths.
3: Babies.
2: Yes. Yeah, a couple of Christmas party eggnogs.

0: mask.
1: But no, I'm in the... yeah, literally. But I'm in the middle, so I... Yes. Clearly not a mistake.
2: You're not the mistake. When there's a big, big difference, like a big age difference, like, the you know, a couple of years apart and then 8 years and you go, well, I don't know that they thought about that.
1: My Chinese witch doctor said, okay, that yesterday told me this.
0: What? Sorry, what? Chinese witch, okay, that's for another day.
2: Yes. Yeah. Told you what?
1: I yesterday, she was telling me about her kids. I've been going to her for years and I've never asked. And she said she has a 7-year-old and a 6-month-old. I went, Oh, and she said, yeah, the other one was a surprise. She's not a psychic. She's a witch doctor.
2: Yeah, exactly.
1: Not a fortune teller.
2: No, clearly.
0: I want to get right into that.
1: Oh,
0: and
1: fantastic.
0: We will tomorrow.
1: Happily. I'll tell you all the things you told me.
0: But we want to talk about that. Those instances where...
2: The baby oopsie.
0: Yeah, it's a bit of an oops, okay?
2: Yeah. And maybe you thought you're... Because I've heard
0: stories... Well, you knew what you were doing.
2: Yes,
0: but... you didn't know the result would be that.
2: Yeah, that's right. It either happens when you're 17 or 43.
1: Yes.
2: Because for some women, you know, things start to slow down a little bit when they're in their 40s and they're like, oh, no, I thought that's what was happening. It's like, no, you're with child. It's like,
0: you got the sweats for a reason.
2: Wasn't expecting that. I thought everything had dried up.
1: Well. A girlfriend of mine's got a 21-year-old, a 19-year-old and a 3-year-old.
2: No.
0: See, that's what we're talking. That has to be one of those situations where you go, oh, my God.
2: And for that 21-year-old, the 21-year-old and the 19-year-old are like, oh, no, the mum and dad are doing it.
0: Yeah, that's even worse.
2: Very unfortunate.
0: God, I don't like them to hold hands.
2: You don't want to be faced with the actual reality of it.
0: What happened? How was that conversation for you?
2: Was there a bit of a baby oopsie? You weren't planning it and there's a very big age gap and everybody looks at you and goes, oh, we know what happened to you. It got through to the keeper, right?
0: Yeah.
3: Nathan. Nat.
4: Sean.
3: Nova.
4: Nathan. Nat. And Sean.
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0: 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Nova.
1: So Anne Hathaway is expecting her third baby, but by her own admission, bit of a mistake. As in, not mistake, but unplanned. An unplanned surprise.
2: Well, she said they knew that what they were doing.
1: She is aware of how babies are made, but she was not expecting to become with child.
3: I hope she doesn't have to sell her baby down the docks like she has to do in Les Mis for four pennies and a loaf
2: really?
3: Of bread.
2: Really? Oh,
3: yeah,
2: okay.
3: Yeah, that's what she won the Oscar for.
1: Yeah. Yep,
3: okay. And she dreamed a dream of times gone by. I loved her
2: when
3: in
2: she wasn't pregnant.
3: I know. Well, she had to sell her teeth too and her hair.
1: That's
3: she's
1: a lot.
3: Really fallen on hard
1: not
3: times.
1: A lot left.
3: Yeah.
1: Who's
3: it's
1: buying,
3: a really depressing show, Les Mis.
1: Who's buying poor
3: you wouldn't
1: people's
3: know that.
1: Teeth?
3: I know. Well, you know, rough time. You know, hard times.
1: Grace is in Thornley. Good morning, Grace.
4: Good morning, guys. How are you all?
1: Grace. Okay. Have you had an oopsie baby?
4: not that I'd like to call it that, but yes, I we tried for 10 years and then I was told I was hitting perimenopause and to give up.
1: Yes.
4: So Christmas Eve, New Year's Eve, I decided to do a pregnancy test because I wasn't feeling great. Turned out I was 6 weeks pregnant.
2: Whoa, wow.
4: I was organising my 40th birthday party because I've not actually had a birthday party before. It turned out to end up being a baby shower because
2: wow.
4: I currently have a 29-year-old, 27-year-old, and one turning 11.
2: Oh, what a gap there, Grace.
1: And does everybody just assume, oh, that's a mistake? When really it wasn't. Like, you desperately wanted this kid, yeah?
4: Yeah, pretty much. But they've all kind of gone, why did you wait 16 years? Yeah. I was like, well, I didn't wait. Yeah. It just kind of happened that way.
1: It just took that long, yeah.
3: Fashionably late.
1: Yeah.
2: Yeah, that's stylish.
4: Had all girl. I've got all girl.
1: Oh, beautiful.
2: Oh, okay.
1: Fashionably late and worth the wait.
2: Grace, were you pushing beautiful. For a son? Is that why you were still at it?
4: 100%.
3: Oh, that's like my sister.
2: Yeah.
1: Yeah.
2: Got to go the handstand method, they reckon.
3: Oh, really?
2: Or was that the opposite?
3: I'm not
1: you
3: sure.
1: You want to get it right.
3: I've not dabbled.
1: Thanks, Grace.
2: We'll do some research, Joel.
1: Chris.
3: Okay, we'll do.
1: Is in Wellington. Good morning, Chris.
5: Good morning.
2: Hey, Chris.
1: Okay, Chris, is there an oopsie baby in your world?
5: Well, we'd been talking about a third for a while, but we had some health things happen here and there, and shouldn't we? And then we're like, you know what? I think we're done. I think we have to call it.
2: Yep.
5: And then we... life went on, and we came back from holiday and went for a regular checkup and found out we were 30 weeks pregnant. 30 weeks pregnant. And,
1: that's quite pregnant, okay. Chris.
5: Were there
1: no other signs?
5: No. Well, we'd been on holiday. We're in the pool.
1: Yeah.
5: My wife's going, oh, there's a bit of a... I'm getting a funny stomach cramp.
1: Oh,
5: and
1: okay.
5: I've felt and gone, yeah, that feels a bit odd. It actually feels like 2 feet pushing. And she goes, don't be ridiculous. That's just, you know, that wouldn't happen.
1: It's obviously a parasite of some other sort.
2: Yes.
5: It's something. So she went for the regular checkup and she said to the doctor, any chance I could be pregnant? The doctor said, well, let's just have a look. Within a minute, she's gone, ooh. Okay,
2: we
5: need to get you tested. And, yeah, it was like a day's turnaround. And it was like, hey, guess what? We're pregnant, 30 weeks.
1: And we're very pregnant.
2: 30 weeks.
1: That's not a lot of time to get your head around the fact that number 3 is on the way.
5: No, it's not. And the holiday that we'd been on, we'd actually been on the Gold Coast and on all the
2: Schoolies.
5: Rides.
1: Yes.
5: There's all the things you shouldn't do when you're pregnant and so on. So we teased the other kids the fact that he's actually done all the rides that they hadn't done. So.
1: Yes, exactly. Yeah.
2: And Natalie was just really suggesting, brave. Well, you wouldn't know because you'd be having a drink and getting about it. You're just talking about the rides, you know, eating stuff that maybe she wouldn't eat normally.
3: Oh,
5: we were lucky that my wife wasn't drinking anyway, but it was just all those...
2: Where do you find one like that?
3: Yeah. I like that you started by saying we'd spent a while thinking about a third. You sound like a polyamorous couple.
1: Yeah. Of course you took it there, Joel.
3: Yeah, that's what I immediately thought. And I've been thinking for the last minute.
1: Third child. Kate's in the Vines. Good morning, Kate.
6: Good morning, all. How are we this morning?
1: Good, Kate. Oopsie baby in your world?
7: Look, so I was just short of my 40th. There seems to be a bit of a theme this morning. And planning a trip to Italy for my 40th. Always wanted to go. That
2: cool.
7: was kind of my big thing. And a husband works away. So the fact this happened at all was quite amazing. And so I find out I'm pregnant and I go to have my scan. And the lady says to me, what would you feel about two? And I'm gone, settle. Can we just get this one out the way first, please? And she goes, no, you're having twins.
2: Wow.
7: And I had an eight-year-old. So instead of Italy for my 40th, I had six-month-old twins.
2: and, pretty much the same.
7: Yeah. Life is great. They're 15 now,
1: yes.
7: and they're really good at it. So yeah, I've got a 23-year-old and 15-year-olds and still haven't been to goddamn Italy.
3: So, are they called Rome and Naples? Or did you get any?
7: No, they're not. They do have Italian names, and my brother, when I had them, said, what the hell's with these blog names?
0: I can't go there. Nathan, Nat and Sean. Fitzy, Whipper and Kate for the drive home.
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1: I'm going to do a collab with The Drive Show. Fitzy Whipper and Kate.
2: I'm intrigued.
1: And because the announcement is that they do this backyard cricket game at Kirribilli every year.
2: Oh, yeah, I know that.
3: It looks cool.
1: Yeah.
2: And they get like stars and celebrities. All sorts of people.
1: Mm. To do it. So this, I was on their show yesterday talking about it.
2: What?
4: Susie joins us at Backyard Cricket next week.
1: Hey, guys, it's Susie O'Neill here. Look, I am really excited to join the backyard cricket game that you have on at Kirribilli House. I have seen this year after year and always think, I wish I could be on that little thing they do down there. And I definitely want to choose the team Fitzy, because obviously I want to win. He's the main athlete on that team. So please, can I be on Fitzy's team? Sorry, Whipper, I do like you, but you seem more like an indoor type of guy.
5: At all,
6: Tommy,
5: Susie.
6: You can call her back and say that I've won the past couple of years. Thank you, Susie.
7: She's super competitive, Susie O'Neill. I will take her any day of the week. See you there Tuesday, Susie.
3: That's good. Girl.
2: An indoor type of guy.
1: I feel really sorry that I left out Kate.
2: Yeah, but I
1: didn't know she was a captain, though.
2: Neither did I. I thought
3: she was picking a team.
2: No, I thought Kate plays. I was trying to pick up. It must have been 2 days ago. Kate was like, I wonder which team Kate was going to play
3: for. Yeah, that's what I thought. Well, one man who would know, the man who kicked 5 on debut, Big Brother alumni, it's Fitzy, baby.
2: Oh,
3: hello, Fitzy.
8: Susie O'Neill, it's your skipper speaking. How are you?
1: I'm well, thank you, Captain. Is that what I should call you?
2: Captain, my captain.
1: Captain?
8: Captain, my captain. Yes, Susie, I'm very, very excited. This is a magnificent day. You're going to love it, Susie. The backyard cricket pitch at Kirribilli House is one of the greatest of all time. And, Lutzy, you'll appreciate this.
2: Yeah.
8: It's this beautifully manicured lawn where the pitch is. But then it goes up, there's a huge mound around it. So it's like an amphitheatre where we get people
2: really?
8: To sit and watch the game. And you've got this magnificent view of the Sydney Harbour. Like it's
2: oh, my God.
8: It's one of the greatest cricket pitches of all time. So, Suze, you're going to love this day, and you can get to look around Kirribilli House. Like, you can maybe flog a bottle of wine out of the wine cellar or whatever you want to do.
1: Yeah. Well, Fitzy, I've never been to Kirribilli House. I've always wanted to go. And
2: thought you would have been.
1: No, yeah. That's one of the reasons I want to go. Can you actually walk through the house, like go and use their bathroom and things like that? Or you got portaloos outside? No, you can.
8: Yeah, you've got to get changed. You've got to get changed into your white suits, and you do it in the house.
3: Oh, wow. That's so good.
1: And there's also...
8: It's an amazing feeling to be in a place where at any second you could be taken out by a sniper rifle.
3: If you get a bad shot, you're out.
1: I was going to say some really big names doing the cricket as well.
2: I saw
1: Shervo. Some of my favourite. Yeah, Shervo, James Bracey.
3: Oh, yeah.
1: Obviously, the beautiful Dr. Chris Brown, Ben Fordham.
8: Richard Wilkins is the greatest of all time because his sporting ability is 0%. he just rocks up in a pair of tight black jeans every year and looks really cool. Like he's just
3: Sunny's on.
1: Hey, which team is Kate Ritchie on? And can you please pass on my apologies that I didn't mention her yesterday because she's obviously my favourite lady in your team.
8: Yeah. So Kate had to pick a team this year and the unfortunate thing is Whipper didn't want her in a team, so she's actually picked Whipper just to piss him off.
2: I missed the kicker for that because I heard the on Instagram and everything you're talking about it. So she's not a captain. So we're all right. You were only talking about captains yesterday.
1: I was talking about captains.
8: So have you been getting advice from Elise Perry? You've been getting advice from the best.
1: Yeah. Well, it's coming up tomorrow, actually.
3: You and her are mates.
1: Yeah, she's a friend of mine. She's obviously the famous cricketer. I only speak to her on Fridays. It's a thing we've got going. We just text each other every Friday and say, hey, and she goes, hey, back.
2: I rate her as the GOAT.
3: Riveting.
1: She's the GOAT.
3: Yeah.
2: She is.
1: She's amazing.
3: Because, Fitzy, we've got to find out if Suze is a batter or a bowler. We're trying to work out which one she is so she can deliver for your team.
8: I would say she's a batter, Lutzy. Wouldn't you say she's a batter with her streak?
2: I tell you what, Fitzy, we went down to the nets here at AB Field. I don't know why we were down there. I think it was with the Brisbane Heat or whatever. And Susie hasn't played much cricket in her time. I'll tell you what she did. She picked it up, and I'm talking both batting and bowling, so quickly where she was doing cover drives within, and I'm not even being an idiot, she was doing cover drives within 10 minutes of the first time she'd really picked up a bat, and she was bowling properly, and I mean properly as in, you were bowling properly.
1: I can't bowl.
2: Okay, so more batting.
1: Yeah,
2: okay,
1: well, I can't bowl, Fitzy, it's too long, that pitch.
2: She's an understated weapon with the willow.
8: All right, well, I'm going to put you – I might put you first drop, Suze.
2: Yeah, I reckon that's smart.
3: Okay, you're opening the batting.
2: That's intimidating too for fast bowls.
1: That's a lot of pressure, but I'm looking forward to it. Is it a T20 game or what sort of game is it?
8: It's pretty quick. It's really, really quick. It goes really quick, but it's a great day. We have a barbecue afterwards. How's this? Last year, this is so funny. Anthony Albanese, because we stick around afterwards and we have all our techs there that have set up for the whole day and stuff. When everyone was dispersing at the end, Anthony Albanese grabbed one of our technicians from Nova and said, mate, can you just come up to my bedroom and set up my DVD box?
3: My Blu-ray.
2: That's unreal.
8: What was he watching? Robbie Zamora did a little bit. She went up there. It was so good.
3: Oh, that's iconic. Well, Fitzy, mate, always great to have you on.
2: When's the game?
1: It's next Tuesday.
8: Tuesday.
1: Looking forward to it. Okay, I'll come down as best as I can. Yeah, I'm getting some advice off Elise, and I'll do a bit of I'll go to the Nets on the weekend. How's that?
8: Well, can you just give me your best how's that? If you cut someone in front, please, sir.
1: How's that?
8: That's
3: not bad.
2: That is good.
8: Thanks, Fitzy,
1: mate.
8: Thanks, mate.
1: See ya.
8: Love you guys.
1: Thanks,
2: see
1: you.
2: Bye.
1: Nick Lutzy and Suzy O'Neill on Nova.

0: and Susie O'Neill.
1: This is a conversation, Susie, you and I were having off air the other day, and then it sort of has become more relevant again.
2: Mm-hmm.
1: But missing the birth of your child.
3: So I was wondering why I wasn't involved. Now I know.
2: Well, it's hard for females to miss the birth of their child.
1: Yeah. Because there was initially...
2: I've got to be there.
3: It's very difficult to miss...
2: Dad's missing the birth.
1: Dad's missing the birth.
2: Or partners.
1: Yeah, true, actually. But then, because initially it was that there was a Belgian football player, Suze, who decided to leave the World Cup and go back.
3: Really?
1: Yeah, for the birth of his child.
3: I did not know that.
2: And... I can't believe he did this. I don't know if I'm in the minority. I'm the same as a French reporter, because a broadcaster was talking about it. So a guy was at the World Cup. How often do the World Cups happen?
3: 4 years.
2: Every 4 years.
3: Olympics.
2: Every 4 years. And a Belgian footballer.
3: Well, that's ridiculous.
2: I think that's ridiculous. But a French commentator said this. It's a lady, and she got hammered by it for it. She said...
3: Just
1: move
3: keep going.
1: Move forward. Move forward. Yeah.
3: Don't said, park the bus.
2: She said,
1: got one hand on it.
2: This is French, so I'm just kind of,
3: interpreting. It's more accent.
1: Yeah, let's do some accent.
2: Come on, do you want it in an accent?
1: Yeah, okay. I want you to do an accent.
2: Oui, oui.
1: Bonjour.
3: That's enough.
2: Bonjour.
3: Yeah.
2: Oui, oui.
3: Just do strong Conrad.
2: That's Scottish. It's truly a privilege to participate in a World Cup.
3: Yes.
2: It might never happen again in your life.
3: Yeah. Probably not.
2: You're living out a childhood dream. I'm going Aussie. Yet you're going to walk away from it all to attend the birth of your child. A disgusting moment.
3: Well, it's got Olympic proportions.
2: Yes, if you.
3: I know it doesn't make sense because you'd be having the child. But yes. Like, it's if you're an Olympian, I know athletes who should have gone Olympics that never went. Well, and there'd be people that don't go to World Cups just because of injury, the cycle, the 4 year cycle, blah blah. Like that's, I mean, am I right?
2: Yeah,
3: is she right?
2: Can I just finish her thing?
1: Yeah. Oh, sorry.
2: Disgusting moment. If you'll pardon the expression, okay, I've got to go back now. Does it make sense?
3: Music. Yeah, good, yeah.
2: You're living out a childhood dream. You're going to walk away from it all to attend the birth of your child. A disgusting moment. If you'll pardon the expression, where the dad is completely useless.
1: Yeah.
2: So the only difference in World Cup to Olympics, I will say, is that there's more than one game. So he came back and played other games.
1: Oh, he did made it back and played.
2: He played it. But
3: yeah, but what if they lose? And there's videos, there's Zoom calls now. You could have him on a bloody 75-inch...
1: Sitting there.
3: LED 4K screen.
1: One of the midwives is holding it while you're doing it.
3: And big screen behind it. Like, oh, he's there.
1: I don't know. Because I was shocked that she was blowing up about it. Because I was like, you'd surely go back for the birth of your first child. Like, I would definitely want to be there for it. And I was watching, there's this Netflix documentary on NFL quarterbacks. And I was watching it last night with my wife. And one of them, named Joe Flacco, he basically came out and said for the birth of his second child, he did not go. He played just a random NFL game. It wasn't a final. It wasn't anything big. But he didn't go. He missed it, and his wife did on his own. And Morgan, my wife, was like, you would never do that if you're a sports star, right? And it led to this full discussion.
2: Really?
1: And I was like,
3: so what did Morgan want?
1: You'd come back and be there for the birth of your child. But is it different first child to second child?
2: Yes.
1: Yeah.
2: There's even less chance of wanting to go to the second birth, I would have thought.
3: Yeah, okay.
2: And secondly, the level of sport, that was NFL.
1: That was NFL. It was just a game. He was playing for the Baltimore Ravens.
2: And isn't there 100 million of those a year? Okay, yeah. I think he could, well, you know what? He could miss an NFL game maybe, but...
3: I mean, that's different because, if they say they play 18 games, I don't even know, but whatever.
1: Like 16 or 18. 16.
2: But what's he getting paid? I mean, that's his job as well, isn't he? And his teammates?
1: Wouldn't you say his wife is his teammate? Oh.
3: He's playing devil's advocate.
2: Yes, but...
3: I mean, I think if you're playing for the Parramatta Eels against bloody the Cronulla Sharks on a Saturday afternoon at who gives a stadium...
1: Well, Mitch Moses
3: maybe,
1: just did that.
3: Maybe then you have a week. Oh, my God, Friday afternoon, she's just gone into labour.
1: Yeah.
3: Maybe I don't make the trip to Sydney. Maybe. But I'm saying World Cup.
2: Yeah, World Cup.
3: Olympics.
1: Different. But what we wanted to
3: Cop games, maybe.
2: I love it.
1: What we wanted to do on 13, 24, 10, obviously you're not a sports star, but why'd you miss the birth of your child? Like, what happened?
3: That's better.
1: Yeah, what happened?
2: It's more fun.
1: What's more fun?
2: Or not.
1: Did something go wrong? Was it traffic? Were you stuck at work?
3: Or was it piss week, the reason?
1: Yeah.
2: Did you have a big presentation due in your job and you really had to do that because everyone was relying on you, your team was relying on you to get the PowerPoint presentation correct and win the sale.
3: Or was
1: sell, sell, sell. yourself.
3: Or was it happy hour? I reckon we'll find. I reckon my mum had a story about someone in our family missed one in a
1: back in the day,
3: disgraceful way. Like
1: yeah,
3: that.
1: Yeah. So 13, 24, 10. Why they or why did you miss the birth of the child?
0: Nick Lutzy and Susie O'Neill on Nova. 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Olivia Rodrigo has become one of the most influential artists on the planet.
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0: In Florida.
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0: Lutzy and Susie O'Neill.
1: 13, 24, 10, we're asking, why'd you miss the birth of your child?
2: It came off the back of the player at the World Cup. What's his name? Doku from
1: Jeremy
2: Belgium.
1: Jeremy Doku, yeah.
2: Who left the World Cup for the birth of his baby, first child. I mean, that's very nice and all. I can't believe he left the World Cup to go to that.
3: It's a big one. I know Mum just texted saying her sister, Claire, their first child. Actually, you know, it's Christine. You know, Christine, my cousin.
2: Oh, yes.
3: So her older sister, when she was born, the husband, Tony, was at a bridge tournament.
2: Bridge tournament?
1: That's the oldest thing I've ever heard.
3: He missed the birth of his first child, Tony.
1: Because he was up in bridge.
3: He was at a bridge tournament.
2: I don't condone that.
1: See, that's the story.
3: Bridge was very important to Tony.
1: Back in the day, they would have missed the birth bridge. All the time.
3: Yeah.
2: Actually true.
1: You know. Anthony out of Indro, why'd you miss the birth of your child, Anthony?
4: Yeah, g'day guys. Unfortunately, I had to go away for work for a couple of nights, about 3 weeks out from the birth of my second daughter. But then I got appendicitis and had emergency surgery and couldn't fly for 5 days. The day I was supposed to fly back, she went into labour at 6 o'clock in the morning, but my flight wasn't until 2 p.m. and I missed it by about 6 hours. So,
3: yeah, I mean, not much you could do in that case.
2: No.
3: You know.
1: Oh, that is so
4: unlikely. I think my wife was quite pleased, to be honest, but it was...
2: Why was she pleased? Are you not helpful at births?
4: I was probably more stressful than she was, I'd imagine.
1: Because after the first one, she was like, I don't need him back.
2: Yeah, that's funny.
1: Oh, man.
2: Okay. Did you have a third child?
4: No, just the two. Yeah. So that sort of put the knock on it. That was it, yeah. Shut up, shop. So.
1: Trish out of Caboolture, what have you got for us? Missing the birth of children.
5: My now ex-husband missed our second child's birth. He was at uni. It was an induced birth, so he knew when the date was. He had permission to leave uni and do his exams the following week. However, he chose not to.
1: Oh,
2: I don't condone that either.
1: Oh,
2: I don't condone
5: that. That was not okay.
1: But you said ex-husband, didn't you?
5: Yes, I did. We did have another child after that, and he was pretty useless then too.
2: Does it feel better to get it off your chest?
5: A little, yeah.
1: Get it out.
2: Can we give Trish a prize?
3: Yeah, you can go. I'm the cave.
1: Do you want a Benson Boone?
3: There's a bit in the cave.
1: Yeah, Benson Boone. Do you want to get Benson Boone, Trish?
5: Oh, I would love Benson Boone.
3: Oh, that's a good one.
1: He's Wanted Man Tour playing in Brizzy 6th, 7th and 8th of November. Pre-sales on sale now. Tickets next Tuesday from 2. Head to frontiertouring.com. You got a double, so enjoy that one, Trish.
5: Oh, thank you so much.
1: Nicole out of Coomera.
6: Hey guys. So I'm ringing up on behalf of my husband. So it was our third baby, and on the way to the hospital, he was super hungry for McDonald's. But I said, you need to drop me off first. So he dropped me off, he went to Macca's, and he completely missed it.
2: Is he still your husband?
6: Yes, he is. Yeah. He feels really bad.
1: What meal did he get, though? Was it worth it?
6: Oh, he got a Big Mac combo and a sundae. He even got a sundae.
0: Nick, Lutzy, and Susie O'Neill. Nova.

0: Lindsay and Susie O'Neill.
1: Being Throwback Thursday, it reminded me of a story that happened in our little break. I had a moment where I let a bunch of people down. Like a group of people in one on a dance floor, I let them all down.
2: Oh, intriguing.
1: Yeah. So being on radio, you know, we have no say over the songs. We have no say over the music we play.
3: No, it's someone's job.
1: But people expect that we kind of would know a lot about music.
3: Yeah.
1: Yes. Which is the weird sort of thing, right? Like, we, you know, we like the music. Yeah. We don't necessarily know a lot. So I'm on a D floor at my friend's engagement party.
2: Okay.
1: We also thought it was going to be a surprise wedding. It wasn't. It was just an engagement party. That was a whole story for another time. Mm-hmm. Right. We kind of, everyone was expecting the speeches to be a wedding, and it wasn't. It was a bit almost deflating.
2: That's funny.
1: Yeah, everyone's like, are you married or what are we doing?
3: Yeah.
1: So we're on this dance floor. It's a mafia-themed engagement party. This
2: what?
1: Is, this, yeah, because he's Italian. So he made it mafia-themed. Everyone's
2: That's
1: having
2: so
1: fun.
2: Many questions.
1: I know. It was a good night, having a few drinks, had mates in there from Sydney, whatever. There's probably 40 people on this D floor. End of the night, the venue's coming to a close and they say, one more song. So my mate's partner, she comes up to me and says, Nick, you're on radio. What's the song we pick?
3: Oh, God.
1: When someone comes up to you with the one song to go on a D floor, what do you choose?
2: Well, remember I did that DJing thing?
1: Yes.
2: And the last song that I chose, which I reckon was a complete banger.
1: Yes.
2: And really got everyone together, was Sweet Caroline. And that's what I would recommend you choose.
1: You know what, Suze? I'm so glad you said that because I suggested Sweet Caroline. And I said, what about Sweet Caroline? And she said, I hate that song.
2: Oh.
1: And I went, okay, because everyone goes, you know, like...
2: It brings you together.
1: Brings you together, right?
3: Country Road's pretty hot at the moment.
1: Ah, that's a good
2: call. Yes, true.
3: I mean, it's getting a lot of play at sporting venues. Obviously, Charlie Cameron.
1: Yeah.
2: Horses, because it's Australian.
1: Yeah. Yeah,
3: all these songs are pretty old. I mean, are we going
1: to classic?
3: Oh, okay, because I thought they're looking for you for more contemporary because you're playing, you know, your
1: radio.
3: Cool Kid Radio.
1: Play Sabrina Carpenter, guys.
3: Yeah, yeah.
2: Good Riddance, Time of Your Life.
1: Now
3: we're getting into school social.
2: Okay.
1: Someone said Mr. Brightside.
3: Frankie Valens. You
1: know. So here's what I did. I didn't do any of that, right. And I mucked it up pretty bad. I went through, like, I went on my Spotify, and I had this playlist, and it says, songs, the right vibe, when you know, you know. And I went onto that playlist, and I scrolled. It's just my playlist. I went to the bottom, and I found a song, and I went to the DJ, and I showed him the song, and he looked at me, he goes,
3: really?
1: Yes.
3: Oh, really?
1: And he goes, yes.
2: Perfect.
1: And I was like, great. And then my friend's like, what song is that? I go, just trust me. The song I played was the full 8.5 minute
3: just
1: version.
3: Start it before you say it. This is a start.
1: So this comes on.
3: I don't even know what it is yet.
1: This comes on. Bingo.
3: What?
2: I love this song.
1: It's a great song, right?
2: It's awesome.
1: It's Insomnia, the Monster Mix. But this,
2: I love it.
3: What is it?
1: This comes.
2: Insomnia?
1: This comes on, and the D4 is all quiet.
2: No
1: one's moving at this stage.
3: Well, how could you? I've got no idea what it is.
2: I must admit. Slowly.
1: Yeah, and if someone goes to me, when does it get good? And it just went like this.
3: What are you doing?
2: I do like this.
1: So this comes on.
3: I don't even know what it is yet.
1: This comes on. Bingo.
3: What?
2: I love this song.
1: It's a great song, right?
2: It's awesome.
1: It's Insomnia, the Monster Mix. But this.
2: I love it.
3: What is it?
1: This comes
2: Insomnia?
1: This comes on, and the D4 is all quiet.
3: Oh, sure.

0: And it just keeps going like this.
1: What are you thinking?
2: I think I knew it because I've heard you say you like this song before.
0: And you like it too.
2: I really like it as well.
1: Like, people are leaving.
0: Oh, it was so embarrassing.
1: Cleaners are coming in. They're mopping the floor at this point.
2: That's a good bit.
1: Here's a good bit, isn't it?
0: And it gets to this part, Suze. And then someone just goes, and then one girl goes, that sucks.
1: Really?

0: me and part of the party, like my mates.
1: Oh,
0: partner.
1: So there wasn't really a DJ.
0: No, she comes up and she just goes, get rid of this, stuff put ABBA on, you know. But then
1: cool.
0: when the Insomnia song gets good, it sounds like this.
1: Even not an engagement party.
0: I missed the mark. All the texts the next day were like, Nick's the worst DJ ever. You missed the mark. You let us down.
1: But even if you were DJing, well, if you were just pressing the buttons during the show, you'd cut to this bit.
0: Yeah.
1: You're not going to play the 3-minute intro and we're going to talk over
0: it's an 8.5-minute song.
1: Come on.
0: Anyway.
1: Be better.
2: Yeah. Nick, Lutzy and Susie O'Neill. Over. Nathan, Nat and Sean.
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0: and Susie O'Neill.
1: The end game with no name. Work out what they're selling. We ain't gonna be telling. End game with no name.
2: That's right, it's the end game with no name.
3: Sorry.
2: This is a thing mm-hmm. that I've
3: what
2: personally
3: is it? Your host,
2: I've,
3: eh?
2: I've personally
4: researched
2: and manicured this.
4: Put it together.
2: Or something, yeah.
4: He spends hours doing this.
3: He was in here early this morning, like 2 a.m.
2: Yeah, I got in way earlier before you guys were in here. Yeah. Yesterday, Susan had this wonderful Life Be In It shirt, old Norm from the old Life Be In It campaign
4: in
2: the
4: 1980s,
2: right. which I think it's a super cool shirt.
4: Be in it today, live more of your life. Be in it.
2: Which
4: if you
2: was
4: know,
2: a,
4: you know.
2: It was like a
3: which I do not.
2: It was a public service announcement of types back in the day saying, get off your ass and do something.
4: Exercise.
3: I like the message.
2: It is a really...
3: Do you reckon they could do it now? People would be like, that is just so rude.
2: No, it could totally do it now.
4: It gets stuck in your head because I listened to the ad a bit yesterday.
2: And Norm's a dude, so you can make fun of dudes.
4: And I was singing it all day.
3: So true.
2: But anyway, so I'm going to give you three ads here, one at a time, obviously. And they're all kind of similar to Life Be In It. They're public service announcements.
4: Oh, okay. That kind.
2: So just to give you a bit of a clue.
4: Oh, thank you. So public service announcements from back in the day.
3: Government-y kind of ads.
2: So this one, I won't give the line here because we won't give it away. So just listen to this.
4: Hang on, how do we play the game again? We just both say it at the end.
2: Yeah, just... Yeah.
3: Oh, the competition's coming out.
2: Because then people can play in the car. Yeah. Don't give it up too early. Okay, here's the first one.

0: No idea.
1: I don't recognise that at all.
2: I mean, I've never heard that at all.
3: If you're old enough, you'll know what it is, but I don't actually remember the jingle that well. Okay, no one?
0: The product or like the thing that they're advertising?
3: It's like Life Being It.
0: Because it said when you're up and you're about, you'll be better.
3: Yeah, so what should be... No, yes, but it's not that. I don't think I'll just give it to you.
1: Yeah.
3: Just play the reveal.
4: Do the right thing.
3: Do the right thing. It's littering. Don't litter.

0: adult littering turned into Don't Be a Tosser.
1: I don't remember that one.
0: Tossing out things, yeah.
2: I remember that
0: Don't
2: one.
0: Be a tosser.
1: But Do the Right Thing. Does it have logo T-shirts as well?
2: It had a... You would recognise that, Susan.
1: Yes, I love
2: right,
1: that.
2: Yeah, Do the Right Thing with this. It was pretty basic.
0: Right.
2: But
1: a guy putting rubbish in a bin in red and with a green
2: or
1: circle.
2: Or a girl. Oh, who knows who it was.
0: A human.
2: Okay, here's the second one.
0: Yeah.
2: Just play it, I guess. Yeah.

0: jingle.
1: It's a good jingle. I don't remember this one either. I think it was used a lot in Victoria, to be honest.
2: I heard this once on ABC Radio.
0: Dumb ways to die. Being responsible, being safe.
1: It is about don't do silly things.
2: What's a piranha in your private parts? Is that a metaphor for social media photos?
1: Well, this was before
0: social
1: media.
0: So is it like...
1: Yeah, this was in 2013, this one. Do the Right Thing was 1980. So this one was 2013.
0: It's a metaphor for something.
1: I think I'll just tell you, it was actually an ad for Metro Trains, a campaign to encourage safety around train tracks. Like, don't jump in front of them and die in a stupid way.
2: Goodness.
1: Pretty confronting, really, when you think about it.
0: Wild ad.
2: That must have been in another state, but yeah, wow.
1: It was Victoria, in fairness.
0: Ads used to be crazy, the things they could do and the jingles they could make.
2: Have we to play it again since we know the product is? Or is that not too...
1: Oh, you can play it if you want. It's a bunch of...
0: Oh, like, you would never do this.
1: There's a bunch of animated characters like stumbling into things and stuff.
2: Gotcha.
0: So you never do these things, so don't jump.
1: Yeah, don't do this stuff. Right. So why are you playing around a train station?
0: I see.
1: Silly.
2: Okay.
0: The context makes sense, doesn't it?
1: Sounds like a cool Kelly Higgins Devine song, a Kate Miller Heike song.
0: Or even Missy Higgins.
1: Or Missy Higgins, yeah. That's where I got Kelly Higgins.
0: Yeah.
1: Okay,
0: so here's all suit.
1: Nil all.
0: We are crushing it.
1: This one's from 2006.
3: If you have trouble, that's something you can fix.
4: 1-3-6-5-5-6. 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But it's never too late to learn. 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
0: God.
1: So what do they ring?
0: 1-3-6-5-5-6. I remember that jingle so well, but
2: it's obviously learning to read or literacy.
0: 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Read and write something.
1: It's
0: the read and write hotline.
1: Hit it.
4: 1-3-6-5-5-6.
3: That's the reading writing hotline.
2: You probably won that.
1: Oh, I'll give you half a point each for that one. Nick probably got in earlier.
2: That's a good idea.
1: Okay,
2: isn't
1: Nick's
2: it?
1: Very competitive. Nick, you seem to care more about Susan as well. So yeah. You win that one. The ad game with no name. Yeah.
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22: This is Jace, Lauren and Clint. Nova.
1: You are listening to Nova. It is Jace, Lauren and Clint.
23: When the England fans travel, they travel well, right? And they love a schooner. They love a pint.
1: Yep.
23: And the America bars have been just awash with England fans. Now, something caught my attention on the socials. It's vision, which has emerged of this young fella. Now, he appears to be, what's he done there? He's filling up a pint glass.
1: Oh, not with pee. No.
23: He's standing around in a beer garden.
2: What?
23: And he is weeing.
2: No, he's not. No, he's not.
23: Lauren.
2: Straight to jail.
23: He's casually talking to his friends, also England supporters, in a beer garden.
2: They're not.
23: He's already filled up one pint glass. Wait for it. So this is the second pint glass, which he's now filled up. And into the garden it goes.
2: That's
1: filthy.
23: You know what? He's not finished. He's like, I'm going to go again. I've not quite finished.
2: Why is he not going to the bathroom?
23: Oh, because he wants to talk to his friends.
2: But the game's not even on.
23: No, but it's pre-match drinks.
1: That is filth.
2: Someone will pick up that glass. No.
23: He filled up three pint glasses with wee.
1: Like, go to the bathroom.
2: In a pub. But that's piggy.
23: There is pre-match football chat to be had.
1: My brother-in-law the other week doing a bloody bush wee in my back garden when he got out of the pool.
2: That's fine.
1: Go inside, bro. You're an adult.
2: He's wet. He doesn't want to make your floor wet. That's not on.
23: Well,
2: go straight to jail.
23: Jace Lauren, Melbourne.
2: Do not pass go. Do not collect $200.
23: You've got to go.
2: Nah.
23: Where did you go? Have you guys gone somewhere before? Because out of necessity, you've just got to.
1: We're in a no, it wasn't.
2: I tend to plan it. I don't. You, but sometimes Clint,
23: my bladder is the size of a small coffee cup, yeah. Like a piccolo cup.
2: And when you have to go, you're like, I've got to go, and I've got to go right now. Where I'm like, oh, we're going, like, and Clint,
1: I can hold it.
2: Three times when we went to a movie. Oh. I took him to a movie premiere in LA, where I would be like, I'm going to pre-plan this. I'm going to go to the bathroom just in case I need to go to the bathroom.
1: You are like a child. When we leave somewhere, I'm like, do you need to do a wee?
23: Yeah. Or no, you'll be walking out to the car and you're like, oh, I've got a wee. Like, I don't plan it. I'm just like.
1: But see, I could do that and then go, but I could hold it.
2: Do you think that there would be people at the World Cup who don't want to miss a second of this game who are busting and they wear their pants or something?
1: Wasn't it? You were telling me people wear nappies at New Year's Eve in New York.
23: To watch the ball drop.
2: Well, because they get in at like midday to get
23: the
2: spot.
23: So you can't give up that position.
1: I don't think I could go wearing a diaper in the middle of Times Square with people
23: a
1: around
23: diaper.
1: Me.
23: We're in Australia. It's a nappy.
1: Sorry, nappy. I don't think I could go.
2: There is nothing in the world. Wait. There is not one single event, concert, person, thing in the world that would make me wear a nappy for the day.
1: Okay, so that's John Farnham tribute concert coming up.
23: So you're telling me
2: there'll be plenty of
23: that,
2: people in diapers there. Don't worry about that. It's right in the age.
23: The holier than now Lauren Phillips has never said, pull this car over on the Princess Freeway, I've got a wee, and you've done a little bush wee or a little bush squat.
2: It was when I vomited out the window in the McDonald's drive-thru after my best friend's wedding.
23: I'll correct you because I was there. It was KFC.
2: Because I was like, I'm going to go. And there were four cars behind us and I knew everyone in the cars and they all saw it.
1: I've done it off the back of the boat.
23: Yeah,
1: like
23: when
1: you're fishing.
23: Yeah.
1: And that's like, you got to be careful because if you rock and you don't want to, you want to be out on the edge of the boat.
2: Why don't you just jump in?
0: I'm doing it in the water.
23: No. Okay, so honesty policy here. Melbourne, when you've got to go, you've got to go. So where did you go?
3: 13 24 10 is our number.
0: It's much easier for me to just pull the car over on a long drive.
23: But girls ain't innocent. I mean, I've seen some girls, you know, at the races.
3: I know.
0: Me?
23: No, not you.
3: Pack a shiwi.
23: I mean, that'd hit Daily Bail, wouldn't it, if it was you?
3: There's Clint being wheeled out.
0: I don't really like those. I went into at Coachella like a portable toilet on the walk on the way in. They had them.
23: Oh, yeah.
0: And I was busting and I walked in and I was like, I'm actually going to die in here.
3: Yeah.
0: I'm honest to God going to drop dead. So I've got to get out of here. And I just hold on. I thought I'd rather die on the walk. I'd actually rather die on the walk than spend one more second in that portable toilet.
3: 13 24 10 is our number. When you got to go, you got to go.
23: So where?

0: This is Nova. You got Jace, Lauren and Clint.
1: We're talking about something that happened at the World Cup as well. Vision has emerged of an England fan. Look, he was so enamoured with the conversation he was having in a beer garden with his English mates that he decided to, he needed to relieve himself. He needed to go to the toilet. So he did so in a pint glass again and again and again. Filled three pint glasses.
0: That's disgusting. We want to know, when you had to go, where did you go? I don't know if this is, like, don't get me wrong, I love jumping on a bandwagon, I'm all up for the World Cup, but is this going too far? I'm about to show you the inside of a urinal.
2: I can't see with your privacy screen and I don't want to see the inside of a urinal.
1: Oh my goodness gracious, there's somewhere to shoot.
0: That's right. So the inside of the urinal, where the cake is.
2: Ew, it's like a soccer goal.
0: They've set up a little soccer goal and there's a little ball in there. So you
1: got to hit the ball.
0: You got to hit the ball to put in the net.
2: Yuck. You boys are so weird. Going to the toilet is supposed to be a game.
1: Hopefully that doesn't, like, there's no
2: It's not
1: spray.
2: Supposed to be a fun activity. You just go and get out.
0: Oh, no.
2: Above You're the, all hanging in there playing video games.
0: Oh, no. Above the urinals, they put, like, great marketing or fun jokes. Have you ever been to the bars where they do, like, fun little jokes?
1: Yeah, well, the urinal at the MCG in the MCG committee room is extraordinary. You get to basically watch the footy or the cricket while you're going. Now, on 13, 24, 10, we're asking, when you got to go, you got to go. So where did you go?
0: Lee, where'd you go?
3: Hello. So just setting the scene, we were on a trip in Egypt doing your thing.
2: Mm-hmm.
3: And we were going up Mount Sinai to, you know, middle of the night, walking up Mount Sinai. It's pretty high. And we were told to go beforehand and I didn't. And as we're on our way up, three quarters of the way up, there's a little hut selling tea and a few things, refreshments.
2: Yeah.
0: Yep.
3: And there's absolutely no light up there. There's no street lights, no nothing, because it's a big mountain. Mm. And I needed to go. So I thought I walked a fair way away from the little hut where we got our tea and started relieving myself as I needed to go on a rock. There was no lights. There was no one around.
2: Mm-hmm.
3: And then my eyes slowly accustomed to the darkness. And there were pots around. And I looked to my left and there was a guy crouching on the ground having a dart and coughed. And I was in his kitchen.
2: Oh!
1: In the... What? Where he...
3: So essentially where they make the tea and everything else. And then they walked just 30 or 40 meters away to where the hut is to... Give people tea.
2: Nice.
1: Well, Lee, you don't have night vision, so you're not to blame.
0: Isn't that the worst though? When your eyes start adjusting.
1: Oh, yeah.
0: Like,
1: yeah.
2: Where am I?
0: Okay. Oh, where? Okay. Yeah. All right. Yep.
1: That ain't going in.
2: I mean, it seems to be blokes that get themselves into that sort of mess.
0: Let's go to Wally. G'day, Wally. Where did you have to go?
4: Well, it wasn't me, but I was at a festival at Mornington at Red Hot Summer, and I'm at the urinal. The girls are packed, like, you know, the line's out the door.
2: Us, when we have to go, we can't just go. We sometimes have to hold on for a long time.
4: This girl did. So I'm there at the urinal. Anyway, she comes in, backs back, pulls her skirt up, pulls something aside and, next
0: she
4: to
0: mounted
4: me.
0: The urinal.
2: Very nice.
4: Well, she didn't mount it. She just
0: sat over it.
2: Sat on it.
1: Do you know what, Wally? I hear you. I see you because I've had exactly the same experience.
0: You've seen it?
2: Yeah, I was hosting a female all-female function and I said, Clint, why don't you come and host it with me? The ladies will love it. And so it was all women.
1: So off I went to the toilet, to the men's. And
2: thinking he'd be the only bloke.
1: And then I was the only bloke, but the line for the women's was so long that a lady came in and hoiked the skirt up. And
0: in front of you?
1: Yeah.
2: No, well, yeah. Which, in front of you?
1: I came out of.
0: Actually, there were.
1: And she was.
0: There was two
2: she
0: ladies.
2: She thought she was safe because she thought there'd be no men in
1: there. I was like, oh, hello there.
0: There were two ladies
1: really?
0: On the way into the men's at the Love Actually in concert, Melbourne Town Hall last year.
1: Same thing.
0: Yeah, the lineup for ladies was huge.
2: Oh, and there were women using them.
0: Yeah.
1: Jeez, it must require some technique.
0: Oh, absolutely.
1: Kylie, now, Lauren doesn't think that women, you know, when they've got to go, they go in foreign places. But
2: Kylie,
1: are you dispelling that theory?
5: I dispel that theory. I've done it multiple times, but the worst, and it still sticks with me to this day, and I laugh about it, which is quite morbid. But anyway, I had to go on the side of the freeway on the way down to my mother's funeral.
0: Where?
2: On the way to your mother's funeral?
1: Well, you know, you got to go.
2: Emotions are high.
5: It was nerve.
1: Yeah.
2: And did it sort of bring a funny moment into a very sad situation? Wow. Or did you just get sadder?
5: My husband and my two children were in the car laughing at me.
2: Yeah, you know, that, sometimes you need those little moments. There's actually nothing worse when you're on a highway and you're on a road trip and you drive past the truck stop and then you're like, actually, oh no, I've got to go and now I've got like another 2 hours. Oh,
1: you get a few honks though.
0: The amount of times I had to open the front door and the back door so the kids can go in between.
1: Or in the car.
0: Not in the car.
2: Okay, do kids care?
0: No, kids don't care.
1: No. Bushwees.
0: Yeah. God, they'd run across four lanes of traffic and wave it everywhere if they were there for us.
6: This is Jace, Lauren and Clint.
2: Turn it up.
6: 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Yeah. 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

0: 13 24 10 is our number. If there is something Lauren doesn't know, remember the other week I told you that when big celebrities are doing the rounds on talk shows, like your mate Matt Damon, he's everywhere at the moment doing The Odyssey.
1: Yeah.
0: They do a pre-interview with a producer before they go on with like a
1: Jimmy
0: Fallon
1: bits.
0: Or...
2: Right.
1: Yeah.
0: Here's another one. You know what Graham Norton does?
1: What?
0: The night before filming, he gets his producers to sit on the couch and wear name tags of the celebrities. And then they practice the whole show.
2: Wow,
1: I didn't know that. No.
0: It's a lot of work, isn't it?
1: This is a change of pace, but on the holidays, I found out, well, I sort of gathered, but I did, as a kid, I always thought if you ate the black pips in the watermelon, that watermelons would grow in your stomach. And then I Googled it at the ripe old age of 39. I thought, is that true? As I was picking the black pips out of my watermelon. And they're actually very good for you. They're very nutritious, the black seeds.
0: Let it grow.
1: Who knew? Do you pick
2: you
1: them out?
2: You didn't actually think that the watermelon would grow in your stomach, did you?
1: Well, I assumed as much, but that's what I was told. So okay. I thought, I mean, you just don't eat them. I thought it, you know, my parents told me that because something bad would happen. Did you know they were good for you, the black seeds?
2: No, but I know they don't taste very nice.
0: You're about to be
1: They're
0: a dad.
1: They're all right.
2: Yes.
0: You're about to be a dad. One of the great joys of having a child is they will believe anything.
2: Oh, okay. So gullible.
0: Yeah.
2: Well, as Lauren has just proven, even on the cusp of 40, they believe anything.
1: Yes, I trusted my mother.
0: Megan, what will Lauren not know?
1: Hello.
3: Hi, Lauren. I only just found this out recently, but apparently coffee doesn't actually give you energy. It just blocks like the tired receptors or the, you know, the tired chemicals in your body.
1: Oh.
2: We don't know that.
0: Really?
1: That's all it does. If it blocks the tired receptors, I should be drinking more. Surely it does something to your adrenals.
0: It doesn't pick you up at all? Like,
3: well, it's basically got zero calories, so it's not giving you any energy.
0: So caffeine
1: because it doesn't give you energy. Does it not give you adrenaline or something?
3: Well, it blocks the tired receptors, so I guess then you don't feel tired.
1: It doesn't always
2: Well,
1: work.
2: There we go. I mean, we did not know.
0: No, we did not know. Well done, Megan.
1: Amy, good morning.
4: Good morning. How are you guys?
0: Yeah, we're good. God, Werribee's the location with all the fats,
2: isn't it?
0: What do you got for us?
4: I've just got my 5-year-old in the car who's obsessed with you guys. So can she just say a quick hello?
0: Yeah, of course. Chuck her on.
2: What's the name?
4: Her name's Delilah.
0: Oh, hello.
2: Hey there, Delilah.
0: Brilliant. Good job.
1: Hi, Delilah. Good chat,
2: Delilah. Well.
4: Sorry, she's a bit
0: shy. That's okay. What a kitty. All right, what's your fact?
4: My fact is it's a mum hack, which I've only just found out, is that if you or your child stain some clothes with food or anything, you just boil the kettle and pour the kettle straight over the garment, no soap or anything needed, and then throw it in the washing machine and the stain comes out.
1: No, I did not know that.
4: Yep.
0: We need to get a bottle of tomato sauce, do a Mr. Ha on Lauren's top, and we see if it'll come out.
1: We'll just do it on you every morning when you spill your breakfast on yourself.
0: I don't. I've got a stain on my shirt today. I'm really rattled about it.
2: Is there one on there?
1: That's a good
2: one. Go into the kitchen and chuck it under the hot water tap.
0: I can't be in the kitchen at Nova without a shirt on.
1: Boiling water breaks down the enzymes of the stain if you do it fast enough. But does it have to be done quickly, Amy?
4: I have done most of the time straight away within like 10 minutes.
1: Yeah.
4: It's a game changer. Seriously.
2: You know the worst ones are the oil.
0: Oh, don't. I was cooking chicken schnitzel yesterday.
2: You get oil on a garment and
0: it's
2: never coming out.
1: No, I know.
0: Yesterday, splatter.
2: Or that red tomato sauce from a bolognese.
1: I love a bolognese day. And I slurp up that spaghetti and I get that sauce everywhere.
2: The chicken splatters, doesn't it?
0: The chicken burst on me yesterday.
2: Yeah.
1: What do you mean?
2: Like it must have been moist chicken.
0: Like I was cooking at the pan, then I went poof, and
2: did it.
0: And like burst.
2: Off. Lucky you.
1: What do you mean it burst? Was it a whole chicken?
0: No, like the chicken breast. Like
1: it exploded.
0: Yeah, like a little bit and poof, shot out of me all over my top. I could be dead.
1: Oh well, thank God you're not.
2: Thank God.
1: You're still alive, Jace Hawkins.
2: Finally this morning, Shelby, who is 9 years of age, thinks she knows something that you don't, Lauren.
1: Okay.
2: Hi, Shelby.
5: Hello.
1: Hello.
2: What fact have you got for Lauren? Hopefully she doesn't know.
5: What's the capybara's favourite food?
1: What's the what?
2: Capybara.
5: Capybara.
1: Now, I love capybaras because they're the world's biggest rodent. They're really cute. They look like giant.
2: Are they a little bit scary?
0: What are
1: they? No, not at all. A capybara is like, it is actually, it's the biggest rodent, but it looks like a giant rat, but sort of like a wombat situation.
0: Is it like a quokka, those things on the island?
1: No.
2: I thought I've seen capybaras attack.
1: giant wombat rat things. Oh. No, at Taronga Zoo, you can actually go in the enclosure and like pat them and play. Like they're okay. they're really.
2: All right, good. Shelby. So
1: what's a capybara's favorite food? I'm gonna say celery.
5: Wrong.
1: What is it?
5: It's watermelon.
1: Really?
0: You love watermelon. You're our own.
1: I like the giant rodents. So
0: you're our own giant rodent.
1: I am. I'm your own capybara.
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0: Thanks for joining us. You're listening to Nova. It is Jace, Lauren and Clint with you.
1: Guys, last night something occurred to me and it's a weird one because I don't know how I feel about it. But as of this very moment today, the 16th of July, I have exactly 6 months left in my 30s.
0: Wow.
1: 6 months. And I'm not one of those people that's intimidated by ages or numbers. Like for me, turning 25 was really weird because I thought, oh my God, felt like I turned into an adult at 25. And 35 felt really like quite full on for me. And then last night I was like, today marks 6 months left in my 30s. And I mean, aging is awesome. Getting older is a privilege. I get all of that. Mm. But you guys have both tread this path before. All of a sudden, I feel like I need to squeeze every bit of the lemon out of the next 6 months.
2: Something's just hit me. I'm about to be, I'm 5 years older than you.
3: So yeah. You're mid-40s?
2: Not yet.
3: Well, you are.
2: No.
1: But that's fine. I don't know why. Turning 40 to me feels like I remember the eve of my 30th birthday and thinking.
2: 30s were great. I loved my 30s.
1: I just remember thinking, I can't wait to hit my 30s.
2: I was
1: it's going to be the decade of my life.
2: And you know when it all went to shit, Lauren? 33 onwards.
1: Well, I don't know. I don't think it's really gone to shit for me yet. Who knows? But I just, all of a sudden, last night I was like, where did that time go?
3: Where did
1: those 9.5 years go?
3: I have ridden this roller coaster. being serious for a second, I think you expend a whole lot of energy thinking about the milestone
1: but
3: in
1: I
3: the
1: sort
3: lead
1: of
3: up.
1: Haven't.
3: Well, can I tell you?
1: Until
3: you probably
1: now.
3: Will.
1: Yeah.
3: You probably will. And once you get there, it doesn't faze you in the slightest.
1: I know. It's always an anticlimax, right?
3: Yeah.
1: I think I always thought at this stage I would really so have it, my stuff together. And
3: which,
1: I'm just
3: which you do, by
1: not
3: the way.
1: Sure.
3: Which you,
1: I do.
3: No, you do. No,
2: no you
3: trust
2: do.
3: Me,
2: you've
3: you
2: got
3: do.
2: Your life together.
3: Trust me.
2: You've got a great
3: you absolutely
2: job.
3: Do.
2: Like, your family's awesome. Everyone's healthy.
1: Yeah.
2: Your life's together,
1: great.
2: Done.
3: Yeah.
1: It's just a weird feeling thinking, I'm never going to be in my 30s again.
2: I am emotionally stressing about turning 45.
1: See, it's a weird
2: like,
1: number.
2: Like, it actually upsets me.
1: See, I'm not stressed about it.
2: Probably because you give me so much.
3: No, I don't. No, it's
1: gentle
3: teasing.
1: Like, aging is a privilege, right? There's a lot of people that
2: 100%.
1: Kill to be.
3: So what do you?
1: To be 45 again, even, or, you know, we're living. I remember someone saying to me, oh, no, enjoy now because these are the good old days one day.
3: But what I would
1: say
3: to you, Lauren, is there's nothing that you're doing now in your 30s that you won't be doing in your 40s.
1: No, I know.
3: So.
1: Well, I don't know. Is there not?
2: No, he's right. I feel like it is a number because, like, to be honest, when I was young and I looked at my dad and he was 45, he wasn't getting up to the stuff we're getting up to.
3: No.
2: You know
1: no,
2: what I mean?
1: But then, like, so I'm in the year of my friends turning 40, right? Clint, you've been on this roller coaster with me. You're very good friends with a lot of my friends. Yeah. I've had a lot of 40ths this year. And I keep saying to them, this is your decade. Like, the 40s are going to be just the best decade ever. You've got all these great things ahead. You're in such a different position to your 30s. But I remember saying that in my 30s.
2: Mm. No, but
1: does
2: then
1: it
2: we
1: keep
2: are,
1: getting
2: no,
1: better?
2: But keep in mind, we have people ring the show all the time who are in their 50s.
1: I know.
2: And they say the 50s are my 40s. Like, I'm living my dream.
1: But what?
3: Well, it not only gets better, it gets different. Like, there are different experiences. You are surrounding yourself with different people.
2: Do you know what I like? You just.
3: You have a different outlook.
2: Not stop caring, but you just don't have time for rubbish. Is the way I look at it.
1: Yeah. Did you 13, 24, 10 is our number, by the way, if you want to join this conversation. Maybe you're on the eve of a milestone birthday. Maybe you're living your best life in a different decade.
2: Yeah.
1: Whatever. Because, like, it's funny, though, because people do their lives in all sorts of orders. Like, I was away with a girlfriend of mine who's only two years older than me, and her kids are now 18, and, like, she's an empty nester at, like, 40.
2: Yeah.
1: And
2: but she doesn't take it like it's like a lot of people getting going in second marriages or you know.
3: And here's the thing: there are people traversing life at very different stages in their 40s. So
1: totally.
3: I don't think there's a rule book to what you should be feeling or what you should be experiencing.
1: Do
3: I mean, we're
1: that,
3: all a bit different.
1: Do you think there's
3: and there's always Botox.
1: Oh,
2: no, she's been
1: that
2: doing that since she's. Yeah, no, that's been going for a long
1: time. That's not my issue.
2: That's nothing new.
1: But do you think there's things I need to do before I hit 40?
2: No.
1: Because
2: you
1: I
2: know
1: do
2: what?
1: Feel like
3: I mean,
1: it,
3: do
1: at
3: you
1: 40.
3: Think, that's something only you can answer.
2: Do you know what?
3: Is there anything
2: you're gonna sit here next year and issues are gonna come up and you're gonna go, I would have stressed about them a couple of years ago and now I don't care.
1: Do you handle things differently in your foot?
3: Like, I think it's a different outlook.
1: A mentality shift where you're like, I'm not copying this anymore. I'm not.
2: Yeah, I just don't, like, you just don't waste time on crap. Like, even politics.
1: No, I think I care much more about politics now.
2: No, friend politics and stuff like that. Like, I don't buy into people's crap. I'm like, you know.
1: Like,
3: it's a really interesting topic. And
1: should I just go, like, do I need a party for the next 6 months?
2: Yes. No, I can tell you now, this coming from both of us, that doesn't change when you're 40.
4: Jace, Lauren and Clint.
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0: talking to you guys, like I really do feel like I squeeze every bit out of life. We try really hard to live our lives. We try really hard to show up for people. But for some reason, I'm excited about turning 40. I'm excited about being in my 40s. I'm celebrating all my friends' 40th, saying to them, this is going to be your best decade. You're in an era where you don't, like we were saying before, you don't feel like you have to show up for other people. Like you don't do things to impress other people anymore. You do things that serve you.
1: Well, do show up for everybody, by the way.
0: Yeah, well, I have a lot of people that show up for me too.
1: Yeah.
0: Been a really weird thing.
1: What I would say is that I don't think you need necessarily a list.
2: No, I agree.
1: To cross, you don't need to be crossing things off because...
0: Do I need a bucket list?
1: Everything you can and want to do now, you can do in 6 months' time.
2: I know, 100%
1: and
2: agree,
1: probably
2: Clint.
1: More.
0: But yeah. I remember turning 30, thinking this is the decade that I have to get everything I want done. Mm. And now I'm like, I didn't do all those things.
2: Yes, you have. Look at the job you got. You got a great fiance. A great life. Like life's good, Dad.
0: No, I agree. Life's great. Mm. But I don't know. Do you said it too? Turning 40, Jace, you're having a moment where you're like, God, you're turning 45. Cut differently.
1: Don't get me wrong; it does make you think.
2: Yeah.
1: It makes you, and I don't think there's anything wrong with that. And it's quite healthy.
2: But look at the choices
1: recalibrate.
2: That you've totally like your life has completely changed this year. You've given up TV, which is all you knew.
0: Yeah.
2: Hello, Stockholm. Mm. So you're out of Channel 9.
0: Yeah.
2: You're having a baby. Yeah. You're fully committed to radio. Like, your life's totally changed.
1: Yeah, it has.
0: I do think in your 30s, you feel like you have a lot to prove. And in
2: coming
0: into this next decade, I'm like, I actually don't need to prove anything to anyone else other than myself and my family.
2: Jess.
0: Is that right?
2: Good morning.
0: Morning.
3: Morning.
0: Jess, where are you at in your life?
3: I'm turning 40 next month.
0: Get it, sis.
3: A little bit of a midlife crisis. So I've decided to take a month off work and throw a big party.
2: I love that.
0: I like the sound of taking the month off work.
2: No, dream on.
0: So what are you going to do? Where are you going to go somewhere? Are you going to...
3: No, I'm just going to chill.
0: Yeah, enjoy
3: and,
0: living.
3: And have a big party, making everyone dress up as their favourite Disney character.
0: Yeah, great. You do you.
2: Yeah, you do.
0: There would have been a time in your 30s where you thought, I'm too cool for that stuff.
2: Exactly.
0: And now you go and live your life.
1: Jess, we joke about it a bit on this show, especially about midlife crises, right? I mean, are you thinking much about turning 40?
3: Yeah, a lot.
1: What is it?
3: A lot.
1: What are you thinking about? What troubles you or worries you?
3: Oh, it's just like I thought I'd be married and have kids at 40 and now I'm... got a partner and I've got a fur baby, which I love.
0: Yes.
3: So and it's not all bad.
0: No.
1: Nah, beautiful,
0: and just, you know, it's funny because like we often compare our lives to people around us and whether that's our best friends or our siblings or our colleagues or whatever it is. But then when you take a step back from that immediate circle in your life and you look at the world and you realise everyone really is doing life their own way. There is no barriers of what order you should do things in, where you should be at a certain age, how you should feel. I think it makes you realise that, gosh, the universe is so big and you can live your life any way you want. And I feel like as you get closer to your 40s, you realise that. But in your 30s, you don't. In your 30s, you're desperate to prove things to people and you're desperate to be a part of something.
1: Do you think there's more rules in your 30s? In your 30s?
2: No, I just think you're trying to prove yourself.
0: Well, yeah, it's sort of self-inflicted.
2: That's all it is. It really is. L in Doncaster, 13 24 10 is our number if you want to join the conversation. It's great. You don't care anymore. If you want to be in a relationship, you're in it.
0: Yeah, totally.
2: G'day, El.
4: Hi, guys.
0: Hello. Tell us, where are you in your life? Where are you at?
4: Well, I'm 45 and, like, to be honest, I really struggled when I first turned 40. I thought my life was over. I'd gone through two marriage breakups. I thought, you know, I'm done. I'm 45 now. I'm the fittest, happiest, most independent, mentally strongest that I've ever been my whole life. And I'm dating guys in the early 30s who are crazy about me.
1: Jeez,
0: good for you. Do you think you learn all the, like, I mean, you know, we learn lessons all through our lives, but do you think that all of those hard life lessons that you learned, and I've learned a few of them too, we all have, do you think have set you up to get you to this point where you can just embrace life to the fullest and make it all about you?
4: Yeah, and I think the difference is now that I'm not happy all the time, but I'm content. And yes. the worst things that could have happened to me have already happened, and I've come out the other end, and I've survived it and thriving now. And I think that's the difference. Like, I lost my mum to brain cancer, like two marriage breakups. My dad's moved overseas, like a whole heap of stuff that could have broken me. But I've used that energy to build myself up again. And now, like, I just feel like I'm in the best era of my life, which I never thought I would be.
1: I mean, Elle, there's content and then there's empowered. Do you feel empowered because you sound
4: 100%? Yeah.
1: And isn't that a nice feeling?
4: It's a really nice feeling. I have everything that I need because it's all within my power. It's all within myself. I'm not outsourcing that anymore.
2: Well, you got a couple of young 30-year-olds on the go. You got everything.
0: That's awesome. I mean, if I've got that to look forward to, I'm going to be living.
2: We don't all get
0: that. But Clinty, I mean, you had a moment when you turned 40.
1: Yeah. I mean, not a few, to be honest.
0: It's still having a moment.
5: This is Jase, Lauren and Clint.
0: Turn it up.
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1: Feel free to call us and join this conversation on 13 24 10. I had a revelation last night that as of today, I got a little emotional.
2: I was going to ask you that. Are you emotional?
1: As of today, I have 6 months left in my 30s. And I was saying before in the song,

0: should be able to have an opinion about money.
1: Yeah, this is not financial advice.
2: Cash Chat with Richie. I don't mind that.
0: Oh. Cash Chat. Richie. Rich. I mean, it's a great name Rags for it, isn't it?
2: Rags to Richie's. Richie Rich.
0: Make me look like Macaulay Culkin.
1: Yeah, that would be good.
0: Yeah. Rags to Rich.
2: Guys, if you want to make some money on the side, collect tea towels.
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18: Oh, made it to Friday. Hello, Sam in. Be safe on the roads. Bit of fog this morning after some rain last night. Going to continue over the weekend, sadly, but that's all right. Nat, Sean joining us soon. And the hurricane, speaking of weather events, that is Miguel Maestre. He is in town for the Good Food and Wine Festival. He is going to join us after 7 o'clock. And if you don't have any plans for tonight, we'll give away our final spot at our ugly sweater party at the Atrium as well. It is a big show here. That Nat and Sean kicks off soon. But for now, it is Harry Styles starting your Friday morning. It's a minute after 5 on Nova. Right.

0: 5 past 5, and they say you get a little more conservative in your old age, but that is not always true. Sometimes you get a little wild, like the couple that escaped the respite home this week in Melbourne. They were on the loose, modern-day Bonnie and Clyde, geriatric style. We asked you when the oldies were behaving badly, Nathan, Nat and Sean.
1: We love the story of the 89-year-old pop who busted his wife out of respite care, and away they went, Claudette. She's 83, and they're not going back.
2: Refused
1: to
2: film.
1: Went on the run. They've gone to a motel and they have told their family, no, we're not going back there. So you figure it out.
2: Yeah, well, they're behaving pretty badly in this circumstance.
1: And we applaud that.
3: Feeling ever so alive.
1: Yeah. I know, right? Oh, yes. Right. So we want to know, has your nan and or pop behaved badly? Tony's in Golden Bay. Morning, Tone.
4: Hi, good morning. How you going, guys?
2: Good,
1: great,
2: time,
1: Tony.
2: Good.
1: That,
2: tell us.
1: What happened?
4: I've had to pull off the road to get onto this one. Now, my granny was in Mandurah as well, so maybe there's something in the water.
1: Yes,
4: Joel. So granny and granddad went off into sort of like a semi-retirement village, and poor old granddad had both his legs removed from vascular disease.
1: Oh,
2: okay.
4: So she used to pop him off to, you know, bed in the afternoon, put the radio out the front for everyone to come around for a bit of a happy hour. And he'd be calling from the bedroom, Joan, you know, get in. She'd get all dressed up. And she got caught during the full Monty back when the
2: Oh, good honour.
4: Out of control. No, she was out of control.
2: She was doing the full Monty for the old boy.
4: Yep. Yeah, for everyone that came over for the happy hour.
1: So she'd pop him into bed and then she'd be in the lounge room entertaining, including doing the full Monty.
4: Out on the front porch. Yeah.
1: While he's asking for assistance.
4: And he'd be yelling from the bedroom, Joan,
1: I need a drink.
3: I love this. Have you got it? Flaunt it.
1: Yeah, exactly.
2: Joan.
4: Yeah, she had it. She was all right.
1: She had it. Oh, there we go. Wow. Tiny.
2: She would have been a huge hit.
1: Wouldn't she just?
3: I love her style.
4: It was a hit.
1: It was a very happy hour.
4: They didn't stay there long because it caused a bit of trouble.
2: Well, the other old pops are getting in trouble.
1: Exactly.
4: Everybody got kicked out, to be honest.
1: Amazing, Tony. Thank you. Thanks for pulling over too. Appreciate that.
3: Yeah.
1: Kaylin's in Rivervale. Hello.
5: Hello.
1: All right, Kaylin. Who's been behaving badly?
5: Well, not quite as devious as Joel's grandma.
3: Yes.
5: My granddad used to be very good hearing, but he used to pretend he couldn't.
2: Okay.
5: To get out of things or to just not answer people and ignore them.
3: That's brilliant. My grandma did that with Jack. She used to pretend to fall asleep when he was in the room. If she and Jack were just in the room together, she'd pretend to fall asleep so she didn't have to talk to him. I'm like, that's quite a good trick. I've been trying to do that myself.
2: Yeah, that doesn't work, Joel.
3: I don't blame you, Muriel. Wow, selective listening.
5: And I can't wait to get to that stage of my life. And
2: yeah,
5: enjoy
2: that's a good
5: that.
2: One. We'll have to write that down
1: for
2: everyone.
1: Yeah, I'm reminded there was a woman who claimed that she was blind for nearly 30 years because she just wanted to avoid social interaction. I was in Spain, in Madrid. She's I just can't be bothered talking to people. I'm going to pretend I'm blind. That way you can't see them there, I suppose, and you can pretend that no interactions
3: don't have to
1: with them. Too funny. Thank you, Kaylin. Claire's in Yanjibup. Hello.
6: Hi, how are you?
2: Good,
1: now,
2: Claire.
1: Has your nan been up to no good too, Claire?
6: Well, she's passed away now, but yeah, she was a bit of a naughty girl.
1: Great. What did she
3: tell
1: do?
3: Us.
6: Well, she used to board people. She was in Fremantle and she used to have lots of boarders.
2: Yep.
6: But, come and go, travellers, you know, people, and just give it extra money and all that sort of thing. Granddad had passed away and my dad came in to check on her one day and he caught her in bed with the 47-year-old boarder.
2: That is good news.
1: How old do you reckon she was at the time, Claire?
6: 85.
1: Yeah.
2: 85!
1: I believe what's known as full board, Sean.
3: I wonder if he got
6: Dad
3: a discount.
6: Dad was very happy. He was pretty upset. But,
3: I mean, is that a cougar or a saber-toothed tiger?
1: Yeah, that's
2: true. Oh, definitely saber-tooth.
6: Yeah. I mean,
1: I'll
6: go Nan.
1: Yeah, absolutely.
2: Yeah, I agree.
1: You give her a gentle high five. Look after osteoporosis, but a gentle high five.
2: How do you tell your nan off? Or how do you tell your mother off in this circumstance? She's got a bit of fresh gear on the go.
6: I don't think he knew what to do.
1: Yeah.
6: I mean, the door,
3: that is so funny.
6: About it, like.
3: That is amazing.
6: He thought that this guy was after money, but no, he wasn't.
1: No,
6: he didn't leave him anything.
1: He was just after a good time.
3: They need to get her on the Golden Bachelorette.
1: Yeah, right.
3: Yeah.
6: Well, he had an odd thing for old ladies, so.
2: Wow.
1: There's someone for everyone.
3: Yeah. That is incredible.
1: Incredible. Thank you, Glenn. What a cracking story.
3: Get it, girl.
2: On the other side of things, some people find it hard to get one over the line, and then old Nan's just banging a 47-year-old.
3: Yeah. Right? No excuses.
1: What is her secret?
2: It brings tears to your eyes, doesn't it? Nathan, Nat and Sean on Nova.

0: Flip on Nova at 16 after 5, and Ruben Jinby, we're still heartbroken. He won't be playing for the Eagles for the rest of the year. Maybe a late comeback on the cards, we'll see. But luckily, we still get to chat to him every week. He joined us in the studio, Nathan, Nat and Sean.
1: We're going to be talking to him about the West Coast Eagles. But Ruben, you jumped in about, I was talking about Nat's pants, and I thought she might have been on a date, perhaps doing something else. Do you have a favourite pair of pants? Do you put something on shirt maybe when you go out? This is the go-to.
2: Yeah, my going out kit. What did I wear a couple of weeks ago at the hippie club? Just, the black long pants, but I didn't get as lucky as Nat, so maybe I'll have to change it up.
3: See, yeah, Ruben, if I was going to cosplay as you or maybe go as you for Halloween, what would be the classic Ruben Jinby look? So obviously, I'd need a wig.
2: Yeah, got to wear a hat as always. Have a long mullet flowing out the back.
3: Yeah, luscious hair.
2: Yeah, and then some oversized kit, you know, enhance that bit of the surfy look. Maybe put the earring in if you're going out.
4: Try to look funky.
3: Cool.
4: Super broad Halloween shoulders and
3: skinny legs. What are you saying,
2: skinny legs,
3: Natalie?
2: Chicken legs out. Yeah, must be. Okay. You can't be wearing shorts because you got to cover the calves.
3: Okay,
2: They can't be out.
3: The money makers. Yeah. I'm on it. Yeah, no worries.
4: And a slightly busted quad.
2: healing.
1: Well, Ruben, that's good to talk about that, actually, because you are healing. You're not really training with the main squad and certainly not playing at this point in time. So has the club been putting you to work?
2: Yeah, we definitely have been getting to work. Outside of my own rehab, been getting down to the Waffle, helping those boys out, and they're still on the edge of finals, which is great. So that kind of team probably doesn't get as much publicity, of course, because they're the Waffle side boys, but they're playing some great footy, and as well as the AFL team on the weekend, you know, like watching, definitely jealous sitting at home watching, but seeing boys like Harles and Worm and the things they're doing, they're going to be great, those two. So, definitely jealous sitting back, but hopefully be back for the last couple of games. That's still up in the air.
1: There has been some rumours that you've been having to work for your money recently.
2: Yeah, I was I was on Sunrise for the first time down the other day down in Melville. Selling Bunnings snags. So
1: he's got to pay for something.
2: Yeah, absolutely.
1: He's on the big contract.
4: The Barbie got the tongs going.
2: Lucky they got me to cook on the Barbie because it cannot cook anything else. So
3: I hope the cash cow wasn't watching. He would have felt quite triggered seeing that barbecue. Might have thought he was next.
2: Yeah, been a cannibalism for him. Nah, that would be. So that was a different gig I did the other day. So
4: you do seem to be featuring fairly heavily in the social media from the Eagles as well. Is that just because you're a great talent, or you've got time on your hands?
2: Time on my hands, I reckon, yeah.
3: Who is big on the socials on your team? Is there anyone on the team that's like the tech whiz that everyone goes to and they're like, oh, how do I caption this, or how do I pop the Paris filter on this one?
4: How do I edit myself? Yeah. To
2: a lot of the young Victorians come in loving the TikToks and stuff, but it gets quickly bullied out of them. So they learn quickly that that's it can be on, but they sometimes pick the wrong things.
4: Who's the biggest TikToker?
2: So Worm came in. Yeah, Willem was massive. Yeah. Harvey Johnson, any of the Vic Metro, he's Vic Country, but any of the Vic boys just love their socials a bit too much.
1: Do they? Yeah. Oh, yes.
3: What about yourself?
2: No, I keep it pretty casual. I got a TikTok, but it's a burner account, so you don't.
3: Honestly, I'm getting competitive on your behalf. I want you to be the number one TikToker on the team. I've got some ideas. Yeah.
1: Dances, obviously, Joel.
4: When you say it's a burner, so you don't feature in it? Is it just Scarborough Sunsets and
3: so
4: stuff?
3: Look.
4: What is it?
2: I don't post. I can like whatever I want, and it's a different name and different profile picture.
4: So. Okay, so you're not posting anything?
2: No, for some reason Mike Wazowski is the profile picture, so you don't know. So if you see that account, it might be me. But
3: Ruben's loitering on the account.
1: That's great. How many people have got burner accounts?
4: I know, not me.
1: I want to hear about that at some stage, for sure. Mm. Now, the team has been competitive lately. Absolutely, they have. But you've still lost 5 in a row, and you're coming up against Brisbane, for God's sake.
2: Yeah, we've got a couple of weeks at home now, so you've got Brizzy and then Freo, so two pretty handy teams at the moment. But if we played and start the way we started on the weekend, we truly believe we can beat anyone, you know. Like, slow starts have been probably our main issue, and you've probably been the best fourth quarter team for just the final quarter over the last month, but we just haven't been able to get it done. So, no better challenge versus these next two teams, which are probably looking like the premiership favourites at the moment.
1: Are you learning much from, are you able to sit in the coach's box and spending time with the coaches?
2: Yeah, I haven't gone in the actual coach's box yet. So apparently it gets pretty heated in there, and I might want to stay away. So I've just been out down at the bench at Waffle and in the players' box. But, yeah, I think it's definitely something. A lot of the older players do it to learn a bit and also help the coach out. So it could be something to look at for the, yeah, last few games of the year.
4: Do you hold a clipboard so you look like official? You look like you're doing something?
2: I haven't been there long enough to hold a clipboard like that.
3: Pen behind the ear.
4: Got to work your way up to that.
2: Tapping away.
1: And no one wants to give up that job too because you've got to take someone's gig.
4: Yeah, of course.
1: Hey, that's mine.
4: Yeah, for sure.
1: I went down to Freo around the COVID time and just before COVID really kicked in and I started joining back in, right? And I remember there's a boundary throw in, Joel. This is when the umpire throws the ball over his head. We're just playing a bit of a scratch match. And I went to take it, and one of the other assistants jumped in and said, "Nah, I've got it."
4: Yeah.
1: Because I was taking this job.
4: Yeah. And then they asked you to not come anymore, didn't they?
3: I love during COVID times you want to be close to other people. You're like, yeah, I'm going to go tackle people, get right up in their grill.
1: Yeah, well, Nat was right. They did tell me not to come Monday.
4: Whereas the rest of us just did a jigsaw.
1: I saw on the news the other day that there's 15 players out of contract. Can you get a sense around the group that there's a few people under pressure? And I always wonder about that time of year because people start to
4: talk about it much? Like, is it a...
2: Yeah, it definitely is a tough time of year with 15 boys. We got the biggest list in the comp, I reckon. I reckon we got 51 or two players.
1: Yeah, right.
2: And I think normal size is about 44 to 46. So, it is definitely a nervous time and boys start, trying to play their best footy, you know. And a lot of out-of-contract boys playing in trying to play in the waffle, so they're trying to earn their call-ups for the team. But, it is a tough time of year. Sometimes, you lose your best mates. Not lose them, they just lose their job. But it does hurt. So, boys are definitely trying to play their best footy at the back end of the year.
4: Yeah, Arjun be safe, though, isn't he?
2: Signed on for the next four.
1: A couple more shifts down at Bunnings to pay off that contract and we'll be home and home.
3: Yeah, what were you raising money for at Bunnings at the Sausage Sizzle? They're normally for charity, aren't they?
2: Yeah, it was raised money for local footy clubs.
3: Mm.
2: Yeah,
3: oh,
2: so
3: great.
2: That checks out. That's a charity, but that's probably why I was there. Yeah. I wouldn't be able to raise money for anything else.
3: That fits for you. I like it. Yeah, on brand.

0: David Guetta, Teddy Swims, Tones and I on Nova. Almost time for a check of the headlines, but before we do, I hope you were listening to Ross yesterday and got our final clue.
1: Down our sofa, there's a lot more than just Blint hiding down there.
0: Yeah, you can catch a few of the clues over on the Nathan, Nat and Sean Facebook page for this one. If you guess the exact dollar amount that we found behind the back of the couch, then you will take that amount in Danks Furniture vouchers. And we are narrowing in well and truly. Head to the Nathan, Nat and Sean Insta for a list of those clues. And today, I reckon someone is going to win it.
2: Nathan, Nat and Sean love sinking into comfort. With Danks Furniture, the comfort of home doesn't come with a scary price tag.
0: Might be just a case of first one through, I think, when we play this morning. We'll do it after six when Nat and Sean get back in, round of loose change. We'll have Miguel Maestre stopping by as well. Big Friday.
2: Perth traffic. Nova 937.
3: 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Bit of wet weather about and there's reduced visibility too, so please drive to the conditions. A crash to a leaning Rogue Highway eastbound after Kwinana Freeway. It's in the right emergency lane. Police are on site, traffic busy on the approach. Freeway southbound pretty good. Kwinana Freeway northbound, a few cars hopping on at Thomas Road. Anything else, call 9489 1777. The cat's out of the bag. Aldi prices just got Aldi across the Choco mini range. 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Aldi, good different. Showers today, heading for a top of 20 degrees. And right now it is 16 degrees on Nova 937.
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4: This is Nova.
5: Good morning, Susie Thompson with you. Australia now has 15 cases of the H5 strain of bird flu after another case was confirmed in New South Wales. The detection at Hawk's Nest, north of Newcastle, is on the same beach as the state's first case last week. Both birds were migratory giant petrels, with no Australian cases in native birds so far. Authorities are keeping an eye out for any spread to agricultural poultry, with New South Wales Chief Vet Joe Coombs advising farmers to take reasonable steps to protect their stock in these early stages.
6: The case of be alert but not alarmed.
5: The case follows 8 detections in Western Australia and 5 in South Australia. A man will face court in Sydney's West today, charged with the murder of his father at Glenmore Park. Emergency services responded to reports of a fire in the early hours of yesterday morning, arriving to find the body of a man in front of a partially alight home. A 36-year-old man has now been charged with domestic violence murder, accused of setting his dad alight. An 18-year-old accused of terrorism-related offences in Melbourne has been granted bail. He was arrested in March after police allegedly found Islamic State material, bomb-making manuals and searches for synagogues, as well as busy Melbourne locations on his electronic devices. A children's court judge granted strict bail after accepting psychiatric evidence there was no imminent risk of violence, citing the teenager's autism, social isolation and treatment needs. But prosecutors have already launched an appeal, meaning he'll remain behind bars until that challenge is heard. Nova Sport is next.
4: Nova Sport.
5: The reigning NRL champions have toppled the ladder-leading Panthers to keep their slim finals hopes alive, Brisbane jagging a 14-12 win at Combank Stadium to kick off round 20. Matilda's captain Sam Kerr has made her debut for Gotham FC on her second time round at the club in the US Women's Soccer League. Kerr was subbed on in the second half and celebrated a 1-0 victory over Washington Spirit. And you're up to date on Nova.
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0: Oh, thank goodness it's Friday. Nat and Sean will be rolling through very shortly. Bit wet and cold out there this morning. I think the rain stopped for now for the morning, but pick up again this afternoon. If you want to get in your very best ugly Christmas sweater, we are having a little event tonight. And we would love you to come along. You and a friend could be coming our ugly sweater Christmas party. All you can eat buffet too. Come on, Shawnee Mac, go to town on it. We'll be giving away our last invite for that after 6 o'clock. And of course, guesses for loose change. I reckon we are almost there today. It'll go off doing that after six as well. Nat and Sean jumping in soon.
7: It's

going 20 to 6 on Nova. Nat and Sean in very soon. And, well, it's been a bit cold and wet and windy this morning. Prepare yourselves. There is a hurricane coming a little later. I'm talking our friend Miguel Maestre. He is in town for the Good Food and Wine Festival. And when you can make out what he's saying, he is a bundle of laughs. He's going to join us from 7. Stick around for a bit. Caitlin Bassett is going to be in as well. And hopefully we'll have a loose change winner

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0: Freddie Carpenter, Nova. All right, 6 to 6, and it is a busy Friday. Miguel Maestre stopping by, Caitlin Bassett in the studio as well. But more importantly, I reckon someone is going to be claiming this Danks furniture voucher very soon. If you're not sure how much is down the back of the couch, check out our socials. There is a video there with all the clues so far. And I reckon a little later this morning, someone is going to claim the win. We will get underway next. Nat and Sean to join us in the studio. Yeah.
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8: 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Wet weather about and reduced visibility, so please be very mindful. There's a crash in Lexi at Tonkin Highway southbound before Nangara Road. The right lane's blocked. People out of their cars. Towing services on site. It's heavy. A crash to the Leeming Row Highway eastbound after Cornada Freeway in the right lane. Police on site. Traffic busy there too. And a free lane northbound under speed Thomas Road through to Anketell. Anything else, call 94891777. 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Showers today heading for a top of 20 degrees. Right now 16 on Nova 937.
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9: Good morning, Amelia Robehart with your latest news update. The US and Iran have exchanged fresh attacks, with Tehran launching strikes on American allies in the Gulf as the fighting continues over the strait. Iran says it hit military targets in Kuwait and Bahrain, with both countries also reporting the attack struck civilian sites. The latest fighting comes despite a June agreement on a 60-day ceasefire aimed at ending the war permanently and reopening the Strait of Hormuz. Australia's recorded its 15th confirmed case of the deadly H5 bird flu. The latest case was found in a giant petrel discovered dead on the New South Wales mid-north coast. It's the state's second confirmed case and was reported by a member of the public. Telstra will appear before a Senate inquiry today to answer questions about its nationwide outage. The incident blocked more than 600 000 calls and caused major problems for businesses and transport networks. The telco is also running its own internal investigation, while ACMA has launched its own inquiry. A prison officer has been injured during a disturbance involving several inmates at Perth's maximum security Casuarina prison. Two wings of one unit were damaged, with water flooding a number of cells. And a tsunami warning has been downgraded to an advisory level in New Zealand after a magnitude 5.9 earthquake struck overnight. It struck 40 kilometres north of Te Anau. Nova Sport is next.
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10: St Kilda's 27-year Cardinia Park curse has rolled on after losing to Geelong last night by 27 points. The Saints now 0-9 against teams above them on the ladder this season. Coach Ross Lyon says the Cats were too good.
11: They took full toll and we didn't. And there was just some big moments that we didn't quite take advantage of and then they capitalised. So, yeah, we walk away disappointed. Got a front half game going. You know, after quarter time, we took theirs off them a bit, but they did a lot of damage off it in the first half.
10: Locally, Fremantle coach Justin Longmuir has settled the ruck debate for this week, going with Mason Cox over Sean Darcy.
12: Sean's just, his form's not quite where we need it to be. And like I said, Mason rucked really well, but also got his marking going around the ground on the weekend, so he did enough to hold his spot.
10: And West Aussie Minwoo Lee and fellow Aussie Lucas Herbert are the best of the Australians. After the opening round of the British Open, they sit at even par. They're five shots off the pace. That's the latest in sport. You're up to date on Nova.
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17: It's 6:04. It's Friday. Hello, everybody.
10: Morning,
17: Nat and Sean, with you this morning.
10: Hey, this has been a long week. I just said to everyone, Natalie, you know, because we've been back from holidays for 15 seconds. Yes. And I mentioned to you, because I rang you the other day just to talk to you about our next holiday.
17: Yes. Sean, like literally, we have been back less than a week. And Sean's already wanting to dial down on exactly what's happening with our next holiday.
10: Yeah, absolutely. Got to look forward. Light at the end of the tunnel.
17: We're always not looking forward, Sean. Because you are going to do... So when you had your big birthday earlier this year, we all put in cash for a present for you, which was a surf trip away, and that's what you're planning, right?
10: Yeah, 100%. It's coming together nicely, and it's going to be amazing.
17: Yeah, don't worry.
10: Thank you, Natalie,
17: because
10: you put in.
17: I did put in,
10: Sean. That's a lot of repeat, I tell you.
17: It's true. Hey, guess what? It's only a week until the Commonwealth Games kicks off. How can that be? Like, the World Cup's happening, the Tour de France is on, there's footy, there's so much sport going on. No, we're about to launch straight in to the Com Games.
10: Incredible.
17: We're going to catch up with Emma Friedman shortly, who's going to be doing some of the coverage for Channel 7.
10: All week long, thanks to Danks Furniture, we've been giving away hints for you to win a Danks Furniture voucher where you can go and go bananas and spend so much money there. It's going to have to go today. This week's has to go this morning.
17: There's no way it can't go, because Ross gave the answer away yesterday.
10: What, the full answer?
17: Pretty much. If you knew, he told everybody what the last two digits are, and that was the only bit that we didn't know yet.
10: Oh, is he going to get in trouble?
17: I don't know that he was authorised to do that. all right, and if you want to join us tonight and you've got an ugly sweater in your wardrobe, we're celebrating Christmas in July, we'll give you an opportunity to join us. We've got a couple of seats left at the table. That'll happen before 7 o'clock. Right now, Swifty's going to kick us off. This is I Knew It, I Knew You from Toy Story 5 at 6:06 on Nova.

0: It's a bit of a funky tune for you there from Milo. It's called Drop the Pressure. It's 12 past 6. Nathan Atten, Sean Fischel, Ready Express. Last night, Sean, at dinner time, like we've had some rough times. Telstra went down.
1: Oh, that was huge. They're going to get fined massively.
0: Optus went down a while ago. But the big loss last night, Recipe Tin Eats went down at dinner time.
1: Did it really?
0: Yes.
1: I love Nagi.
0: I know. Who doesn't love Nagi? So she put a post up on her socials saying that Recipe Tin Eats is down, and it's because the Amazon web hosting services that host the website, so their website sits on top of that sort of cloud thing, that was down. And so her website and many others were down. But it's like, just as everyone's going, what are we going to have for dinner? I don't know. I'll go on Recipe Tin Eats.
1: I do it all the time.
0: Mm. So people had to go old school and like read her books. A lot of takeout last night. It's like, oh, guess we'll get pad thai from down the road then.
1: Do you ever go into a cookbook? Everyone has a cookbook because it's a display thing.
0: I've got heaps of cookbooks and I do.
1: Do you use them?
0: Yeah. I mean, Donna Hayes sends us her whenever she's got a new book, she sends. And I will flick through and go, I'm going to make that tonight. And I will go from the recipe. Yeah.
1: But it's so
0: easy.
1: Old
0: school, though.
1: Jump on Nagi's Recipe Tin Eats. There's a heap of other guys. Like, I see Christian Petrarca and I go, boom, no worries. Yeah. Three ingredients done. And away we go.
0: Yeah, I know, right? Imagine you're just ready to go and got all these ingredients, I don't know what to do with them. She's not there to tell me specifically how to make
1: this. Yeah, I know. You need it.
0: I know. Sorry. Thoughts are with you. It's 14 past 6 on Nova.
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0: Weather-wise, we've got more showers headed our way today and a top of 20. They're still saying a chance of a thunderstorm this afternoon. Didn't happen yesterday. Not where we were anyway, Sean.
1: No, but it did rain pretty hard. It rained consistently.
0: Consistently and persistently,
1: yes.
0: Sean. Just as I was leaving the hairdresser, thanks for that, with my hair straightened. 19 and showers easing tomorrow and 18 and showers on Sunday. Let's get a traffic update. Here's Christy.
4: Good morning. A lot happening this morning. First of all, wet weather and reduced visibility, so please take a lot of extra care on the roads. There's a crash in Lexia, Tonkin Highway southbound before Nangawa Road. The right lane's blocked. Police and towing services are on site. People out of their cars there and traffic is heavy. Still, that crash in Leeming Row Highway eastbound after Quinata Freeway. It's in the right lane. Police are on site. Traffic busy there too. And a crash in Murdoch, Quinata Freeway northbound at Farrington Road. Now the right lane's blocked. Towing services are on site. Traffic heavy on the approach back to at least Berrigan Drive. Further back, Freeway northbound, so Thomas Tiroli. Anything else, call 9489 1777. 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
0: Thanks so much, Christy. The countdown is well and truly on for the Comm Games in Glasgow. We're going to catch up with Channel 7's Emma Friedman shortly.
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5: Well, look out, only 1 week to go before we all become gold medalists ourselves, actually, because the Commonwealth Games starts Friday, the 24th of July, exclusive live and free on 7 and 7 Plus Sport.
6: You're already wearing your kilt. Well done.
5: Well, yeah, it's a bit drafty in here, I've got to say that. Emma Freeman will be hosting the desk just about every single night. We'll be able to see her smiling face. Em, good morning.
7: Good morning, guys. How are you?
6: Oh, look, not enough sport in our lives at the moment, Emma, so we're really looking forward to the Common Games kicking off.
7: Exhausting, isn't it? Like in the mornings when my two kids wake up, first they've got to check, you know, World Cup scores, yes, which obviously has ceased a little bit now. Now we're still checking Tour de France,
6: yes,
7: and now they've gone, oh, what's this golf? The Open's on.
5: Yeah. Like,
7: and then, of course, we've got to keep up with the footy and then Com Games.
6: Yeah, we had Wimbledon. That's a lot.
7: Yeah, exactly right.
5: Hey, Em, we're always looking forward to this because Australia dominate. But before we get there, right, so I was just seeing that you are hosting from Sydney, and I was talking to Nat saying, oh, wouldn't it be great if you could have got over there? Was there any chance you could have just got that desk to move over to Glasgow and you'd be live with Shervo from there?
7: Oh, I'd love to. It's just the way of the world at the moment, isn't it? Like, we can do a good job of hosting it here in Sydney, and we stay on the time zone that we're broadcasting to, which has its pros and cons, I guess. But this is the fourth major event. So two Olympics and my second Com Games that I've done from Australia, and I'm yet to actually get to one.
6: What a stitch up.
7: Yeah. I'm desperate.
5: Oh, Richo's over there having the time of his life normally.
6: We remember when Richo was living it up in Birmingham, you know, dressed as Peaky Blinders every night.
7: That's just him every day. Like,
6: yes, that's not true. Of course, you are going to miss out on a whole lot of deep fried Mars bars by not being in Scotland. You okay with that?
7: Yeah, no, I'm okay with that. I'm okay sticking on regular Sydney time. Look, one day I'll get to one of those and we'll get the host from over there. But, you know, working with Shervo is always a great joy. Obviously, a Commonwealth Games participant himself back in the day, and he's well-versed in how the athletics program works. And, you know, we've got some incredible young athletes coming through the ranks at the moment. Over the next 2 weeks, Australians are going to fall in love with the likes of Cam Myers, who literally is the best in the world over the 1,500 metres at the moment. We're moving to the mile at the Commonwealth Games again for the athletics program, which is interesting, a bit of a throwback, a bit of a tribute to years gone by. But he is a superstar, and mark my words, he will have a world record on his CV in no time.
5: That is a big call. Yeah. By the way, Nina Kennedy, isn't she blowing up at the moment?
6: She's
5: fire. She's the gold medalist anyway. Current breaking records left, right, and centre.
6: Yep.
5: Curtis Marshall, as well, in the men's
6: pole vault. You know, he knocked off Mondo Duplantis the other week. So yeah,
5: no one's going to get close to those guys.
6: No.
7: Yeah,
6: we love it.
7: Curtis and Nina. I mean, what a great little team they are as well. They're always spurring each other on and making sure that they're, you know, really cementing that Australian camaraderie to full effect when it comes to the pole vault. I saw that she lost her poles a couple of days ago.
5: She's
7: got them back now, which is good. But it's like the danger of travelling with, like, how do you miss that? How does an airline miss that, right? Like,
5: that
7: little bag.
5: Yeah. When you drop off your oversized luggage and you put that extra stamp on there, like, what happens behind that?
6: Yes, then what do they do with
5: the conveyor belt? What is going on?
6: The new flagpoles are here. Emma, what is there an event that you really get sucked into and, like, you feel that you become a bit of an armchair expert in whenever these sorts of things roll around? Like, I don't know, for me it's diving. I like just, like, I know nothing about diving, but, geez, I can become
5: Melissa
6: an expert
5: Wu
6: so quickly. It's like, her feet came apart at entry, you know, like.
7: Her knees were bent.
6: Yeah.
7: Like, how awful.
6: Yeah, that's right. Yeah. Is there anything you get into? Lawn bowls or something?
7: I probably keep to more the traditional sports. And, of course, we're a condensed program, this Commonwealth game. So there's a lot of sports that are missing from the program this year, which is a little bit disappointing, to be honest.
6: Yeah.
7: But I think everyone watches, like, 100 metres and goes, oh, like, he could have done a little bit more there, or she could have done a little bit
6: slow on the start.
7: Yeah. Yeah. And, like, we'll be cheering for Lachie Kennedy, and he's got a big run in him no doubt. Like a lot of our swimmers, but most of our athletic stars, they are literally peaking at the exact right time. Like you mentioned, Nina Kennedy, Lockie Kennedy's going in the form of a lifetime. Cam Myers, he just won the Bowman Mile at the Eugene meet, and Prefontaine in the States, winning his 1500 meter by spaces. And then the swimming's interesting as well, because over the last couple of days we've had a bit of bad news. Like Kayleigh McEwen's out. Shayna Jack's going to retire at the end of the game. And then the news coming through yesterday that Molly O'Callaghan has stress fractures in the bottom of her back.
5: Whoa.
7: But has been cleared to actually race. So she's seen a spinal expert and she's gotten all the information that she requires. And, you know, she's going to approach it with the most amount of safety that she can. But, yeah, the swim team is a little bit on edge.
6: Limping along, yeah.
7: I think my expert sport is probably watching the 100 and thinking that, oh, yeah, I could do better with my step.
5: I was going to say, you do strike me as a little pocket rocket, Em.
6: Yeah.
5: You know, out of the gates real quick. High knee lift.
7: Yeah, I would be.
6: I would be.
7: I mean, when I was at, don't you all like,
5: yeah, tell me at
7: like
5: school, come on.
7: Days?
5: At school, and did you dominate?
7: Of course I did. But, like, then you look back and you go, I was 13 years old, I'm now 38. It's a long time ago.
6: I bet Sherbet still reckons he could do it too.
7: He's as fit as a fiddle still. He's incredible.
6: Yeah.
7: And he doesn't run a lot, which is interesting. So we'll often compare notes of, like, I'm not an athlete, but I really like to keep fit and to train. But he barely runs. He does a lot of weighted stuff, but not like weights. Do you know what I mean?
6: Yeah.
7: Like, ooh, it's really interesting the way he approaches his fitness. But yeah, he's still fit as a fiddle.
6: Yeah, he could go around again, I reckon.
5: Yeah, absolutely.
6: We can't wait, Em. We're really looking forward to it.
5: Hey, Em, before we go, can I see you on the racing channels on Saturday?
7: No, not this Saturday.
5: Oh, I'm not going to watch.
7: In full lockdown for Comm Games. We've got heaps of rehearsals, but I'll be back on deck racing after Comm Games. And then after that, my goodness, we've got incredible spring racing on 7, but we've also got I'm hosting a test match in Darwin, Australia taking on Bangladesh in the middle of August.
6: There's no end to your talent.
7: So much sport. No,
6: it's amazing. Wild. Yeah, good on you.
5: Looking forward to those Comm Games, live and exclusive free on 7 and 7 Plus. Emma Friedman, absolute pleasure. Thank you.
7: Thanks, guys. Enjoy it.
4: 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Get up in the morning. Yeah. 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
3: 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Still a crash in Lexi at Tonkin Highway southbound before Nangowra Road. The right lane's blocked. Crash in Leeming Road Highway eastbound after Quinata Freeway in the right lane. A breakdown Quinata Freeway northbound after Berrigan Drive in the right lane. Still a crash in Murdoch, Quinata Freeway northbound at Farrington Road. The right lanes are blocked and traffic is very heavy on the approach. 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Showers today heading for a top of 20 degrees and right now it is 16 on Nova 937.
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8: Morning, Amelia Robehart with your latest news update. The families of two Australian backpackers who died in Laos after drinking tainted alcohol have expressed their deep disappointment after learning it's unlikely anyone will face significant jail time over their deaths. 19-year-olds Holly Morton Bowles and Bianca Jones died after unknowingly consuming methanol-laced drinks. The Department of Foreign Affairs and Trades told their families that the most serious charges expected to be laid over the incident carry a maximum penalty of just 1 year in prison. A Senate inquiry investigating the recent Telstra network outage is due to get underway in Canberra. The proceedings will examine why about 600 calls from the telco's customers failed to connect with emergency services during last week's incident. A number of Telstra execs, including CEO Vicky Brady, will appear before the inquiry, as well as reps from 000. The number of Aussies smoking and vaping each day has fallen to a record low despite a growing black market for cheap tobacco. A government survey of more than 17,000 people shows the overall number of nicotine users is continuing to decline. But more than one in three remaining smokers say they are buying illegal tobacco products, with many getting them through regular tobacconists. And life-changing drugs used to treat MS will remain subsidised for Australians as Labor pledges to resolve a pricing dispute with global drug makers, leaving patients further out of pocket. The Health Minister confirming three drugs which are used to manage symptoms of MS and related conditions will remain on the PBS while a rapid review is undertaken. Nova Sport is next.
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5: Round 19 of the AFL got underway last night with Geelong dominant 27-point winners over the Saints at the Cattery. Coach Chris Scott not completely convinced by the victory.
10: The fact that we won makes me feel a little bit better, but I can't be more honest than to say that it didn't. It's not like we thought, oh, we've cracked the code and now we're playing much better than we've been for the previous 4 or 5 weeks.
5: The Eagles host Brisbane tomorrow evening. No changes for that clash. While the Dockers are away to Port Adelaide, Hayden Young comes in for Shea Bolton, who has been rested. The Wallabies are in town preparing for a huge clash against Italy. That game will be played at HBF Park tomorrow night as part of the Nations Championship. And Belgium's Tim Mellier has won stage 12 of the Tour de France, his third stage win of the race. That's the latest in sport. You're up to date on Nova.
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6: It's 22 to 7, Nathan and Sean coming up. Surely a chance to join us tonight at our ugly sweater party for Christmas in July. Sean's going to be at the buffet.
5: I'm going to be going up. Hard. Yeah.
6: You've decided you're
5: going to
6: go hard?
5: Yeah. Not here for a haircut, that's for sure. Hey, a bit later on, Miguel, and it's not too far away, actually, just after 7 o'clock, Miguel Maestra is going to jump in here now. First minute is going to be full on.
6: Miguel Maelstrom, because it is an absolute whirlwind when that man arrives, and we love him. He has the greatest energy of anybody I think we've ever met.
5: Yep.
6: And I'm not going, that's not being a little bit over the top.
5: No, I agree.
6: That's not hyperbole, Sean, or hyperbole, as you would call it. It's actual, the truth about Miguel, because he's just...
5: He's a great man.
6: We love him. Tame Impala right now. This is Dracula. It's 21 to 7 on Nova.

0: ugly.
1: Here's the thing about ugly Christmas sweaters. We can't normally wear them at Christmas because it's too hot.
2: Way too hot.
1: Hence, Christmas in July, which is what we're doing tonight. We'll be at the Atrium Buffet at Crown tonight because they've got a special Christmas in July menu. Sean will be loading up. I've seen Sean's ugly Christmas sweater. She's a doozy.
2: It's a cracker. Just a shout out to Sam Truso, who works with us. His mother come to the party because she now knows
1: Did
2: that I'm hopeless.
1: Did she knit it for you?
2: And it's a corker, isn't it? Absolutely belter.
1: It's a classic ugly sweater. Now, there's a couple of seats left at the table. Would you and a friend like to come? You've got to have tonight free, obviously. And all of our invitees will be receiving a present because it's Christmas.
2: All right.
1: I know, right? Today, we just want to hear from you about the most memorable Christmas you've ever had. For whatever reason, it might be a great reason, like you might have been travelling through Mexico. That was me. You might have been in hospital getting a knee reconstruction. Was that ever you?
2: No, I haven't been in hospital doing knee reconstruction. Can I ask you, when you're away overseas, yes, some place like Mexico, and you're a great traveller, how does Christmas feel for you?
1: It's fun. It's the novelty of it.
2: Yeah.
1: Because it is going to be a little bit different. I'm going to be in Europe this year, and that's in Europe, Christmas Eve's the big thing.
2: Yep.
1: Right. So that'll be, you know, a different experience for me because normally Christmas Day is the big deal. So yeah, I like the novelty of it. It's just seeing how different it is in other places.
2: Yeah, absolutely. Mm.
1: So have you had a memorable Christmas for a good reason or bad? Whatever it might be, we need somebody to join. So 13, 24, 10. You must have tonight free. Very important. And you must be able to get your hands on an ugly Christmas sweater because that's compulsory as well. Give us a call if you fit the bill. 13, 24, 10.
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5: Nova 937.
1: We've got some wintry weather, actually, for our Christmas in July, and that makes sense. A top of 20 and showers today, up to 10 to 30 mils is what they're saying. So 30 mils is quite a bit of rain. The weekend, 19 and 18 and showers both days. Let's get a traffic update now. Here's Christy.
6: The earlier crash in Leeming, Row Highway eastbound up to Kwinana Freeway, that's clear but still delays there. The crash remains in Lexia, Tonkin Highway southbound before Nangawa Road. The right lane's blocked. Police and towing services are outside. People out of their cars. Traffic is heavy there. Still that breakdown in South Lake, Kwinana Freeway northbound after Berrigan Drive. The right lane's partially blocked. And a crash further up in Murdoch, Kwinana Freeway northbound at Farrington Road. The right lane's blocked there. Towing services on site. Traffic heavy back past Berrigan Drive. And freeway southbound under speed, Whitfords Avenue through to Warwick Road as well. Anything else, call 9489 1777. 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

0: weather.
1: Oh, yes, tonight, everybody, it's happening. Christmas in July. We will be at the atrium at Crown enjoying the all-you-can-eat Christmas in July buffet.
2: Can't wait to see the menu.
1: I haven't seen you at a buffet for a while, Sean, and I'm just looking forward to that.
2: Remember the first time we were at the Greyhounds together?
1: Oh, I wasn't at that.
2: Oh, were you?
1: Yeah, I heard tales.
2: I was very strategic.
1: Yeah, yeah. Yeah. Didn't you pull a chair up to the buffet?
2: I go, what are you guys having?
1: And just work your way from one end to the other. And you're fresh off the Padma on holidays where you would have given
2: the breakfast buffet.
1: That's your warm-up. You're match fit.
2: That's true.
1: Ready to go.
2: And how often do you have meat goreng for breakfast? I can tell you, 7 days in a row.
1: Prediction is you'll be returning Trousseau's mum's jumper with a big gravy stain down the front.
2: Sam knows it's true as well.
1: But we're looking for tales of a memorable Christmas. Wendy in Belldivis. Good morning.
3: Good morning. How are you guys?
1: Great.
2: Wonderful,
1: Wendy. Okay, what happened on Christmas that makes it so memorable?
3: Oh, gosh. So when my daughter was 10 years old and it was a Christmas Sunday school event, you know how they have along and do the Sunday school. Anyway, I rock up with a beautiful long summer dress on right at the front of the event and watch the whole thing. And then, you know, you get up, you sit down. Little did I know that the back of my dress had split right down the back.
1: Oh.
3: And no one, you know, tapped my shoulder and said, hey, you know, your neck is a showing. Anyway, it wasn't until I got outside afterwards and I wondered why all the granddads and everyone came and said, yeah, good day. Get home and my husband, he says, look at the back of your dress. Oh, my God.
1: You've been flashing your sexy knickers to the whole church.
2: Jeez.
3: Right up the front, and I was right up the front because I wanted to make sure I saw my daughter in the play that they were having. So, yes, that's the most memorable one that I've ever had and ever got. So there we go.
1: Wendy, you didn't get suspicious when all the blokes up the back were yelling praise Jesus?
3: Well, that's the thing. No one tapped me to say, hey, you know, don't yell. So, yes, that's the most memorable one.
2: Oh, well, it was memorable for everyone, Wendy.
1: I tell you what, Wendy, Sean said you can come along tonight, but you've got to wear that dress.
3: Sean, I've gotten rid of that dress, so yes, I'll wear trousers tonight. Thank you.
1: Do you have an ugly sweater that you can wear tonight, Wendy?
3: I'm going to go and have a look for one today. I'll have to go to some op shop and have a look.
2: Right on, Wendy.
1: Wendy, we will see you tonight.
3: Oh, awesome. I've missed you guys. Thank you.
1: Brilliant, buddy. It is going to be a hoot, officially, Sean, a hoot. Wendy's going to be the life of the party, isn't she just? All right. Right now, here is one of my favourite tunes. This is No Broke Boys. Take it away. Disco X on the

0: My Rule for Life, No Broke Boys. It is 6 to 7. Nat and Sean with you and our special movie reviewer, Sam England. Thank
1: Good
0: you.
1: Good morning.
2: Morning, Sam.
0: Sometimes you're our digital content producer, but today Sometimes. You're our movie reviewer because you went to see The Odyssey.
1: Yeah, I was lucky enough to get invited to the premiere. This movie goes for 3 hours.
2: No thanks.
0: Well, it's in the title.
1: Yeah, it is a bit of an odyssey. But yeah, a Chris Nolan fantastic film,
0: an epic.
1: He knows how to make a film. It's a bit Greek mythology vibes.
0: Yeah, so it is about Homer's Odyssey, right? Yeah.
1: Correct.
0: Yeah, okay.
1: My only gripe.
0: Sean.
2: Homer's, okay.
0: Yeah. Homer Simpson.
2: Right,
0: yeah.
2: I mean,
1: my only gripe is that when there's movies that are like this big and you really want to get invested into the story, but then every single person in the movie is a megastar and it just completely takes me out of it sometimes. Like, I'm thinking, did Anne Hathaway know she was pregnant here? Mm. Or like, was she filming Devil Wears Prada 2? Or what's it like for Zendaya working with her husband when I should be thinking about the plot? And so I wonder if, that's my...
0: Sure, okay.
2: The write-up today, well, it was in the paper and I'm not into people have their opinions because I just think they just jazz them up for the sake of it. But
1: absolutely.
2: It was poor.
1: Yeah.
2: It was poor. Oh, so, but you liked it.
1: I did like it. I think like visually stunning. The sound was incredible. The score was amazing. The costuming too. And the story was, very well told, but very classic Greek mythology kind of fable.
0: Like, yeah, sure.
1: Beginning, middle and end. There was no surprises along the way. You know the good guys
0: going to
1: win.
0: No jump scares.
1: No, nothing like that. But yeah, just like the...
0: Major plot twists.
1: No, none of that. But yeah, just the casting of major stars, I feel like if you put someone we don't really know.
0: Mm.
1: Yeah, too many. Even the side characters were like mega celebrities. So
0: yeah, because everybody wanted to be a part of it.
1: Absolutely.
2: Yeah. All right, Sam, out of 10?
1: I would give it a 7.5. Which is pretty fair. But go see it in the cinema, IMAX. Definitely worth seeing
0: go
1: it.
0: All in. Yeah. Go all in. All right. Sam has spoken, everybody. Coming up shortly, the one and only Miguel Maestre is going to be joining us. We need to feel like we need to brace ourselves. He's coming.
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21: 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Still that crash in Lexia, Tonkin Highway, southbound before Nangarra Road. The right lane's blocked, police and towing services on-site traffic heavy. Breakdown remains in South Lake, Kwinana Freeway North, but after Berrigan Drive, the right lane's partially blocked. Still that crash, Kwinana Freeway North, but at Farrington Road, the right lane is blocked, traffic heavy, back to Armidale Road. Anything else, call 489-1777. 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Showers today, heading for a top of 20 degrees. And right now it is 16 on Nova 937.
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24: Good morning, Amelia Robahart with your latest news update. The United States and Iran have exchanged fresh attacks, with Tehran striking American allies in the Gulf as fighting continues over the Strait of Hormuz. Iran says it targeted military sites in Kuwait and Bahrain, but both countries also reported civilian locations were hit. The latest escalation comes despite a June agreement of a 60-day ceasefire aimed at ending the conflict and reopening the strategic waterway. Australia's recorded its 15th confirmed case of the deadly H5 bird flu. The latest case was detected in a bird found dead on the New South Wales mid-north coast. It is the second confirmed case in the state and was reported by a member of the public at Hawk's Nest. Telstra will face a Senate inquiry today over its nationwide outage. The disruption blocked more than 600 000 calls and caused major issues for businesses and transport networks. The telco is conducting its own internal review, while the communications regulator ACMA is also launching an investigation. A tsunami warning's been downgraded to advisory in New Zealand following a magnitude 5.9 earthquake. The quake struck overnight about 40 kilometres north of Tiano. And the number of Australians smoking and vaping each day is falling to a record low despite a growing number of black market cheap tobaccoists. A government survey of more than 17,000 people shows the overall number of nicotine users is continuing to decline. Nova Sport is next.
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27: St Kilda's 27-year Cardinia Park curse has rolled on after losing to Geelong last night by 27 points. The Saints now 0-9 against teams above them on the ladder this season. Coach Ross Lyon says the Cats were too good.
0: they took full toll and we didn't. And there was just some big moments that we didn't quite take advantage of and then they capitalised. So, yeah, we walk away disappointed, got a front half game going. You know, after quarter time, we took theirs off them a bit, but they did a lot of damage off it in the first half.
27: Locally, Fremantle coach Justin Longmuir has settled the ruck debate for this week, going with Mason Cox over Sean Darcy.
1: Sean's just, his form's not quite where we need it to be. And like I said, Mason rucked really well, but also got his marking going around the ground on the weekend, so he did enough to hold his spot.
27: And West Aussie Minwoo Lee and fellow Aussie Lucas Herbert are the best of the Australians. After the opening round of the British Open, they sit at even par. They're five shots off the pace. That's the latest in sport. You're up to date on Nova.
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24: It's 7:05. Nat and Sean with you. And what do you know? Miguel Maestre in the house.
28: Miguel! Viva España!
29: Muy bien, muy bien.
28: I can hear everybody in the car hitting their ears with a big scream of the Spanish army.
24: So you have come in carrying a Spanish flag because I don't know if you've heard, but Spain have made the World Cup final.
29: Did you know? Oh,
28: excuse me, I don't know you heard. Thank you, pardon. I see you picked us part of the week.
24: Yeah, that's right. I've got Spain in the office sweep, so I'm up and about.
29: You are up and about. Mm-hmm. Had France and thought I was a big chance. But let's talk about how emotional was that for you, the win the other night?
28: I was like, I tell you something, I almost crying. Like, yeah. You know, I was thinking, like, in Spain, all the shops, all the croissants sold out in 1 minute. We ate them all for breakfast.
29: Hey!
28: You see what I've done there?
24: We saw.
28: We got an audience.
24: We saw.
28: People get excited.
24: Where did you watch the game?
28: I watched the game at home.
24: Yes.
28: My wife keeps saying, like, Miguel, be quiet, please be quiet, because I'm quite a loud person.
29: Wait, really? When this happened?
28: I was at home. And when that first goal, I mean, it was amazing because the pressure then, the French team was having towards the competition and the superiority in the way they were playing the ball, the defense, the attack, Mbappe. Well, like, we were really, actually was a little bit scared. I even get like chicken skin a little bit like this. Can you see it?
24: Yes.
28: I mean, the chicken skin turning to amazing the horns of the bull and will crush them in. Like, it's so amazing for the whole country. I got friends at the moment up there and they're still celebrating.
24: Yeah.
28: It's photos of my city in Murcia. People is running through the streets, you know, like
29: nude
28: sangria.
29: Just
28: a lot of
29: flag.
28: Chorizo, a lot of chorizo,
29: a lot of
28: churros and chocolate.
24: But yeah, come on away. Where are you going to watch the final?
28: I'm not sure because I'm here for the Good Food and Wine show, and I think we're working until Sunday, and this is early morning, and I'm not sure. Do I have to stay in the hotel longer?
24: Yes.
28: Do I have to like block some street somewhere to watch in a big screen?
29: Oh, there'll be a bit of Spanish community here that will be going mental. So you'll be able to find somewhere if you want to be amongst your own people. But you need room because you'll be going on.
28: And I mean, it's a big game. Argentina, La Scaloneta. I mean,
24: yes, reigning champions,
28: former champions. Last big dance for Messi, which has been a fantastic performer in the whole competition. He's scored a lot of goals. I think we need to use a little bit of that Lamine Jamal like happiness, you know, a few goals. We need to get him to shine and score some goals for us. And it's like, it's a little bit like, look at this, I'm getting really like, it's a lot of pressure because this will be, we've not won it since 2010. Remember?
29: Well, at least you've won it,
28: Yeah, like, and that was that last in the 90 minute when, you know, that goal against the Dutch and we won. And imagine that same feeling again, the whole union and happiness for the country.
29: We can't. I mean, like to imagine how bonkers it'd be over there. But I just think about our individual football teams. But you're talking about a state or a suburb. When the Socceroos were in, we're just gathering momentum.
24: Yes.
29: So all of a sudden we had a feel of a union of a nation. But that is just next level.
28: But it's exactly the same sample. How amazing is Australia? How how Australians we are Australians when the Socceroos are playing.
4: Yes.
28: Soccer is one of the amazing things that join people so much. And we forget about all the rubbish that's happening in the world.
4: It truly is the world game.
28: I know,
4: isn't
28: it's just so good. So fingers crossed. Viva España.
29: Yeah, absolutely.
4: All right, we're going to let Miguel take a breath, but he is sticking around for like a little while, actually. We can't get rid of him. He's Dave and Thames now. This is Rain Dance. It's 7:09 on Nova.
6: 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You was all talking. That's when I knew that your heart was scarring. Friends to lovers need a part to star in. Like, wait, babe, let me ask your pardon.

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2: All right, let's talk weather. It's a quarter past seven. Cyclone in the studio at the moment. His name's Miguel. I will talk to him more next. Top of 20 today, a few showers around the weekend. 19 tomorrow and showers easing and 18 and showers on Sunday. It's a great weekend to be inside at the Good Food and Wine Show. 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
4: 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Yes!
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5: The crash in Lexia, Tonkin Highway southbound before Nangara Road. That's clear, but traffic's still pretty heavy on the approach. Breakdown's still there in South Lake, Kwinana Freeway north, but after Berrigan Drive. The right lane's closed by incident response. Still that crash further up to in Murdoch. Kwinana Freeway north, but at Farrington Road, the right lane's closed. Towing services working on site traffic is heavy back to Armidale Road. Otherwise, Mitchell Freeway southbound is under speed at Warwick Road. And Tonkin Highway slowing in Nangara Road to get at Dunreath Drive. And in both directions at Welsh Pool Road East 2. 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
2: Thank you, Christy.
4: Ooh, it's like the show of the Muppet.
2: Miguel Maestre is in the house, everybody. The Good Food and Wine Show is on. It's too good. At PCEC, tonight through to Sunday, yeah?
3: I love going there, Miguel. Yeah. It's bloody great.
2: I had
3: it's always
2: to ban
3: fantastic.
2: Myself.
3: You do, you know why, Nat? Because everybody fills up your drink. Is that what you're going to say?
2: Yes. Yes.
3: But, yes?
4: But how amazing you can walk around
3: so
4: in front
3: good.
4: Of my show and you got like your glass.
2: Yeah, around your neck. You don't even have to hold it.
4: I mean, the great things in life.
2: Yes.
4: Okay, holding your glass of wine and tasting every single wine that you like, cheese, chocolate. 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
3: can you taste your sausage there?
4: Yeah, my sausage is pretty. You tasted it before, no?
3: Oh, I love it.
4: And you actually can taste it. You
3: the
4: are
3: spice.
4: Watching.
2: Oh, can you two get a room?
3: My lips burn. My lips burn when I taste
4: if
3: it.
4: If you actually, that's a very good point. I got a recipe with my sausage, the chorizo sausage.
3: You get a Woolworths.
4: Conditions apply. But the thing is, conditions apply, you want to taste it. But in the Good Program One Show, in the big stage, because we do have big chefs that come and cook like different recipes to entertain the Panthers, we have a VIP room with this very special, with people drinking champagne, very posh. Mm. We have a baker's alley if you want to make cakes. So it's a little bit for everyone. But in the stage, this year I'm cooking different inspirations from my trips around the world.
2: Yes.
4: So I've been in Japan. So I got a Japanese sandwich. I got a pincho taco, which is the best of Mexico and Spain.
3: Lovely.
4: A pincho and a taco together using my sausage.
3: Yeah, I have.
4: Delicious. Which is very easy to cook at home using the tortillas. And I'm making a pasta inspired in my trips to Tuscany. Oh, listen to me. Oh, sorry, guys.
2: Where haven't you been?
4: I know. I've been everywhere, man.
3: Miguel, how many food and wine shows have you done?
4: So today, because it's today, it'll be my 130th Good Food and Wine Show. And that, to put that in perspective, the second chef behind me is done 20.
3: Oh, you're kidding me.
2: I think we need to rename it. It's not the Good Food and Wine Show. It's the Miguel Maestro Show.
3: Yes.
2: To be honest.
3: Do you get
2: Come
3: a banner
2: on.
3: To run through
2: yes.
3: at any stage?
4: It is.
3: Fire know, cannons or something?
4: I do actually have a few cannons.
2: Yes,
4: but
2: it, confetti
4: I've
2: cannons.
4: I think the confetti is going to It's almost like the Faulty Towers are cooking. It's like people running around. And I got this year. I always think entertainment. The key of longevity in cooking in Australia is entertain people.
2: Mm.
4: People is so boring, right? We are all so boring. You start talking about potatoes. It's like, blah, blah, the potatoes are from blah, blah. And it's like, shut up.
2: Yeah.
4: We don't care what the potatoes are. Teach us something is fun, quick, affordable. Do it now. So that's what I do. I get a katana sword from Japan.
3: Yeah.
2: Everyone's got one of those
4: because
2: at home.
4: Don't do this at home. I get 3 cabbages and I cut them like that. Yeah. And people is like, oh my God, the katana. And I try to just make a sandwich, which is an inspiration in a trip I've been in Japan, which is an amazing thing that you can do at home with eggs, mayonnaise.
2: Oh, yeah, that's mustard. Basically, you buy that sandwich at the 7-Eleven.
4: Yeah. No, but if you, yeah,
3: everyone
4: the 7-Eleven in Japan.
3: One,
4: yeah.
3: Don't
4: which
3: that.
4: Which everyone is obsessed.
2: Yeah.
4: I pull that. 13 kilos eating sandwiches. I was in every shop. They made them so delicious with the
2: What's the secret?
4: Well, I'm glad that you ask. I thought you were never going to ask. The secret is to cook your eggs to 10 minutes so they hard boil.
2: Yes.
4: Separate the egg yolk and mix it with the QP mayonnaise.
3: Yes.
4: Chop the egg white on top of a paper towel.
2: Yes.
4: Which will absorb the moisture so it will not make your sandwich soggy.
2: Yes.
4: Use Japanese bread, shokupan. Okay.
2: Okay.
4: It's soft and fluffy.
3: Well, you can get some heat. Can you get that?
4: Oh, you can get anything in Perth, mate. This
3: okay,
4: is the
3: good
4: place
3: on,
4: to be.
3: Good on you.
4: And you can use a little bit of American mustard and you season it with sugar, not with.
2: Oh.
4: Well, ooh. You got the mustard chef face.
2: Oh.
4: And I think the secret to give them nice and fluffy, do you remember that really bad knives they used to use for the turkey, the serrated ones?
3: Oh, yes.
2: The most useless thing in the world.
4: Yeah. So you line up your sandwich beautifully and you use that to just cut beautifully like.
2: So it's like a mini chainsaw, yeah.
4: Yes, but like because it's no pressure with your fingers.
2: Yeah, okay. So you don't squash it.
4: Yeah, it looks like. Like, you know, in the shops, they look like Mickey Mouse, like unbelievable.
3: Perfect.
4: Oh, and you put that at home and it's like, oh, that's just a sandwich, blah, blah. Shut up. This is the sandwich. And after I'm doing a tempura chicken, which in Japan, you can buy your fried chicken in the 7-Eleven.
3: Yep.
4: And you put the fried chicken inside the egg sandwich and you just cut
2: the whole life cycle
4: in your room. I mean, what's first, the chicken or the egg? Oh my God, we need to be writing all these lines.
3: Take notes, everyone.
4: It's like 10 people in here. No one is writing anything. Can someone start writing these things for me to the stage?
3: No, it's because it's trying to work out what you're saying.
4: I know. So, I know how six people got no idea what I'm saying.
3: I'm right with you, brother.
2: Just to be clear, you travel around the country with a Japanese sword.
4: Yes, so not really.
2: How's that going?
4: The first trip was very interesting. I arrived to the airport. And you know how you sign that thing? Do you have any knives or bazookas or anything like that? Question.
2: You're like, no, it's
3: I don't.
4: You know that obvious question? Are you checking any dangerous things? I'm like, whoa, I do. It's the first time I got to say yes. You got no idea what happens when you say yes to that. Have you ever said yes?
2: No.
3: Looking for the full
2: cavity
3: search.
2: Because you know why? I'm not carrying a sword.
4: Well, border security's got nothing on these guys. Hi,
2: you'll
4: I got a sword.
2: You'll do anything to get on a TV show, won't you?
4: I got a sword. And the lady's like, what do you mean you got a sword? I have a sword. It's like language barrier first. It's like, no, he's not saying sword. He's saying something different. He's trying to say scissors, maybe. No. I got a sword. And he's like, yeah, it's here. Oh, no, don't touch it. Leave it there. I'm like, okay. But I brought it. I've been walking around the airport for 20 minutes. And I'm like, I leave it there. I put it there. And it's like, now you have to be tagged, security, little special rubbings.
2: Yes.
4: And now we have to escort you to this special place with an oversized.
3: Which
4: is the dangerous people places.
2: Yes.
4: And I go with the sword walking like that with the two people watching me. And I'm thinking,
2: bikies.
4: Oh my God, I'm going to get arrested. I'm Australian citizen, I promise. I got my papers. Like I thought I was going to kick out of the country. I thought I'm going straight to Hormuz. Like, I was thinking, what's happening with me? And the guys arrived there, put it on full on. Like 20 minutes. Everybody's checking in already, having a coffee. Where is Miguel?
2: Yes.
4: He's checking in his sore. Well,
3: did they?
4: None of him.
3: Where's that part of the airport? I haven't been.
4: All these sausage and swords. What a juicy cooking demonstration. I mean, you had to come to watch me.
2: I mean, why wouldn't you? Why wouldn't you want to go and see that?
3: You are. You're sweating up. I took my jumper off before you came in for a reason because I thought I'd be sweating. Hey, Miguel, I want to show you something. I haven't showed Nat this, but this is my wife was cooking the other day and she was using something to Juliet stuff. Would you...
4: Julienne.
3: Oh, is it? I don't know.
4: What a bogan. Like, can you listen to these? What a bogan. Juliet is a song. Juliet.
2: She's Romeo's girlfriend. So she's wearing gloves, but she still managed to cut her thumb.
4: Can I see it closer? There's a lot of blood.
2: Yes, there is a bit of blood, isn't it?
3: Now, what's that,
4: tomato?
3: Does it happen to you?
4: Tomato?
3: No, what was
2: tomato
3: she doing?
2: Sauce. Oh,
3: tomato sauce. No, she's...
4: No, what's that tomato she was cutting?
2: What was she cutting?
3: No, carrots.
4: Tomato, carrots, avocado, the most common vegetables to cut yourself.
2: Yeah.
3: Really?
2: Avocado. I've done that.
4: You never see this finger, you see? Mm.
2: So I've done the avocado with the pit when you do the knife in the pit and I miss and went straight into my palm.
4: Because it's ugly. Because when you use your knives, rule number one, Rule number one, never underestimate the power of stupidity. Rule number two, always make sure you see your five fingers when you're chopping. So you gotta
3: if you're
4: run
3: missing one, what happens? What should you do?
4: You cut it for sure.
2: So check the stew.
4: If you're going to run object, right, or long, and you put it like that, and you, with the knife like that, you kind of see that, the one that you don't see is the one you're going to cut.
2: Yeah.
4: Guarantee. First-year apprentice.
3: Okay.
2: And also, when you're using a mandolin slicer,
3: use
2: the guard.
4: I know. Mandolin.
2: There's a handy little guard they give you. And if you don't use it, you cut your thumb. And 3 years later, you still don't have all the feeling back in it.
4: But can I tell you something? That's experience. Even chefs, I still cut my... I look at mandolin and I get... And in my head, I'm thinking, oh, I'm not using the guard.
2: Yeah.
4: I'm a chef.
2: Yeah.
4: Oh, not the guard. Look at this. I'm like, oh, God.
2: And it really slices. They're so sharp.
4: You get like, because that is an evil machine. Mm. I mean, why use this? Use your knife. You watch too much MasterChef. You know, I mean, you don't become a real chef in MasterChef. You just cut your fingers, okay?
2: I was slicing potato and I wanted them to be even slices. And
4: to do the gratin.
2: Yeah, I like it. A bit of thumb slice as well.
4: Were you doing a gratin?
2: Yes.
4: Oh, my God. Oh, this is great. I love hanging out with you.
2: I know. We do too, but our time has come to an end. I know.
4: It's time to say your goodbyes.
2: Yes, it is time to say goodbyes.
3: So many more questions.
2: What do you have to go? Wine show, check out Miguel. Tickets are available at goodfoodshow.com.au. You need a ticket to see you on the stage.
4: No, once you get the ticket for the show, you can just go in and see.
2: Amazing. Brilliant. Go and see Miguel. And you're on every TV show known to man. You pop up Luxury Escapes.
4: Yeah, Luxury Escapes. 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I mean, a little bit of everything. You know how you got like multicultural?
3: But yeah, and you're ticking every box these days.
2: If Spain get up on Monday morning, you'll just hear him.
4: Oh my God, viva España, vamos!
2: Viva España, vamos! Vamos! Thank you so much, Miguel.
3: Thanks, Miguel.
4: Thank you, guys.
2: It's 27 past 7 on Nova.

0: 29 past 7. Thanks, Josh Farwas. Caitlin Bassett joining us shortly. And after 8 o'clock, we've got a round of loose change. If you can tell us exactly how much money's down the back of the couch, you will win that equivalent amount to spend at Danks Furniture. And after the clue that Ross gave yesterday, if you don't get it, yeah, it's actually, we've told you the answer. Hmm. Ross is being fired, but other than that, you'll be a winner.
1: 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Nathan, Nat and Sean. Let's go. 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There is a crash on Manning Road westbound just near Curtin Uni and before Kent Street. The right lane's blocked traffic heavy back past Centenary Avenue. The breakdown in South Lake, Kwinana Freeway northbound after Berrigan Drive has cleared, but still that crash in Murdoch. Kwinana Freeway northbound at Farrington Road. The right lane's blocked and traffic is chock-a-block back to around Armidale Road. Anything else, call 94891777. 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Only at Freedom. Showers today. Heading for a top of 20 degrees. And right now it is 16 on Nova 937. 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Morning, Amelia Robichaud with your latest news update. Military tensions are escalating again between the US and Iran, with a fifth straight day of airstrikes targeting Iranian coastal sites. The strikes were carried out by American forces in an effort to weaken Iran's military capabilities after Tehran launched attacks on the ships in the Strait of Hormuz. The father of an Australian teenager who died after unknowingly drinking methanol in Laos says it's devastating. No one will face serious jail time over their deaths. The Department of Foreign Affairs and Trade have told the families of Holly Morton Bowles and Bianca Jones the most serious charges likely to be carried will be a maximum of 1 year in prison and a fine. The number of Australians smoking and vaping each day has fallen to a new low, despite a growing black market for cheap tobacco. A government survey of more than 17,000 people showed the overall number of nicotine users is continuing to decline. But more than one in three remaining smokers admit to buying illegal tobacco products, with many purchasing them from regular tobacconists. Telstra is going to appear before a Senate inquiry today to answer questions about its nationwide outage. The incident blocked more than 600 000 calls and caused major problems for businesses and transport networks last week. The telco is also running its own internal investigation, while ACMA is launching its own inquiry. And a prison officer has been injured during a disturbance following several inmates at Perth's maximum security Casuarina prison. Two wings of one unit were damaged and water flooded a number of cells. Nova Sport is next.
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3: Sport. Round 19 of the AFL got underway last night with Geelong dominant 27-point winners over the Saints at the Cattery. Coach Chris Scott not completely convinced by the victory.
4: The fact that we won makes me feel a little bit better, but I can't be more honest than to say that it didn't. It's not like we thought, oh, we've cracked the code and now we're playing much better than we've been for the previous 4 or 5 weeks.
3: The Eagles host Brisbane tomorrow evening. No changes for that clash. While the Dockers are away to Port Adelaide, Hayden Young comes in for Shea Bolton, who has been rested. The Wallabies are in town preparing for a huge clash against Italy. That game will be played at HBF Park tomorrow night as part of the Nations Championship. And Belgium's Tim Melier has won stage 12 of the Tour de France, his third stage win of the race. That's the latest in sport. You're up to date on Nova.
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0: It's 23 to 8. We've got Nat and Sean with you. Caelan Bassett's just walked in.
17: Good morning.
0: Seabass. Tough act to follow, Miguel. Oh,
17: I cannot match his energy. I was listening on the way in and I was like, holy moly, what a hurricane.
0: I know, right?
18: It's so good.
0: Isn't he amazing? Wait till he's had his coffee.
17: Oh, gosh. I was about to say, has he slept? Obviously, he's still G'd up from Spain.
0: It's amazing.
18: Oh, he was outstanding. And we got to, as soon as we go into news and stuff, we're talking to him. Yeah. And the energy even gets higher.
0: He's not putting that on for the radio, just so you know, that's exactly is what you get. And we'll talk sport with Seabass next. He's somber right now. This is 12 to 12 on Nova.

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5: Seabass is in the house, Australia's greatest ever netball. 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Calcio Italiano takes over Perth. 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We'll get that double.
6: Nice.
5: Good stuff. Hey, Seabass, given that I just talked about the Italian connection there with those two big teams coming, the Italian team are playing the Wallabies, and you know a fair bit about this, happening on the AC Milan versus Inter at Optus Stadium, August

0: goodness. The most exciting part, I think, for me is that the Western Force girls, they've made finals for the first time.
1: And that's exciting.
0: Are playing the curtain raiser. So originally their game was going to be out at Wanneroo, just at a local club, but they've managed to swing this as a curtain raiser. So I think that's pretty exciting to be able to play on the same stage before before the big dogs.
1: Yeah, big national game.
0: I will be keeping an eye on Ben Donaldson, Dono, one of the Force boys. He unfortunately missed the kick that could have won them the game a couple of games ago. So yeah, but and then he had a little injury, but he's back. So I'm excited to see him. Yeah,
2: redemption. It'll be good. Redemption arc. The Italian team. What's their nickname? Because like, you know, we've got the Pumas and, you know.
0: That's a great question.
2: Mm. What are they known as? Like, I know the soccer teams, they just call them the Azzurri, right?
1: Yep, the Azzurri, the Blues, maybe they're a version of that. A lot of people are furiously Googling at the moment, so someone will come up with the answer. Yeah. In the meantime, you got some footy action this weekend?
0: I do. I'll do Eagles this weekend, which will be good against Brisbane, obviously a tough challenge. I heard Ruben Jimby saying to you guys yesterday, they've got Brisbane, then they've got Frio, which is obviously
2: easy run home.
0: Really dive straight into those challenges. But do you know what? I've seen the Eagles progress the last few rounds and they're getting so much closer. Yeah. Like when I see a William Dersma really stand up, what he did last week against the Bont was incredible. You know, Shanahan, he's taken some real good clunks lately. So I think there's some really good things happening from the air. There's
1: some positives. Huge fan of those guys, for sure.
2: We've got the answer. Well,
3: just the Azzurri. Glee Azzurri.
2: Everything.
3: I should have known that. Sorry, non-no.
1: I wonder if they're disappointed.
0: They've come to Perth and it's a bit dreary.
2: I know,
0: foggy
2: right?
0: This morning. I wonder if they're staying out at Scarborough or something like that, going, this place is crap.
1: Another thing we've seen, that when we were talking to Emma Friedman this morning, because the Comm Games are on, and I know the Netballers flew out a couple of days ago. Tell us about your memories of being involved in the Comm Games.
0: Comm Games is our Olympics, because don't get an Olympic Games. And going to Glasgow, I'm so jealous because we've had such great memories there. 2014, we won gold against New Zealand. Absolutely pumped them in the match, which never happens. It's normally one or two goals.
2: Right, it's a famously very close rivalry.
0: And Glasgow is beautiful. The people are so lovely. You can go around walking and get a coffee. It's a little bit different for them this year. Instead of being in a village, they're all in kind of separate hotels. So there will be an Australian hotel, which I think kind of takes the shine off the experience a little bit, because part of the fun is you go to the dining hall and they have every cuisine in the world there because everyone needs to be kept happy and you get to mix and mingle with the other countries, but it'll still be fun. It'll be fun.
1: Who did you get to mingle with?
0: Oh, well, like Usain Bolt was there the year that I was in Glasgow. We were on Bolt Watch constantly. Like, you'll just see people and you'll do double takes, like, because you'll be like, I know that person. And then you, like, look on social media and be like, okay. And, like, Royals always pop down and things like that. And it is just an awesome experience to be a part of.
1: After you won gold, tell us about celebrations.
0: Well,
1: are you allowed to go out and go for it?
0: We had a hotel which was like the Australian hub, and that's where you went back to with your family and friends and had drinks and things like that. So we all went back there as a team, because netball is generally the last medal to be presented. It's like hockey and us.
2: Yeah, so they're big team sports because, you know, there's a tournament that gets them there, runs the whole length, doesn't
0: it? Exactly. So you start on like day one and you continue going, whereas the swimmers, they're done and dusted in the first week, so they're partying. So you're rocking up to breakfast on like a gold medal match day and people are rolling in from the night before still drunk and, you know, with their bags of McDonald's and things like that. So I remember we went back and we were supposed to go to the closing ceremony, but we were just so happy and excited, and my family was there and they'd bought tickets and they're like, we're not wasting that money. So they went to the closing ceremony.
2: And to not watch you.
0: Yeah, pretty much. And then came back to party with us. But I remember we were given open tickets so we could go travelling afterwards. And so lots of us went travelling as groups.
2: Oh, that's fun.
0: And things like that afterwards. So that is going to be my question. I'm going to hit up some of the girls today and just say, where are you travelling?
2: Yeah, what's the plan?
0: Because you're in Europe. Like, why not?
2: Greek islands. Yeah. Here we come.
0: Yeah, we went to Croatia. We went to Germany. We went to Amsterdam. We did
1: a good job. Amsterdam.
0: Yeah. That's so much fun. But you know what? I was carrying a gold medal around with me, which was kind of dangerous. We were on a boat in Croatia and I was like, if this sinks.
2: Yeah, right.
0: Like, what do I do?
2: That falls off. Yeah. Exactly. Yeah. So we need somebody who's a really good duck diver.
0: Yeah. And like, no one on the boat believed me. They're like, oh, what are you doing? I was like, oh, I've just finished Comm Games actually. And they're like, what? And I was like, hey, I actually won a gold medal. They're like, no, you didn't. Like, I had to bring it out and be like,
1: I did. Stop wearing
2: I
1: it.
2: Definitely did.
1: Yeah.
0: So, I'm very jealous. It's going to be super exciting to watch.
2: Yeah, we love it. All right, Seabass is going to stick around. It is 13 to 8 on Nova.
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3: Weather-wise, it's a little bit wintry, let's face it. 20 in showers today, up to 30 mils, so it's still a bit of rain hanging around. Significantly less tomorrow, showers easing at 19. And just a shower or two and 18 on Sunday. Let's get a traffic update. Here's Christy.
4: Look out for that crash in Waterford on Manning Road, westbound before Kent Street. The right lane's blocked. Traffic heavy back to around Centenary Avenue because of that. Still that crash in Murdoch, Kwinana Freeway northbound at Farrington Road. Now, the right lane's blocked. Towing services are on site. It's heavy back to around Rowe Highway because of that. Further up, Freeway northbound, so Leach Highway through to the Mount Henry Bridge. Mitchell Freeway south, that is under speed at Warwick Road. Rowe Highway filling at northbound from Nicholson Road through to the Kenwick Link. And a bit full too in Nedlands, Thomas Street southbound at Aberdare Road as well. Anything else, call 9489 1777. 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
3: Thanks so much, Christy. After 8 o'clock, we have a round of loose change. And I have a feeling it's going to be one today.
5: Oh, yes, please.
3: On account of the fact that Ross has basically given away the answer.
5: Oh, God. If you've heard all the clues and put them together, you just got to get through.
3: Oh, yeah, absolutely. It's pretty obvious. It's pretty obvious, as in he's told you the numbers.
6: This is to win furniture, isn't it?
3: Yeah, so you win the equivalent amount in a Dax furniture voucher, so you can then go and choose whatever you want.
6: That is epic.
3: Yeah.
6: Oh, that's all I would get excited about now as a pregnant woman is furniture.
3: He said, by the sun, this is walking on a dream.

0: Makes me want to go to Ningaloo for some reason.
1: Oh,
0: Yeah. Advertising. It's 8 to 8. We got Caitlin Bassett with us this morning.
1: You brought in a bit of a surprise for us, Seabass.
2: Well, look, I have been having some cravings. I'm just about to hit third trimester, and the rule I set myself at the start was, for the last trimester, I'm not going to eat junk. I'm going to be good. I'm going to eat clean food for the baby. And so,
0: Seabass, I don't believe you.
1: No, me neither.
2: Today is the last day because tomorrow I officially hit 28 weeks. And so I bought in a treat that we found at the shops. Are you a fan of shapes?
1: I buy the barbecue shapes regularly.
2: Yeah.
1: For people in my house,
2: I'm a chicken crimpy gal, and I know that's probably very controversial. Trousseau's nodding in the background, but pizza and barbecue, I would say, are the OGs. They're the ones that everyone picks, and they're the ones that people say, "I know this one's better, this one's better." Blah blah blah blah blah.
0: But what if you can't decide?
2: What if I know exactly what is it? Why don't we have both? Why don't we just have both?
0: Okay, no los dos.
2: I know, and so shapes are brought out bizza,
0: which is pizza. I presume.
2: I'm bizza. Pizza,
0: because it's pizza and barbecue.
2: It's spelled
1: bizza. Why did they spell a bizza for?
0: Because Natalie, you're right. How do you spell pizza? Like that, but with a P. That's why. It's athletes, mate. Look.
2: I know someone with the nickname Bizza, so when I saw this, I went, for him.
1: I didn't pick that up.
2: I'm calling it Bizza. Anyway, it's a mix of barbecue and pizza, and I've been really interested to know, well, what shape are they going to be?
0: Oh,
2: is
0: great
2: it just
0: question.
2: Barbecue and pizza in one box combined, or is it one shape with the two flavours?
0: Oh, well, as a true investigative journalist.
2: I don't know.
0: No, she's opening them for the first time. Here we are as a family.
2: Yeah. Ooh, what shape do you think they are?
1: Hexagon.
0: No, it's a slight pizza slice shape. No, they're hexagon.
2: It's the pizza shape. So it's the pizza shape, which is the kind of elongated hexagon.
0: Yes.
2: Hexagon, yeah, six sides, yep. And it looks like it's got a lot of flavour on it.
0: It does.
1: Okay. Bizza.
2: Do we rate it?
0: Is that both flavours together?
1: I didn't get much flavour on that one. I have to go again.
2: I didn't get a lot of pizza.
0: Okay,
2: the barbecue.
1: That was just a
2: the barbecue definitely takes over.
0: Like, because you're not going to put a pizza on a barbecue. Like, these two things don't belong together.
1: No, you'll burn it.
0: That's right.
2: Well, barbecue pizza is already a thing, I guess, when you think about what you order.
1: I like them. Second go around.
2: Yeah?
1: I like them. Have another one.
0: Flavour.
1: Yeah, they're really
0: sorry to all
1: really
0: people
1: good.
0: That hate listening to other people eat.
2: I know. Right.
1: So
2: bad.
1: Bizza.
2: Yeah,
1: you love coming up with different things when you come in here.
2: There's something about going to the shops, and when I travel, the first thing I'll do is go to a foreign supermarket and look at all the cool things that they have. And at the moment, Coles and Woolies are bringing out some bangers. There's like all these different flavoured protein drinks. There's Maltesers that are double dipped, so they're chocolate and white chocolate. I know.
0: That's when I was in Korea, I did that. I went into a convenience store to look at all the snacks. And you, because of obviously the labels are in Korean, I don't know what they are, and you just try and guess from what you can see. But they love a lot of, whilst they don't do desserts very much, dessert culture is not massive in Korea, that a lot of their chips and things are quite like honey butter. And you go, I don't know about that. And then you taste it, go, what was that? And everybody go,
2: honey butter.
1: Yeah.
0: On a chip.
2: What did you bring us back?
0: Nothing. I ate them all. I did buy some, and I thought, I'll bring these back and we can share them with the gang. No.
1: Got
0: hungry at some point.
1: Good intention.
2: Disgusting. I saw pickle and cheese flavoured chips the other day at the shops, which I had, which weren't too bad either. So
0: I don't mind the pickle flavoured things.
2: I like it. I like different flavoured things. You could give things a try.
0: Well, you can't have them for the next trimester, apparently.
2: Exactly.
0: It's going to be eating, I don't know, whole grain bread.
2: Just a raw carrot. Oh, no. That's processed. We'll not be eating bread.
0: You and the rabbit are on the same diet for the next 12 weeks.
2: Carrots. Yum, yum, yum, yum, yum, yum.
0: Thanks for coming in, Steve.
1: It's
0: always a pleasure. It's 4 to 8 on Nova.
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24: 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There's a broken down truck in Coburn Central, Kwinana Freeway northbound before Berrigan Drive. The centre lane's blocked, traffic heavy there. And the crash in Murdoch, Kwinana Freeway northbound at Farrington Road has cleared. So the crash in Waterford, Manning Road westbound before Kent Street, the right lane's blocked, traffic heavy back to around Centenary Avenue. Anything else, call 94891777. 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Showers today, heading for a top of 20 degrees and right now it is 15 degrees on Nova 937.
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2: Tensions between the US and Iran are intensifying, with American forces conducting a fifth straight day of airstrikes on Iranian coastal sites. The strikes follow attacks by Iran on ships in the Strait of Hormuz earlier this week, as the US says it's targeting Iran's military capabilities. It comes as the White House says US President Donald Trump's not willing to sit by and allow Iran to target ships without facing consequences. The families of two Melbourne backpackers who died in Laos after drinking methanol-contaminated alcohol say they're devastated by the prospect. No one may face a lengthy jail sentence. Loved ones of Holly Morton Bowles and Bianca Jones have been told the most serious charges likely to be brought are a maximum jail term of just 1 year. Telstra execs will today appear before a parliamentary